0: this on Country Nights Live this Friday. Okay, I don't know if I'm going to ask him about this or not, but wait, what? He kissed a possum?
1: Kiss it. Kiss it.
2: Kiss it.
1: Do it.
2: Do it.
1: Oh, I can't get there.
2: I don't know if that counts.
1: Hey, we should get a black mouth in this.
2: What?
1: There you go.
2: Gosh, dude. Oh, the little baby.
1: Where's your
2: coochie? He's just a little baby.
1: Look at this little baby.
2: She's always with us.
0: I don't know what was going on there. Here he is with Coe Wetzel, Rocky Mountain Low.

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1: Is there another Randy Travis moment about to happen? Do we need another Randy Travis moment? What are you thinking where country music is right now?
2: I think it's almost at this kind of fork in the road, you know, where it's really, I mean, it's soared in popularity. I mean, almost unlike anything. I mean, we're talking you, Shania times. Like, it's that.
1: Really?
2: It feels like it's that. Big, dude.
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0: this. 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
1: 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I want to hear Carrie Underwood, Blown Away. 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
0: You got it. Here's Don't Tell on Me.

0: and tickets go on sale July 17th with one fair price for every seat. Midland just added more dates to their Stages tour, including shows with Kacey Musgraves and Clint Black. And Dolly Parton is officially Broadway bound. Dolly, a true original musical, opens January 19th, 2027, on her 81st birthday, with previews starting December 7th at the St. James Theater. When you speed, you have less time to react. 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I'm Bev Rainey.
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1: I wanted to have a song request. Could you play More Than My Hometown by Morgan Wallen?
0: Absolutely. Great song.
1: Yeah, thanks.
0: Where are you calling in from?
1: Calling in from Indianapolis, actually.
0: Oh, nice. Thank you so much for calling the show tonight. I appreciate that.
1: Of course.

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Don't forget, we've got Corey Kent joining us on Country Nights Live this Friday, kicking off at 7 o'clock. Right now, thanks so much for the request. It's Russell Dickerson's Love You Like I Used To.

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1: All right, this is going to sound super weird. So I tried a bunch of wonderful food here. But my guilty country pleasure, if y'all don't know, is peanuts in Coke. Back in the South, we take dry roasted peanuts and we drop them in a bottle of Coke. And you drink the Coke and then you eat the salty peanuts in the bottle. 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
1: I'm from Shreveport, Louisiana, and I think that it's influenced my music, basically because it's just kind of been a melting pot. You know, Shreveport, the musical history of Shreveport goes back very, very far, back to the Louisiana Hayride, and I think that music is a huge part of what Shreveport is, and being that close to Mississippi, being in the same state as New Orleans, and there's just a huge culture mixed bag of different kinds of music. And then you throw in, you know, the music that's been in my family, my dad, my mom, my uncle. I think it's it just kind of made for this kind of perfect storm of what my music is today.
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1: They've been doing this for a long time, and they're still like working as hard, I'm sure, as they used to. They give it their all every night. So I had not been to a Brooks and Dunn show until the first night that I opened for them, and I like just watched the whole thing, and my eyes were just big, and my jaw was dropped. I looked over to my manager, and I was like, "They've won Entertainer of the Year like several times, right?" And they're like, "Oh yeah." And I'm like, "Perfect. It's a good show, and it's cool to just like be able to watch them and learn from them as entertainers."
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1: I first learned how to play guitar my freshman year of high school. And I think the first song I learned was Alibis by Tracy Lawrence.
0: Here's Painted You Pretty.

Dustin Lynch bringing together the songs that have become like the foundation of his live shows with set list staples. It's 10 number ones, and it's available everywhere on August 28th. You can actually pre-order it right now. Go check it out. Here's Small Town Boy.

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Thomas Rhett's getting ready to kick off his tour tomorrow night right here in Nashville. Niall Horan's going to be doing the show with him. Can't wait. Here he is with Jordan Davis. Ain't a Bad Life. This is Country Nights Live. Didn't

0: Be by you. It's Luke Combs. 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Got Jelly Roll coming up next. You know, he used to have some beef with Machine Gun Kelly.
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1: 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And I know that we've learned so much. I'm so grateful for Keith to be so supportive and just arms wide open.
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1: John Daly FaceTiming me every few days. He just will be in a bar drunk somewhere, and my song comes on or something, and he just calls me up, and he's like, hey, he calls me son. He's like, hey, son, what are you doing? And I don't know, we're just about to get on stage or whatever. And he's like, well, just wanted to let you know your dad loves you. Like, I'll talk to you later. It's just like, that's what I needed to hear before this show.
2: Yeah. 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

Oh my goodness. The social media rumors, I'm telling you. Here's Beautiful Things. Can't wait to have Megan on the show coming up in the next couple weeks.

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1: Luke Bryan turns 50 years old on July 17th, and he's planning a massive party. But Blake Shelton isn't invited. 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And Dolly Parton is officially Broadway-bound. Dolly, a true original musical, opens January 19th, 2027, on her 81st birthday, with previews starting December 7th at the St. James Theater. When you speed, you have less time to react. 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

Justin Moore just recently took some time off due to medical issues, and he is getting ready to head back out on tour this next week. Glad he's feeling better. Here's Time's Ticking. This is Country Nights Live.

Wilson and Taylor Swift popped up on stage together a couple weeks ago for charity. Those two together, oh my goodness. Here's Lainey's latest, Phone Keys Wallet. John Mayer helping her out on this one.

0: Kenny Chesney, who is one of the nicest guys in country music, he leaves his ego right there on that stage. Let me tell you.
1: 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I think you have to have a little bit to be great up there. But I work really hard at leaving that person up there. And I don't take that person with me backstage and in my everyday life.
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Country Nights Live, it's Bev Rainey. Thank you, as always, for being a part of the show. A big thanks to our producer, Justin Reimer. Hey, don't forget, we've got Corey Kent on the show Friday. That's what I like to call it. See you tomorrow. Here's Keith Urban. You get a fly.

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Good morning, good evening, whatever time of day it is for you. Always happy that you are here. My name is Justin. This is the Overnight Ride. 7 summers ago, what was going on? That was the chicken sandwich war summer. Popeyes put one out, and everyone put one out. They were selling out. People were fighting each other over chicken sandwiches. Simpler times. Here's Morgan Wallen.

0: I thought I was the smartest man in the world. I thought I discovered something that someone else never discovered. My name's Justin. This is the Overnight Ride. While I was helming at the beach, I was taking care of my family dog, Murphy. She loves her walks. We were doing like 5 walks a day. And at the beach, there's a lot of sand. And one thing I don't love about dogs is you got to pick up their poop. And I gag. No matter what happens, I'm just down there going, huh, huh. My mom has these newspaper bags that she buys that work really well. They mask the smell and they go up to my elbow, so I don't have to be anywhere near the poo. But as I'm walking her near the beach, she goes up on this little ridge, does her business in the poo. It rolls down in the sand, coated in the sand, eliminating the smell and making it easier to pick up. So for the next 4 days, I made sure she went in that spot. I bragged to my mom, bragged to my dad. I said, I found a perfect spot. This is amazing. We should do it more often. Have her poop in sand. And my dad goes, yeah, cat people invented that. It's called a litter box. I went from feeling like the smartest man in the world to the smallest man in the world in a couple seconds.
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Charles Wesley Godwin, Luke Combs, Better That Way on the Overnight Ride. So Parker McCollum is recording an acoustic album in 4 days. A little update. He said, halfway through grinding, it's getting weird. My hands and head are hurting. It's also getting insanely good at times. What a journey so far. And it looks like Vincent Mason may be a part of this unknown acoustic album. We don't even know the songs that are going to be on it. It's Parker killing me on the Overnight Ride. One.

0: I'm Justin. It's the Overnight Ride. Lainey Wilson does some pretty good accents. She tried a Boston accent. It wasn't good, but her Valley Girl one, very good.
1: We're in Boston, Massachusetts. We're here playing with the Boston Pops. And I'm going to read you some names from towns from around Boston, around Massachusetts. Lake Charagooga, Manga Chaga, Ruga, Manga Chaga, Chaga, Manga Ruga. Is that right? Sorry, I mispronounced that one. What I meant to say is Lake Charamanga, Chugamanga, Charamanga, Ganga, Maga.
2: Unreal.
1: I don't know, y'all.
0: The second accent, really good. When she gets rid of her accent, it's kind of freaky. New from Lainey, Phone Keys Wallet on the Overnight Ride.

0: Still no update on what kind of food Taylor Swift and Travis Kelce had at their wedding. My name's Justin. This is The Overnight Ride. Really the only thing I care about. I need to see how these people eat. And they have the same food that we have at weddings. But now people are kind of speculating where the honeymoon will be. And according to reports, it's very locked down. Very secretive. More locked down than the wedding. I feel like they should go somewhere random for their honeymoon. Not like a luscious or spacious island. Like they just roll up to a Six Flags. No one expects it.
1: We're here for you. Second and third shifters, we are here for you. More of The Overnight Ride is next.
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My name's Justin. This is the Overnight Ride. Eric Church doing a couple nights in Red Rocks. I believe last night was the last of three, but revealed he is releasing his own signature guitar. Hardy, Eric Church, Morgan Wallen, Tim McGraw, MacArthur on the Overnight Ride.

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I 92 WLWI.

Tomorrow is the day. The music video for Love is Blind, Ian Munsick, hits YouTube. Yours truly is featured for 10 to 15 seconds. Rough cut was 15. Final cut may be 8. I have no idea. You.

0: unsure how to say this, so I'll just say it. My boss broke into my house. My name's Justin. This is the Overnight Ride. Broke into my apartment with a few of my other coworkers. I gave them access to my apartment while I was gone to go to the pool party that my community was hosting. I was being a good friend. I come home from vacation. In my living room is a large plaque. Now, we get these plaques for gold records and stuff like that, except this one my boss received could not fit in his office. I made fun of him for how obnoxiously big it was. It's 6 feet wide and 4 feet high and has his name right in the middle, thanking him. Made fun of him for weeks. I go away for 6 days. I walk in my apartment. It's on my couch. I start freaking out because I thought something fell off the ceiling. I thought the ceiling had caved in. So now the plaque is in my living room. I have no place to put it. Nor am I going to hang it up because I think it's going to rip the wall apart. I don't know what to do. So now I have to figure out a way to break into my boss's house. Now, he approves my vacation and approves my checks, so this is going to be a little temperamental. I will update you, but I'm breaking in. I'll figure it out. I don't care if he has Ring cameras.
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9: Colleague of mine went to a meeting of the primetime seniors the other week. There are programs like this all over the country for people in their 60s, 70s, 80s, and beyond to stay active. It's not just something to keep older folks busy. It helps to keep their bodies in shape and their brains sharp. Showing up with a good attitude is a must, and research shows that having the right mindset actually does lead to better physical aging. So if you need some suggestions to boost your positivity, experts we talked to recommended focusing on goals, which can boost your confidence. Practice gratitude, they said. One of the seniors my colleague met told her that just waking up in the morning is, quote, better than the alternative. That's true. Focus on the things you can control. Diet and exercise, and very importantly, surround yourself with positive people, because that can be contagious. I'm Dr. Sanjay Gupta, helping you live a better life.
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Well, if he wasn't doing this, he'd either be a cattle farmer or a baseball coach. I think we can all agree. We're glad he's doing this. Talking about John Morgan. Kid myself on the overnight ride.

I have a theory. Stay with me. That's Jelly Roll Hands Up on the Overnight Ride. There's so many random clips of Morgan Wallen from the Still the Problem tour. I think we're going to get a full-on concert film. 2 years of touring the same album. We may get it. Ella, Morgan, I can't love you anymore. On the Overnight Ride.

0: The Dillons, Dylan Marlowe, Dylan Scott, Boys Back Home on the Overnight Ride. Dylan Scott does do that one on tour. Dylan Marlowe not able to make all the dates. So Dylan Scott's son, Beckett, comes out on stage, sings the Dylan Marlowe parts, and then little Baron, who's about 3 years old, runs around the stage and has recently started collecting dollar bills. Fans are just handing him dollar bills. One fan did it, and now it's happening at every show. I wonder how many he's got so far. Maybe like 50, 60 bucks.
1: 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The Overnight Ride. Live from Nashville and heard across America. We'll be right back.
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1: A better life with Dr. Sanjay Gupta.
8: There are lots of things you can measure to get an idea of how healthy you are at any given moment. Temperature, heart rate, blood pressure, just to name a few. But how about how healthy you will be and how long you're likely to live? According to a new study out of the University at Buffalo, two simple strength tests are pretty accurate at predicting longevity in older women. One is hand grip strength, and the other is how quickly people can stand up from a seated position without using their arms. By the way, I remember interviewing former President Jimmy Carter when he was quite old and being really impressed how he just popped out of the chair without using his arms. Not a lot of older people can actually do that. But I think the message here is that maintaining strength as you age is going to help you perform everyday activities, but also help you avoid injury and stay independent. I'm Dr. Sanjay Gupta, helping you live a better life.
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0: say so. Couple weeks removed from Cody Johnson's brand new album, Banks of the Trinity. He said after it's released, he's going to be shirtless with no shoes on a beach. Undisclosed location. It's horseback on the overnight ride.
1: He's a ranch hand in a pinch, man. Hotter than the red on the cattle brand. Because she's a gold digger with a quick trigger. A cast iron skillet swinging lid flipper.

horseback. Now he's a buckskin, 15 hands, 5-time team rope champion.

Later on tonight, Thomas Rhett kicks off his tour right here in Nashville at Geodis Park, where the Nashville Soccer Club plays. A lot of surprises in store, I believe. And earlier this evening, he received his star on the Music City Walk of Fame. Big week for TR. It's after all the bars are closed.

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moving on. Seems to be a new band member in Shane Prophet's band, Pennsylvania Snapping Turtle. Played a show in Scranton and had a snapping turtle on stage, which he held by the back of the show. Said it was the biggest he ever saw. Was it backstage? So many questions. Shane picked it up and sang a song with it.

0: Everybody's talking about it, so we got to talk about it. My name's Justin. It's the Overnight Ride. The Pringles buns, you know, Pringles the chips, the mustache guy on the front. They've made hot dog buns, three favorite flavors of fans, sour cream and onion, barbecue, honey mustard, two drops. One went live at noon Eastern on Wednesday, immediately sold out. The next one is July 15th. At noon Eastern as well. The bun, it's just one bun, but it comes packaged in the Pringles can. So you can have the satisfaction of sliding out the bun for your hot dog. I like the satisfaction of sliding out the chips. Will they be good? I don't know. We'll have to wait and see the reviews. I'm just like a potato bun guy with my hot dog. But I've been thinking about Pringles a lot lately since I saw this news drop. They're like the particle board of potato chips. It's not a sliced potato. It's a bunch of potatoes smashed together. They're the particle board of chips. Particle Pringles.
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9: A colleague of mine went to a meeting of the primetime seniors the other week. There are programs like this all over the country for people in their 60s, 70s, 80s, and beyond to stay active. It's not just something to keep older folks busy. It helps to keep their bodies in shape and their brains sharp. Showing up with a good attitude is a must, and research shows that having the right mindset actually does lead to better physical aging. So if you need some suggestions to boost your positivity, experts we talked to recommended focusing on goals, which can boost your confidence. Practice gratitude, they said. One of the seniors my colleague met told her that just waking up in the morning is, quote, better than the alternative. That's true. Focus on the things you can control. Diet and exercise, and very importantly, surround yourself with positive people, because that can be contagious. I'm Dr. Sanjay Gupta, helping you live a better life.
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1: Still banking on the Morgan Wallen dates at the end of July in Philadelphia. The last two dates, it's still the problem tour. Florida Georgia Line shows up. Still banking on it. Don't we? On the overnight ride.

there ever was a documentary about having a problem with Facebook Marketplace, Chase Matthew believes he would be in it. It's Holding It Down on the Overnight Ride.

0: Thomas Rhett's officially on the Music City Walk of Fame. My name's Justin. This is the Overnight Ride. Received the honor Wednesday during the day. His friend Jordan Davis was there, and of course, the whole family as well. Thomas gave a pretty good speech, urged his younger self to realize that nobody actually knows what they're doing. So stop worrying so much whether you're behind. Keep showing up. Keep learning. Have a little grace for yourself and everyone else because we're all figuring it out together. Music City Walk of Fame star. And now, later on tonight, kicks off his brand new tour here in Nashville with Niall Horan. And I believe he's doing One Direction songs. Yes, the boy band during his tour.
1: The Overnight Ride. Third shifters, those that drive the big rigs, and all of you that just can't sleep. The Overnight Ride will be right back.
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14: Few people now have asked me about a TikTok trend that they've come across. It's called 75 Hard. The challenge was created by entrepreneur and author Andy Frisella, who calls it a, quote, transformative mental toughness program and an Ironman for your brain. So here's what it entails. Eat a structured diet with no alcohol, drink a gallon of water, read 10 pages of nonfiction, take a progress photo, and complete two 45-minute workouts, one of them outdoors, every day, for 75 days. Quite a challenge. We asked CNN fitness contributor Dana Santis about this, who reminded us that sustainable fitness isn't about punishment or proving discipline through extremes. It's about building habits that integrate into your lifestyle in a way that feels supportive and repeatable. If you ask me, that's going to be the key to long-term success. I'm Dr. Sanjay Gupta, helping you live a better life.
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Megan Maroney on the show tomorrow. Brantley Gilbert on the show next week. Week and a half. Probably should have looked at my schedule on my phone before I started talking here. It's Brantley Gilbert. Good damn. On the overnight ride.

Big one tomorrow on the show. Megan Maroney returns. Always a fun time with her. And can confirm that Boots the dog will be here. It's Medicine on the Overnight Ride.

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Welcome to the Overnight Ride, live from Nashville to hometowns across the USA.

0: 1 hour, 28 minutes. My name's Justin. This is the Overnight Ride. Every couple of years, they drop this knowledge on us, but new research says that Americans say the best movie length, 88 minutes, which is 1 hour and 28 minutes. I would say that's the perfect time for a comedy. Here's what we really need to do. We need to start sorting movies on Netflix, on planes, anywhere, by their length. Not the genre. Sometimes I want to pop a movie on, and I only got like an hour and a half to go, or I got like 3 hours to kill. I want to be able to sort them by length. Kind of like how you can do music on your phone. By length, not by genre. Because I watch anything. I'll watch a good movie. I'll watch a bad movie. I'll watch a good bad movie. A good bad movie, for example, would be Roadhouse, a classic. It's a bad movie, but it's a good movie at the same time. I need to sort them by lengths. Now, saying all this, I'll make a proclamation, because plane movies are a different thing. You know, if you got a, you got like an hour and 20 minute flight, you're not going to put a movie on. You got a long flight, though. The perfect movie to put on, maybe the only plane movie you should be watching, hits all the boxes, is Crazy Rich Asians. Trust me on it. Next time you're on a plane, next time you take a vacation, put it on. Call me up and give me a thank you.
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8: A better life with Dr. Sanjay Gupta.
9: By age 35, two-thirds of American men will experience some degree of noticeable hair loss. And by age 50, about 85% of men will have significantly thinning hair. That's according to the American Hair Loss Association. Now, one dermatologist explained that hair loss can either be genetic or it can be triggered by stress, illness, surgery, medications, major life events. No matter the cause, a lot of men, understandably, are frustrated by hair loss because it seems like a loss of control. You can take great care of your scalp by all sorts of expensive lotions and potions, but that might not matter. There are some tried and true medications that might work, like minoxidil or finasteride. But another solution is just shaving it off. And I've heard more and more how liberating this can be for a lot of guys. That's the ultimate control of their appearance. I'm Dr. Sanjay Gupta, helping you live a better life.
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Instagram, Justin Off Air. Thank you to Brian for messaging me on Instagram. His son just wrote a song for Josh Ross. Pretty cool. It's Morgan Wallen. And I Got Better.

0: Kane Brown on the cover of Inked magazine, a magazine about tattoos, and said he got tattoos on his hands, so he wouldn't be able to get a desk job. Tattoos on his hands made him go all in on music, and it's worked out. It's KB Woman on the Overnight Ride.
1: Hey, it's

Can confirm the new Corey Kent and Jason Aldean song will be out on the 17th, so a little bit of a week away. Big week for Corey, though. Announced that and open for Eric Church at Red Rocks. Corey Kent, Coe Wetzel. It's Rocky Mountain Low. That's

0: show anytime. 615-737-1033. The Overnight Ride will be right back.
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7: 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They might need suggestions of other healthier things to do, or to see you leading the way by example and putting your own phone away. 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

So Parker McCollum is on day three and a half of a 4-day studio session where he is making an acoustic album. Says he's grinding it out. It's going to sound good. Then he posted a picture of Vincent Mason. So maybe Vincent Mason also on with Parker. Vincent by himself. Here's Wish You Well.

0: I'm Justin. This is the Overnight Ride. Who's this?
1: Jeff the Joe Guy.
0: Jeff, calling us from Dallas. What do you got tonight?
1: What beverage do you drink on the 4th of July?
0: What beverage do you drink on the 4th of July? What?
1: Liberty.
0: So cheesy. You know some bar probably ran that special.
1: Yeah. Why did the firecracker go to the hair salon?
0: Why did the firecracker go to the hair salon? Why?
1: Because he needed to trim his bangs. What's a cannibal's favorite song?
0: What's a cannibal's favorite song? What?
1: Head, shoulders, knees, and toes.
0: Oh, man. Ruin the song.
1: Did you know that when you drive in Louisiana, the swamps, they just go right by you?
0: Oh, man.
1: What do you get when you cross a hippo, an elephant, and a rhino?
0: A hippo, an elephant, and a rhino, what?
1: Elefino. This is Jeff the Joke Guy, signing off.
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13: There are lots of things you can measure to get an idea of how healthy you are at any given moment. Temperature, heart rate, blood pressure, just to name a few. But how about how healthy you will be and how long you're likely to live? According to a new study out of the University at Buffalo, two simple strength tests are pretty accurate at predicting longevity in older women. One is hand grip strength, and the other is how quickly people can stand up from a seated position without using their arms. By the way, I remember interviewing former President Jimmy Carter when he was quite old and being really impressed how he just popped out of the chair without using his arms. Not a lot of older people can actually do that. But I think the message here is that maintaining strength as you age is going to help you perform everyday activities, but also help you avoid injury and stay independent. I'm Dr. Sanjay Gupta, helping you live a better life.
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Megan Maroney on the show tomorrow. My name's Justin. This is the Overnight Ride. Gonna ask her about her dog boots, the pink dolphin keychain, and what she thinks about the Florida Georgia Line reunion. I know she's a big FGL fan.

I don't wish a bad travel day on my worst enemy, but Ashley McBride had one. It was so bad, she went to brush her teeth and use the moisturizer instead of toothpaste. 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Ella Langley, Morgan Wallen, I can't love you anymore.

0: Thomas Rhett, Jordan Davis, Ain't a Bad Life on the Overnight Ride. Jordan Davis, I guess you call it inducting Thomas Rhett into the Music City Walk of Fame on Wednesday. Get like a little brick on the Walk of Fame. It says Thomas Rhett, there's a guitar, and there's a star. But they give you one for home, like the concrete slab. They give it to you. That is going right on my front step. I don't care if there is already concrete there. Give me a sledgehammer. I'm busting it up. We're putting it right in there just to make sure everybody sees it when they come in my home.
1: We're here for you. Second and third shifters, we are here for you. More of the Overnight Ride is next.
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9: For years, we've been talking about both the positive and negative effects of being on social media. And I would say, by and large, for older adults, social media is net positive. Not all positive, but net positive. Helps them keep in touch with friends and stay social. But for younger people, social media use, especially heavy use, tends to be net negative. In fact, according to this year's World Happiness Report, youth who use social media more than 5 hours a day reported a lower level of well-being. And researchers who study this sort of thing found that many teens wish these platforms didn't even exist, and yet they can't seem to stop using them. Experts we talked to largely suggested two things. Ideally, along with your friend group, take some time offline. Also, try to recurate your algorithm so it shows you posts that'll make you feel good. I'm Dr. Sanjay Gupta, helping you live a better life.
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Since my friends and I are doing this in private, I feel like I can let you in on the inside joke. We'll have an inside joke together. Every time we hear this song, we go, then I get to drinking, I get to drinking, I get to drinking, I get to drinking, and we keep going until we get annoyed with each other. Song's great, though. Zach John King, and Get to Drinking.

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0: around the world, people joining us for another Rick Burgess Show, whether you're catching it live on the Rick Burgess Show Radio Network, the TuneIn app, or the YouTube channel, or whether you're on the archive side of things and you're hearing it or watching it on your own time on our podcast channel or our YouTube channel, we welcome you. Speedy Greg Adler, as I said, are here. My name is Rick Burgess. What up? Speaking of archives, yesterday's Wednesday Bible study is there on the YouTube and podcast channel. We're in Paul's prison letters. We now move to Paul's prison letter 3 to the Colossians, and we started that yesterday. Interesting what's going on there. So if you didn't catch that, catch it on your own time. So we do have a lot to do today, fellas. We were talking about a bunch before we started. We'll try our best to kind of let you know what's going on in the world, and we'll also talk about what's going on here. I do have a very interesting Vox verdict today.
1: Oh, really?
0: This one, you know, we've had some lately, Judge, that were pretty straightforward.
1: Mm-hmm.
0: I think this one is a little deeper, and there may be some disagreement among the jury and maybe even the judge. So, it's something that's in our lives a lot, but this is a person that says, and it's one of the women in the audience dealing with her husband. She said, this is something there seems to be debate over, and I would like to petition my case to be reviewed by the court today.
1: Okay.
0: So, we'll take a look at that.
2: A lady weighing in.
0: Yep. So, there's chicks out there.
2: Yeah. Oh, yeah. Yeah. That's going to hurt her in a court of law.
0: Right. So
2: we follow man law around here.
0: Also, Greg, I did remember your gift today.
1: Did you, Greg?
0: And you know who came through again? Benny Rose.
1: Oh, Benny.
0: Speedy helped yesterday afternoon by reminding me, but you know what Benny did? He sent me a text before he went to bed. So when I woke up, there it was.
1: Thank you, Benny.
0: A new text. So combination of Speedy and Benny, they helped me. So I moved it into a better place after Speedy's. And then Benny made sure that right before he got the door there, Burge, have you got Greg's gift? And I do.
1: You know, it is
0: important. I saw the guy again that he and his wife sent you the gift because he was in the Wednesday Bible study yesterday.
1: Mm.
0: He came for the first time.
1: He reminded you?
0: Right. And he was asking me, and I said, I keep forgetting. I'm so sorry, but I have it. So that presentation is coming up.
1: It is all about the position of things in the house.
0: Oh, my goodness.
1: If you remember.
0: Oh, I do it all the time.
1: And Terry is, she'll move something.
0: Oh,
1: good night.
0: Oh, my.
1: I got to clean the counter off. I got to do this. And she'll move something.
0: Yeah.
1: And it'll burn me sometimes.
0: Mm-hmm. Yeah.
1: Well, it came back on her yesterday. She needed some kind of official stamp that they use. And she was at home and she can work from home or whatever. Well, her boss used the stamp and put it back on her desk, but at a different spot. So when she left, it wasn't in her area.
0: Uh-oh.
1: And I said, see, that's how it feels like.
0: That's exactly
1: what I mean. I mean, he put it back on the desk, but it was in the wrong spot, so you forgot. And I said, that's what I feel like.
0: The worst for me, Speedy, on that note, you're right. The worst is for me. I don't know if this is for y'all. If your wife is ever hosting something in your home, they'll hide everything.
1: Mm-hmm.
0: You can't find anything because they don't want anything to be seen by their guest.
1: Right.
0: And so where you normally put your little, I pull my stuff in one little place.
1: Yeah.
0: There's my wallet. There's my fob. There's my phone on the charger. There's whatever I need to take to work.
1: What are you looking at?
0: I put it in a little spot. Well, apparently if there's company, that spot doesn't work. You can't have anything in that spot.
1: Oh,
0: apparently. So she ends up getting that stuff and putting it in drawers and stuff like that. Yeah. And she'll even go on the beside my bed. Anything I've got there, she'll put it in a drawer.
1: And there's no remorse either.
0: No.
1: Yeah, I moved it. Yeah, I had to clean the counter off or whatever.
2: It's like an opposite tornado.
0: It's cluttered. Yeah.
2: It's like an opposite tornado. It comes from...
0: Right.
2: And then...
0: That's exactly right.
2: Disappears. And then everybody leaves and you open a cabinet and like your shoes and your wallet...
0: Right.
2: And your keys fall out of it.
0: Yep, exactly.
1: Everything you've been looking
2: You're
1: for.
2: You're like, oh, that's
0: everything.
2: Stuff.
0: It's all together.
2: Found it.
0: I want y'all to know that I've embraced something this summer, and I was questioned about it yesterday. I told you this a few days ago, but I'm now doing it almost every day. I'm living in my underwear.
3: Greg, quit living in your underwear.
0: I get home from work.
3: Don't forget.
1: Why
3: not
1: just put shorts on?
0: And when I'm done,
3: forget that.
0: When I'm done with work, I just go with my underwear. And it's just a hot.
2: So shorts are too much.
1: Yes. Yeah, I mean, what's
0: it, something else you got?
3: At least get some.
0: That's just creating more laundry.
3: Boxer briefs.
1: What are you
3: something?
1: Talking about? Just some gym shorts you walk around the house on. Don't have to be washed
2: you
1: all
2: can,
1: the time.
2: You can wear them a couple days in a row.
1: Oh, yes, if you're absolutely. Not out sweating or something. You're sitting on the couch.
0: Well, yesterday.
2: Yeah. Don't fart too much.
0: Yesterday I got home and did a little bit better. So that's one pair of gym shorts.
3: Well, yeah, those
0: I can't
3: are
0: go
3: out.
0: Put on like another one.
3: Those are out.
1: What are you talking about?
3: What do you mean you can't put on another one?
0: What's just? What am I just accumulating? All just a big pile of gym shorts.
2: Yes.
0: I mean,
2: yes. Well, life is a pile of gym shorts.
1: You have what I call, you got your workout shorts, whatever, but then you got your hanging out shorts.
0: But can I tell you something? There's
1: right?
0: Some,
1: listen, yeah. Wrong.
2: Y'all are, yeah, oversized pair that I got that one time from the store.
0: Oh, yeah.
2: I got the wrong size.
3: You sure did.
2: The chick was kind of fine. She asked me what size. I was like, large.
0: Yeah, you.
2: And now they're like, they go down to my ankles.
0: Yes.
2: And this was back in the day when NBA so shorts good. Were longer.
0: Oh, yeah.
2: But those are my chill out around the house shorts.
0: Yeah.
2: You need some of those.
0: Well, sure. It's like my wife today, because we had a bunch of laundry from being, we weren't at home for like three, almost 4 days in a row. So we accumulated a lot of laundry and we brought it back. It's amazing how much laundry just two people create. Sherry and I were having a talk about that. and so again, Sherry's been getting up with me, but then she goes back to bed. I found out, but she got up with me again today as I was leaving. She goes, "What have you got on?" And this is 2 days in a row. And I said, "Well, we got to go to the farm today, to get ready for another gathering." And she goes, "You're wearing that to work?" And I said, "Well, I don't, this is what I'm going to wear to the farm. So I'm just going to go ahead and put it on for work. So I don't come home, change again." I said, "Cause right now you're trying to catch up on laundry and I'm trying to help you out with laundry." And she goes, "Okay, I guess that's sweet."
3: No, that's sweet about it.
0: Yeah. But listen, can I tell
2: I guess
0: you?
2: That's sweet.
0: You can't do that, Gatter, because you still have little kids at home. But these other two empty nesters over here, don't knock what I'm doing with the underwear. It's very freeing.
2: I don't know. Is that like eating with paper plates and stuff like that so you can just throw them away?
1: Well,
2: is that
1: I understand what you're that, but this do? Doesn't seem very comfortable. I would not feel comfortable very walking around that.
0: Now, look, I will tell you, some days I go with the boxer briefs.
3: Well, I wish you would go every day with something similar to that.
2: But like some shorts.
0: I had boxer briefs on the other day, and I kind of asked an age-old question. Can you go to the mailbox with this?
1: With boxer briefs?
0: Yeah. And
2: that's not an age-old question. What? That's an instantly
0: now
2: known.
0: You can't do it. You can't do it with briefs. I got that. You can't do it with tidy whities.
2: You can't go to the mailbox in your underwear.
3: You can't get on the front porch in briefs.
0: Boxer briefs, they almost look like shorts.
1: Rick, buddy.
3: Traditional boxer, maybe.
1: So you become that guy in the neighborhood.
0: Yeah, I have. I'm embracing 61. I'm going to stop. There's some things you get to do post 60, and I'm doing all of them.
1: But shorts don't take much effort.
0: I mean,
1: that's not a...
0: Let me tell you, I've walked around the last 2 days in my underwear for the entire afternoon, all the way to bed, and I've loved it.
2: You have a shirt on?
0: I will put a t-shirt on from time to time.
2: Are you my 3-year-old son?
0: I am.
2: Running around the house?
0: And you know why? You know how joyful he looks?
2: Take your socks off because you're going to fall. You're going to be running around and you're going to slip and fall.
0: That's why he smiles all the time.
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1: Yeah, we're loving it. 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Those details at rickburgessshow.com under upcoming events. 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So a couple things to talk about. As far as going on around the world, singer Bonnie Tyler, Total Eclipse of the Heart, has passed away at 75. We were told she was really sick, and apparently she has gone on in. I did not know that she was Welsh. Did y'all know that?
2: Mm, yeah.
3: And just from reading the story, I picked up on it, but
2: I knew she was from
1: the Welsh singer.
2: I didn't know about Welsh, but over in world. I knew she wasn't American.
1: Did you? And she also did Holding Out for a Hero. You remember that?
2: Oh, yeah.
4: Holding Out for a Hero.
1: Did you ever confuse her and Kim Carnes?
2: Yes.
3: Yeah.
1: I did, too.
2: Because they both had that raspy voice.
1: They sounded very
2: one
1: similar.
2: One was Betty Davis Eyes. Other one was Total Eclipse of the Heart.
1: I will take It's a Heartache in Betty Davis Eyes and confusingly give that to Bonnie Tyler.
2: Yeah?
1: And Bonnie Tyler didn't sing those two songs. Kim Carnes did.
2: That's right. You're right.
5: She had vocal cord nodules surgery in 1977, and she was ordered to rest her voice, and she was, but she got frustrated one time and screamed out in disgust for her friends say, and from that point on, that's why she had that raspy voice.
1: Are you serious? What about Kim Carnes? Why is Kim Carnes' voice
5: raspy? I have no idea. But Bonnie, she had some type of intestinal surgery in Portugal in May.
1: Portugal?
5: And she's been in the hospital, and she's been treated for that, and they said that she unexpectedly died, at least the family released that on Facebook, said that they would be updating more, but she was still being treated for that. So apparently, I don't know what the deal was, but it was not good.
1: For some reason, I'm going to combine these two singers. I just can't help it. So if you right now had to hear Betty Davis Eyes, It's a Heartache, Total Eclipse of the Heart, or Holding Out for a Hero, which song would you listen to?
2: Betty Davis Eyes.
1: That shocked me.
2: Yeah.
1: Really?
2: Yeah, I think I would. Yeah.
1: She got Betty Davis Eyes.
2: Yeah, that's the one I'd go with.
1: She precocious.
6: Do y'all ever throw Cyndi Lauper in that category?
1: Never.
2: No. Cyndi Lauper doesn't have a raspy voice.
1: She doesn't belong in there.
6: She kind of does.
1: No. Okay, person that now awkwardly came to the party you weren't invited to, you're bringing Cyndi Lauper in?
6: Yes. No.
1: She doesn't belong in here.
4: Time after time.
1: No.
2: That's a good song.
1: Not even close, though.
4: I will be waiting.
2: But it's not.
1: It doesn't fit. Have you heard these two women?
2: Girl, Wanna Have Fun? Seriously? That's maybe the worst song ever.
6: I don't think Cindy Lauper has a good voice, but she's very famous.
1: Greg likes her. But not raspy.
6: Very famous voice.
1: Not raspy as these two.
6: Little crappy. Little crappy
3: this
6: voice.
3: Group, that sounds like something I would say.
6: Right. No, you don't even, you thought it was Cindy Lauper.
1: Greg, I will, as I've said before, awkwardly say it's Total Eclipse of the Heart for me.
6: Yeah. Yes, it's a great song. Mm-hmm. I did a deep dive on that song. Every time there's an eclipse, I do a deep dive on that song. And I try to listen to it while it's eclipsing.
2: On the movie Old School, when they're at Will Ferrell's wedding at the beginning, and that guy that sings.
1: Oh, my goodness.
2: Is that Total Eclipse? What
6: I need you more tonight, and I need you more than ever.
2: Yeah.
1: You're right. And all of a sudden.
6: I'm blanking, I need you more.
1: That's some
6: everybody's like, did he just say
1: so good? We're laughing, and she's dead.
3: Right. Yeah.
1: We've gone to a completely different way.
6: Need more.
1: So anyway, gosh, I forgot.
3: Yeah, we've left
1: that.
3: It.
1: And of course, Will's face. You know what makes it is Will Ferrell's face.
6: Yes.
1: I love that kind of stuff. So anyway, Bonnie Tyler has gone on in.
6: Here they are hugging each other. See, they were friends, and they're like, our voices sound the same.
2: Nothing, not even close.
6: They had the same hair.
1: Nothing.
6: Mm-hmm. Same era. Everything.
1: What's next? You going to try to bring Martina McBride in here?
6: Not Martina McBride. That's different. That's strawberry wine.
2: No, it's not.
1: No, it's not.
6: 17.
1: No, you'd be glad that you don't know all these things. Because you shouldn't know it. This is not your world.
2: You shouldn't know any of
1: it. You get over and stay with Pantera and y'all have a blast.
6: Okay.
3: Yeah. What's Bonnie Tyler's real name?
2: Bonnie Bedelia.
1: I have no idea.
3: Okay.
1: You do know?
3: I don't because she was sitting here talking in the story and she said she really never liked her birth name. And so they asked how she arrived at Bonnie Tyler. And she said, I got a newspaper, and I made an effort to write all the first names I came across on the list that I liked and all the surnames on another, and I went through them all and came up with Bonnie Tyler.
1: Okay.
3: So I was just, I was wondering.
1: What if we found out her real name was Cindy Lauper?
6: they're related.
1: And suddenly Adler took a victory lap.
6: Yep.
1: When we come back, speaking of music, anybody familiar with country singer Gavin Adcock?
2: We've talked
6: about him a couple of times.
2: He seems a little rowdy.
1: Yeah.
2: Mm-hmm. I don't know what song he sings, but wasn't that the one that Zach Bryan was trying to climb the fence to fight? Y'all remember we had that footage?
1: I do remember that. Is that who it was?
2: I think it was.
1: So,
2: He'll come out on stage to throw beers out in the audience. I think he's rowdy.
1: Well, apparently his rowdy attitude was transferred to the crowd.
2: Oh, really?
1: And a rowdy they became.
2: Oh.
1: So we'll talk about that when we come back.
6: Google says they both have raspy voices. Google says they both have the raspy connection.
3: Gay, Noor Sullivan is Bonnie's real name.
6: What'd you call me?
1: This is the Rick Burgess Show. 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

0: still denying any involvement in the food fight of 1979, Rick Burgess.
1: Thanks for being with us today, America. Texter, we actually said that Kim Carnes sang Betty Davis Eyes and It's a Heartache, and that Bonnie Tyler sang Holding Out for a Hero and Total Eclipse of the Heart. But you have to understand how this show works. We blended those two women because they sound similar and begin to discuss all four songs. But we did credit the songs correctly to the artist, so you probably caught that a little late. Text Nation asking this question, where do y'all land on Delbert McClinton? Delbert McClinton is an artist that I know I should like, I just don't.
2: I may like him. I just ain't giving
1: right,
2: him
1: right, and that's what I mean. I
2: think his style's pretty good.
1: I actually saw Taylor Hicks do a Delbert McClinton song this past weekend at the American Village. But
2: I just like saying Delbert.
1: But I think he's a bluesy rock person. I should probably like. I just don't. So I've never really.
2: Almost I don't like. I'm just not familiar.
1: I've never delved into his library to give him a shot.
3: What's y'all's favorite one?
4: I don't know this guy.
1: You know, and that's probably sadder because you're even more sometimes musically knowledgeable. This is kind of a classic artist that's not mainstream, and that almost feels like you should know him.
2: Mm-hmm.
1: Now, he's not heavy, so maybe that's why.
2: Well, Rick, it's not Slayer.
1: It's right. It's kind of a bluesy rock kind of thing.
4: Yeah.
1: Kind of your... I think
4: maybe honky tonkin.
1: Yeah.
4: Have a little faith in me. Maybe that.
1: I don't listen to Delbert McClinton. Not that I don't like him, like Greg just said. There's something about Delbert McClinton I've just never wanted to take the time.
2: Okay.
1: Which, by the way, could be a song.
2: Could be, yeah.
1: All right, so let's get back to Gavin Adcock. I'm somewhat familiar with him because of his rowdiness and the fact that I've been ridiculed by the so-called friends of mine. That he looks like me in the 80s.
2: Yeah, he's cut from the same cloth.
4: He looks exactly like you.
2: He acts like you in the 80s. Yeah. He looks like you in the
4: 80s. Hey, look, this is what you would wear.
1: Oh, my gosh.
4: That's you, buddy.
2: I mean, that ain't right.
3: Oh, my goodness.
4: That's Rick.
1: That's shocking.
2: Guys,
3: that's him?
2: Wow, yeah.
4: That's him. That's not Rick from the 80s. That's Gavin Adcock.
2: That's not Rick visiting from the 80s.
4: No.
3: Rick, you sit this segment out.
4: Please look at how much
1: Rick, my goodness, Rick, I really think that's you.
4: Rick,
1: right there.
4: Oh my God!
1: Am I living a double life?
2: Rick, that is you.
1: I mean, okay.
2: He looks just like you.
4: You need to dress like him for Halloween.
1: Yeah,
4: like you look exactly like him.
1: Now, keep in mind, he looks like me before full beard. He's me in the Fu Manchu years, which all the '80s featured either slick or Fu Manchu. I never had a beard until 2009. So, the beard is post Jesus. The Fu Manchu at times was...
2: Rick, it was a goatee. It wasn't a Fu Manchu.
3: Fu Manchu is the open in the middle, and it comes right here.
1: Yeah. I thought a goatee is just with nothing.
2: No.
1: At
2: Fu
1: one
2: Manchu,
1: time it was.
2: You have nothing here. You turn, you come down, but you have in the middle. Yeah. Todd Jones is a Fu Manchu.
1: Yeah. Mm-hmm.
4: Todd Jones, Fu Manchu. Handlebar.
1: I always called it a goatee, and somebody told me I was wrong that the goatee was actually just
3: can we just wrong. Can we that's settle wrong. On goatee, though?
1: Yes.
3: Just settle on that?
1: Yes.
3: Well,
1: yeah.
3: Just call it a day, because everybody knows what you mean.
1: Yeah.
2: But Rick's saying it wrong.
4: Yeah, okay. It's not a Fu Manchu. That's
3: I'm saying
4: sure.
3: Say goatee. Is that okay?
2: But that's not a... Yeah, it was a goatee.
1: Okay. Yeah, all right, well, good.
4: Hold on.
1: Because in the time I had it, I called it a goatee, and I had people get on me.
4: Oh,
1: it's
4: not a goatee. Here we go.
2: Here it is.
4: Here we go. Here. So, just the chin is a classic goatee. What you had was a full goatee.
1: There we go. Okay. Finally.
4: Full goatee.
1: I got it. I had a full goatee all the way up to 2009, but I think I started it maybe... Because I was slick face in the 80s, wasn't I?
2: Oh, yeah.
1: Yeah. So I was, but anyway.
4: I think I'm going to go soul patch only.
1: If you found old pictures of Bubba and me in promotional pictures and I had sunglasses on, this is
2: that
1: shocking.
2: Looks just like uh-huh.
1: This is shocking.
2: Yeah. How about, I knew he kind of looked like you, but I really hadn't paid attention till just now.
1: Okay.
3: I never have until now.
1: Okay.
4: We showed him on the show before.
3: I know, but if for some reason I didn't catch that he looked like Rick.
1: You know,
3: what we showed, it didn't. That footage you just showed looked just like Rick.
1: I've been told that I look like Zach Williams, and that feels good.
2: Who?
1: Zach Williams.
2: Mm-hmm.
1: But now that one feels up pretty good.
2: Is that the guy who scored the movies?
1: No, looking
4: John Williams.
1: Looking like Gavin Adcock is not as comforting.
2: and sadly, maybe more accurate. But not current me.
3: No, but
2: a version
3: 90s.
2: Of me.
3: Oh, yeah. I hung out with that guy a lot.
2: Yeah, you did.
4: He was trouble.
3: His old hurricane.
2: Well,
3: Rick.
2: Funny. Apparently, this is me in the 80s because it says insane country music concert brawl goes viral after fans fight during the Gavin Adcock show, which y'all told me his part of his act a lot of time is he's trying to create a very rowdy atmosphere.
3: Rowdy fella.
2: I looked at his song list. I don't know any of these songs.
3: I don't either.
4: I don't either, honestly.
3: I don't know that we can play any of this audio, right?
4: I think it's just screaming.
2: No language?
4: And then the band keeps playing.
2: Okay.
4: This guy's in a bad spot.
2: Look.
4: You have a man that is. There's tons of people fighting back here.
3: Is that knee on a chest?
4: This is knee on a face.
3: A face.
4: Called. This is all. This is the old knee on the head. He's trying to knee his head. He's in a bad spot.
2: Yeah. Somebody needs to step in.
4: You got cowboy hats.
2: A lot of cowboy hats.
3: So many cowboys. So many drunk swings too. You can tell.
4: Yeah,
3: it looks like they're punching in water.
4: Well, police lights are flashing.
2: My favorite is when drunks are fighting. There's a guy, of course, half his butt showing.
3: No shirt on.
2: Let me tell you when you know there's a lot going on. When the people who are watching the fight seem they're so drunk, they just kind of nod their head and walk off.
3: Right.
2: Somebody's going to bump into them and spill it. What is all this going on?
3: Looks like to me there's a couple of separate fights. I don't know if everybody's together. One lady on the ground. Yeah, she's underneath it all.
2: Oh wow,
3: she's pinned down.
2: Right.
3: I don't know. Okay. We got American flag overalls.
2: American flag overalls.
3: Of course, a few shirtless people.
2: Yeah, a few shirtless people.
4: That guy's shirt says, "My favorite hobbies are illegal."
2: Okay. There you go. So we're talking about kind of an outlaw crowd.
3: There's a Rick Burgess Show shirt. Yeah, old man strong.
4: That girl's got some broad shoulders. All right. Yeah, I don't need to say that.
2: So,
3: you're right.
2: Yeah.
4: The band never stops.
2: They never miss a beat.
4: Guitar solo.
3: This is at the wharf. Where is this?
2: I don't know where it is.
3: I just made that up.
4: It's at the wharf.
3: It is. It felt very wharf-like.
4: It's the wharf, yeah. A lot of sunburns.
2: Yeah.
4: A lot of sunburned people.
2: I saw
3: Andy Andrews in the crowd.
4: Yeah, so good.
2: So somebody said that he's wearing a pair of sunglasses that Rick lost. That's good.
3: Uh-huh. Yeah.
2: Be careful with his lyrics. We didn't play any.
3: We're just going off looks.
4: No, looks.
2: Yeah.
3: You're talking about Rick's doppelganger?
4: Yes. Okay.
2: All right.
3: That leather vest with no shirt underneath it looked just like Rick.
2: Yeah, absolutely. I like it better when people say it like Charles Spurgeon, not Grant Adcock.
3: Oh, yeah.
4: It's Gavin.
3: Grant was a NASCAR driver back in the 80s.
2: By the way, you're right.
3: That
2: was in your brain somewhere.
3: It was.
2: And he wasn't even that famous in it, but still there.
3: There was something out of the infield at Talladega that was still there.
2: Grant Adcock.
3: Yeah.
2: You know why? You brought up this guy.
4: Right.
2: And said, he looks like hit me back because that was me in the infield.
3: Oh, yeah.
2: By the way, good sunburn. I think with the same vest on.
3: Good sunburn line.
2: Right.
3: Look at that right there. That is hilarious.
2: By the way, if you can find one where I have on sunglasses, it really.
3: Oh, I can go back.
4: I found one. Here it is, right there.
2: It's horrifying.
3: Well, if he had a trench coat on, you would be
2: all
3: trouble.
2: Right.
4: That'd be trouble.
2: There's the lead singer of Vindicator.
4: Yeah. Right.
3: There he is.
2: But. That's
4: sweaty. He's even sweaty. Right?
3: So that guy
4: sweaty.
3: Was a handle, man.
2: And probably also right on the edge of death like I was.
3: Right. My right ear still hurts just a little bit from when you tried to pull him off my head, Rick.
2: Not very healthy.
3: Yeah, that's
2: not healthy.
3: Don't know why.
2: Mm-hmm.
3: He just grabbed my ears and started pulling.
2: Not the way to go.
3: Time he got through, you look at that guy that's over the space probe.
2: Mm-hmm.
3: And please understand, he was not like just barely pulling on him.
2: What'd you do?
3: I don't know. He was telling me he loved me.
2: Right.
3: That's Rick, I'm going to go on record here. That's not how you show love.
2: No, it's not, Greg.
3: Removing someone's ear from their head.
2: Mm-hmm. And Speedy didn't have to worry about it because he could tell the way I came into the establishment that I wouldn't get to stay long.
3: Yeah, that's a good point.
2: You know,
3: Trace.
2: Wave at him on his way out.
3: Right.
2: Yes.
3: Yeah.
2: And he won't be here long.
3: No.
2: I don't understand that. Apparently, people are more familiar with him than we are. And a lot of people are saying he's a coward. Is that about when went after him?
3: We had that footage. Remember, he was trying to climb the fence to get to him about something.
4: All that.
2: I don't know this world.
4: That feud with Zach Bryan.
2: I don't know that. I don't know what it's about.
5: I don't know anything about him.
4: He's very popular.
5: Rick from the 80s and 90s.
2: Right. It's
1: Yeah, that's old Rick though. That's old.
3: Old Rick.
1: That Rick was.
3: We got some crazy.
1: That's right. That Rick's not welcome anymore. We'll be back. More of the show coming up right after this.
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1: Startville maybe has a few of the VIP premium tickets left, but for all practical purposes, they are all sold out. But there are still some good seats available, and you can grab the remaining seats as we draw ever closer to the Are You Ready Tour. One thing you don't want is for it to come to your town or it be something you were going to. You don't do it. Then you come back to work on Monday, everybody's laughing and talking about it, and you're like, And there comes that impending doom of regret. Look, I didn't go. I should have. You've heard us talking. You know our age. Trust me. Saying things like, I'll catch them next time they do something like this. Those,
2: probably not. So, I don't let the cat out of the bag. We got a special guest, Gavin Adcock. You and him are going to do a duet.
1: We've put together a little country song called Brothers from Another Mother.
2: Yes, and go.
1: Have you been following this Jay Cutler thing?
2: I saw the headline.
1: Right.
2: And I tried to read it, and it was one of those, my mind went somewhere else for some reason.
1: Does everybody remember Jay Cutler?
2: Oh, yeah, quarterback, never lived up to potential. He wasn't a flop. He's that guy. I'm not a flop, and I get some big contracts.
1: Yep.
2: I do just enough to get a really big contract.
1: Right.
2: He's one of those.
1: So he and his wife, their marriage sadly did not work out, and she keeps doubling down on a controversial claim involving her divorce from Jay Cutler.
2: Mm-hmm.
1: She was on, of course, a podcast, Aspire with Emma Greed.
2: Well, that sounds like a
1: I don't know who that is, but she doubled down and said that she did not receive any money after the divorce from ex-NFL quarterback Jay Cutler in 2022.
2: Mm-mm. She's a fire lawyer.
1: None, nada, zero, zilch, not a dime.
3: But it's because of a company she created, mm-hmm. And it's doing extremely well, and so she didn't need to.
2: Oh, well.
4: Yeah, she.
2: Well, then.
4: She's
2: saying.
4: She's wealthy on her own.
2: Yeah. Oh, wow.
4: Yeah. Okay. Kristen Cavallari from what that reality show?
1: Mm-hmm. Mm-hmm. I don't know who that is.
2: I don't know who that is.
1: She said, I didn't get anything, which I'm happy about now.
4: This is her.
1: But I don't get any money from my ex-husband. I had to give him half the value of her, I guess, her company, Uncommon James, in cash and properties and everything else.
2: Oh.
1: Isn't that interesting?
2: She didn't get it, now she had to pay him.
1: So was she, unfaithful or something? How did she get in such a disadvantage going into these divorce proceedings?
3: I'm trying to reality show
2: or something.
3: Yeah, they were part of a reality show. Yes,
1: both of them.
3: I'll say this.

0: know if it was a reality show or they kind of did their own show, the like Inside mm-hmm. the Family yeah. kind of thing. Mm-hmm. I don't know if they were part of like, you know, the Housewives or
1: yeah,
0: whatever, you know,
1: mm-hmm.
0: it was, I think it was more just about the family.
2: Okay. She yeah. got her start on Laguna Beach on okay. MTV okay. and The Hills.
0: Right.
2: Both were wildly popular amongst people my age.
1: Never, okay. I heard of them,
3: you loved,
1: but I never saw those, but yeah. I'm familiar with it.
2: I remember in college, a bunch of girls came over to me and my buddy's place because our cable worked,
0: easy.
2: And one of those shows had like its season finale.
1: Okay, okay.
3: You had a bunch of chicks
2: and
3: watching.
2: We were like, yeah, mm-hmm. cable, we love you, cable.
3: Of course, they were there for the cable,
2: and
3: not
2: they,
3: for y'all.
2: They left after the show was over, immediately.
1: They said as happy as this also, I'm just seeing another thing that was left out when I read it before. As happy as I am about the fact I didn't take any money from him, it's nothing compared to about how happy he is about it.
3: Yeah.
1: No, I just threw that in.
3: I bet he's tickled.
1: But anyway, so, but how did he end up getting half of this company? What is Uncommon James?
2: That was her company.
1: Right. And yeah. so,
2: Boy, so, she had a bad lawyer.
1: I'm telling you.
3: He always, to me, when he would do interviews and stuff, felt like he didn't want to, and everybody was getting on his nerves. It's like he would give just the least amount he could give.
2: And right. That cop that pulled him over got on his nerves, too.
3: I don't remember mm-hmm. that. What happened? I can't
2: he
3: remember.
2: He had a DUI recently.
3: Oh, really?
2: Yeah.
1: Yeah. So, anyway.
0: So it's kind of a weird little deal here. So, it says here they just simply grew apart and had differences they just couldn't overcome. And they, I guess, were together for a total of 17 years, but I think we're married for just 7 or 10. I can't remember here.
1: So apparently, anyway, this is the second time since last summer that Calo,
0: 7 years, you've
1: married. Cavallari made this claim. Cutler, who played 12 seasons, Greg, in the NFL,
0: oh, yeah,
1: has refuted the claim the yep. first time. She made it in August. And he said, I mean, he was talking on another podcast, of course, take it outside. He said, this is all hogwash. He said, let's think about this logically. Not a penny? So we've been married for, what, 7 years or so, 3 kids? You can go and see how much I made in the NFL. It's online. You can see the contract year to year and the total amount at the end of 12 years. So you go to divorce and each side gets a lawyer. Then you go to court and there's a judge. In the state of Tennessee, if we would have went to the judge and been like, hey, he's going to keep every single dollar over the past 7 years and you're going to get nothing, there's not a judge in the state of Tennessee that would have ruled in my favor like that. He said, this is ridiculous. Her claiming she didn't get any money. If anybody knows anything about divorce, I'm paraphrasing now. Do you really think that I could have gotten out of divorce with a woman I was married to for 7 years and had 3 kids and give her nothing?
3: No, I agree. That sounds right. Almost impossible.
2: Usually happen.
1: He said, give me one judge.
3: Yeah, they go, I know you got them 3 kids, but that's okay.
1: Mm-hmm. Right. So he's saying it's not true.
3: Is she trying to do the deal that, yeah, he was paying for the kids, but it technically wasn't.
1: She didn't get alimony. Maybe she's playing games with us.
3: Yeah.
1: You know, because maybe that's true. He said, just if you think logically, there's no way she's telling the truth. He made roughly $127 million over 12 years with the Broncos, Bears, and Dolphins. He also signed 4 separate contracts, including a massive $126.7 million extension with the Bears in 2014.
3: Hmm.
1: So,
3: if you'll remember,
1: he says what she's doing is reckless. It's slander to insinuate that she didn't receive any money from our marriage. He said, this is just, and he's saying, I don't even have to, surely y'all can't believe that would be true.
3: Yeah.
0: Yeah.
1: And I actually don't believe it would be true. I'm with him. There's no court,
3: none,
1: especially in Tennessee,
0: right,
1: that would have had that kind of money on the table.
3: And her getting none of it.
1: And her getting
3: and have 3 kids, don't forget.
1: And that. Then he gets half of what she created. That does not seem right.
0: And they were together for a total of 10 years, married for 7.
2: There you go. And their divorce was finalized privately in 2022. And the settlement was not made public. His DUI was in 2024.
1: And Tex Nation is saying that she is playing games. What she's telling everybody is that she didn't ask for any alimony. What she's letting us think is that she didn't get anything.
3: Yeah.
1: they split assets and all that. There's no doubt about it. She's just, she's playing games with the term alimony.
3: She didn't get, yeah.
1: Yeah. So, and I could see where she would not be awarded alimony, or maybe she didn't, because the judge may have ruled both of y'all pretty well off, but they did split the assets between the two of them. Mm-hmm. So she's playing some games there. He might have got half of what she got, and she probably got half of what he had.
3: Yeah.
1: You know. But she's playing a game with it not being alimony. It's likely where the truth is. Top of the hour.
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0: 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And we'll do a new one coming up this weekend, Sleep Paralysis. A lot of people have been asking me about that. Got a lot of emails about that, and people are going, what's going on here? We'll take a deep dive on that, and also demons in the headlines as well, and maybe a letter or two from you, the audience. So as we start this hour, I finally have remembered to bring in the gift. And this is Greg, where this is where you cause trouble. When Greg decided to upset all the chicken people.
1: I didn't upset them. I'm just saying, keep your eggs.
0: Everybody,
1: you got the chickens, keep your eggs.
0: Let's get some chickens.
1: Now, if I come to you and go, I know you got chickens. Now, if y'all have some extra eggs,
0: right?
1: If I do that, fine. But don't force them on.
0: But Greg, you've stirred everybody up so much, it's now awkwardly found its way into the church that I attend.
1: Well, I didn't mean that to happen.
0: So I was approached by the Smiths, Mike and Angela. They have chickens, Greg.
1: Evidently, they weren't listening.
2: Getting uncomfortable.
0: Here we go. They not only.
1: Wait, so you, how long have you had these eggs?
0: They've been in the refrigerator. You're fine. They didn't just send you eggs. They made a label on it. And Speedy, if you'd like to read
1: that,
0: that is addressed directly to you.
1: Oh, they did. That's an official.
0: Yeah, that's an official.
1: Oh.
0: And this, the label is.
1: Are there eggs in there?
0: Yeah.
1: What are we going to do with them?
0: You're going to take
3: eat
0: them,
3: Greg. Eat them.
1: I'm not eating them.
2: Oh, Greg, they were gathered on the 4th of July, too.
0: Mm-hmm.
3: Well, that freedom ring.
2: These are unwashed eggs.
1: See, there we go with that again.
2: They were hand-gathered on July 4th, specifically for Greg Burgess.
0: Yep.
1: Thank you for thinking of me and your intentions.
0: Hear them out.
2: They will last 2 weeks at room temperature or up to 3 months refrigerated.
3: How about that?
2: Hopefully not needing immediately find a fridge will minimize the inconvenience of this gift.
1: No.
2: Wash with warm water and dry thoroughly before using.
1: Gotta do that.
2: I know you don't want them, but I just have too many chickens.
1: Okay. Thank you. I'll say that, mm-hmm. but. I don't need you.
2: Open that up.
0: Do you love that they did those just for you? Yeah. And you know why, Greg?
2: A clown would jump out of that.
0: You know why, Greg? Because of just what you said. We got too many chickens.
1: Yeah. I got too many. So you know what I got? So what I got to do is from here, I got to get, let's see, 12 eggs.
2: Take them over to your mom. That's close.
1: Mm. No, mom ain't fooling with that. Mm-hmm. Thank you. The nice thing. Well, I know.
2: I do love how they finished.
0: Do you think they did that because did you not read the label?
1: No, I know they did.
0: They're messing with you, Randy.
1: I know they are. Rick, yeah. But I'm gonna say that was nice of them.
0: Mm-hmm.
1: No,
2: I kind of wish I had.
0: I'm dealing with this at church now.
1: I will say this: the effort, the label, and all. You got to give them credit.
0: Yeah, they did put in a special label on there just for you.
1: That was
0: and it's their official label too.
2: And I love how they finished it.
1: But I'm not. Those eggs, how long have they been sitting out?
2: I know you don't want them.
0: Greg, they haven't been sitting out. I've had them in the refrigerator.
1: Well, yeah, not today.
0: Greg, I just brought them from home to here and had them in the refrigerator in there.
2: It says they last up to 3 months refrigerated. 3 months.
1: You going to take them back home?
0: No. No, I'm not.
1: See, okay, but here's my point.
0: I have farm fresh eggs.
1: Hey, good show today, guys. I'm heading out. Here I am. I got my computer in the bag, and then in my other arm, I got a dozen eggs.
0: Greg,
1: I got to get home.
0: This is not how we
1: have a dozen
0: receive
1: eggs.
0: Gifts.
2: No, he's a very, when gift, he's not a good gift receiver.
1: Was anybody clear on whether I want to carry eggs?
0: Crystal.
1: Okay.
0: And that's why they've.
1: I know, and that's a good thing, so that don't make me feel bad when I don't take them.
0: Right, so. Adler, I think
3: you're saying about looking a horse in the mouth.
0: Yeah,
1: I don't even like eggs.
3: Looking
1: that
3: a gift horse Greg. In the mouth. You're a horse dentist. You're looking in a horse's mouth so bad with this gift, Greg.
0: Greg, and also you claim you can't taste the difference in grocery store eggs.
1: Adler, you want these?
3: I'll take them.
2: No, buddy, they're his.
3: I'll cook you up some scrambled eggs.
2: Look at this. Okay. Man, they look really good.
0: Greg, why don't you and Lee leave?
4: What do you mean?
3: Don't clean.
1: I tell you not to clean them and all. They Greg, drop it right
4: it's in. Called the balloon.
0: Greg, why don't you and Lee take these deep orange yolks and have a time?
1: Yeah, okay.
2: Why don't you text Lee first before you just say you don't want them? They could ride shotgun home. Ain't going to be no problem.
1: Got stops to make. I ain't got time for food with them.
0: Hey, Lee, guess what's coming home? Farm fresh eggs.
1: Yes. No, thank you. Yeah, right.
2: I know you farm don't want them.
3: Fresh we could pack eggs. It in a cooler for you, Greg. We
2: I know you don't want them.
0: I say farm. Y'all say fresh. Farm.
2: Fresh.
0: Eggs. Farm.
2: Fresh.
0: Eggs.
1: I'm not that into eggs.
2: I wish I had a homestead, really a farm I'm homestead
3: not
2: like this.
3: That into
2: do you?
3: Eggs.
2: Don't you? No. You do kind of do.
1: No, I do not.
2: You don't?
1: You want me to have to deal with eggs?
2: No, just a Smith family homestead. That's just kind of
1: that's
2: cool.
1: Awesome.
0: That's good, isn't it?
1: For the Smith family.
2: They just say you have too many chickens. Sweet. They know you don't want them.
0: Sweet couple.
1: Like I said, too many chickens.
0: Sweet couple.
1: Instead of sending those to me, they need to send those chickens to somebody.
0: Are you ready for this?
1: They have a lot of chickens.
2: Can you find this at some farmer's market? I mean, look at the cart they get.
0: That I don't know. Let me go back to this, though. You know what I had to deal with yesterday?
1: We got plenty.
0: Because I've had those eggs since Sunday. Guess what I had to deal with yesterday? Mike shows up here. He's in the husband, and he walks over and he's like, look, I'm like, hey man, I'm so glad you made it to the Wednesday Bible study. Yeah, you know, I think I can start coming to this, and, you know, cause they go to church with me, you know,
1: tell him
0: relatively new to the church. And you know what he said? So how'd Greg like his eggs?
1: Now, if he's going to bring eggs every time he comes, I hope he don't come.
0: Greg.
1: Well, so he's not. I mean, Don Day hasn't been here in 3 weeks. I've missed him. I'm not going to miss the eggs. Just saying.
4: All right, buddy.
2: You know, somebody took effort in that.
0: Right.
1: But I was clear. And they're pulling a good one. It's funny. So that I don't feel bad when
0: how about
1: I throw
0: in the label.
1: When I throw them away, I don't feel bad.
0: How about in the label they told you bottom line we got too many chickens.
1: I love that.
0: Yeah.
1: And at least they were honest about it.
2: They finished it.
0: Yeah. So Greg,
1: so what they had to do, not only that, they had to go and get these little things to put them in.
0: Made a label just for you.
1: Yeah, I like that.
0: And you'll throw it right in the trash.
3: Don't throw it in the trash.
1: Warm water, dry thoroughly.
0: Adler,
3: at least drive around and like throw them at street signs or something. Don't waste them.
1: Adler, this is a great statement.
2: It's good. Girl.
1: I know you don't want them, but I just have too many chickens.
0: That's it.
2: I know. That's what I'm saying. That's the perfect way to end it.
1: I will stumble through it. I didn't get it.
2: No, I said it twice, by the way. Listen, both times you weren't listening.
0: Listen, I do want to say this, and this is where I
3: couldn't understand.
0: This is where I will agree with Greg. Here's where I will agree with Greg. Some of you chicken at home people, y'all got to get a handle on your eggs.
1: That's right. If you've got that many eggs,
0: it seems like
1: y'all
0: constantly
1: use.
0: Trying to get rid of eggs. Okay.
4: If you don't need them, just throw them in the woods.
2: I'll take them.
0: You know, just if y'all wanted to supply Adler, but that's just one person. It's not going to be enough.
1: Look, if you have a neighbor you don't like, egg his house.
0: Greg, you don't be
1: with
0: like
1: eggs.
0: That.
1: Remember the old days of egg?
3: Yes. You got to be careful. You can't throw it too hard. It'll break in your hand.
0: Yeah, you remember when I had too much garden?
1: I remember because I suffered through it.
0: The number of overripe squash that I threw in the woods is alarming.
1: Oh, yeah.
0: Because if you weren't down there, they'd get too big and they were no good.
1: Yeah.
0: You can have too much garden, too many chickens.
2: Mm-hmm.
0: All this stuff starts out, it just gets out of hand.
1: Adler's really going to enjoy these eggs.
0: Yeah.
3: I will.
0: No, you think he won't take them home?
1: Oh,
0: yeah. Go Nasty, he'll be all about it.
3: That's not my nickname. No one calls me Go Nasty.
0: Well, Greg used to. I'm sorry.
3: Yeah. What a big world. It was rude then.
0: I meant like you're
3: I'm
0: earthy.
3: Sorry, bud.
0: You're like earthy person. That's all I mean.
3: Yeah, I'm connected to the planet.
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1: Yep, just passing it on to the next generation. 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Now, I want you to think about that. Whether it's summer travel, a weekend getaway, running errands around town, simply sleeping in your own bed, protecting your place shouldn't be a headache, and it shouldn't break the bank either. So Simply Safe, you know, U.S. News and World Report, they have once again named it the best security system out there. And you're going to get this now at 70% off. Rick, what makes it so great? By the way, I'm glad you asked. I'll tell you why. Because they've got the Active Guard camera series right now. Their outdoor camera series 2. This is the second version. They just continue to make it better. They're using advanced AI alerts. And then so that then that alert goes to a human being that is monitoring your property 24/7. 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So some other things we have out there today from a political standpoint, I guess now we can say, speaking of Go Nasty, that Graham Platner is going to step out of the Senate race. Drops out, it says here from Fox News. Says that, yep, Platner drops out of crucial Senate race after a bombshell, now a new allegation, which sadly involves a rape allegation. Here's what he said in a video posted on social media. For the movement to continue, it can't be me. For that reason, we are suspending campaign operations. So, and there's a lot of people in the Democratic Party that are kind of going, hey, Bernie Sanders, appreciate this. I didn't realize Bernie was behind this. Did you? Mm-hmm. He the one?
2: Saw footage of them together all pumping.
1: Right.
2: Up.
1: Yeah. Yeah. So,
3: I mean, look at the guy.
1: Yeah.
3: I mean, if you said, pick out somebody in this picture who may be a handle.
1: Yeah, so
3: go, I bet it's that guy right there.
1: So he actually, now don't miss this, that a month after he won big in a landslide victory in Maine's Democratic Senate primary, he won in a landslide. So if you're Maine, you got to be a little embarrassed right now. I mean, that, But he's just got, I don't know how he stayed alive as long as he did. Apparently
3: he was right there at it.
1: Yeah. Mm-hmm. So we now know that story kind of ends now.
4: Yeah. Well, yeah.
1: Well, sort of. So he is out.
5: So it wasn't, you know, the Nazi tattoo that did it.
3: No, he survived that, actually.
5: It wasn't the weird things he said he would do if someone invaded his house.
1: Right.
5: If you read about that.
1: Right.
3: Yeah.
5: It wasn't some of the things that he mentioned about porta potties.
1: Right.
5: It wasn't that. Wasn't allegations from a conservative woman.
1: Right.
5: There was another allegation from a conservative woman.
1: Right.
5: It had to be allegations from a liberal woman. And that was finally enough
2: that did it
5: for the Democrats to say, you know what, maybe we shouldn't get behind this guy. I was willing to look past the Nazi tattoo.
4: Yeah. Sadly, the party is they don't care about the women because that's been the history.
1: Whoa, Speedy, whoa! I thought every woman needed to be heard and believed.
4: No, they care about poll numbers and media coverage, and everything started going south. So they went, okay, I guess it's time. It's time now to go ahead and tell him, you know, step down. But it's not. Don't ever think it's because of the women.
1: I thought nobody
4: they have a history of not
5: it's
4: caring
5: about polling
4: them.
5: Numbers. Absolutely,
1: I thought Nazis were bad, and I thought people who mistreat women were bad, and that all women should be heard, and that all stories believed.
4: Right.
1: Correct.
4: Yeah. Right.
1: And if you
5: believe all women,
1: and a Nazi tattoo, I thought was impossible to overcome.
3: I think step one there that shows you know this guy may. We might need to look a little closer.
4: Yeah.
3: Why? Well, he's got a Nazi tattoo on his chest.
1: Yeah.
4: Don't forget that he went into D.C. and met with all the Democratic leaders, said, hey, man, was this everything?
1: Right.
4: And now, again, what they knew, they still look past.
1: Right.
3: It's always that one thing, well, I didn't think anybody knew that.
1: You know? So,
5: I'm clean as a whistle.
3: Wait a minute, I forgot about that one thing, but it wasn't that big a deal.
5: And this lady is like, I was hesitant to come forward because I agree with his politics. That's the state of the world right now.
1: Excuse me?
5: Women are afraid to come forward because they agree with politics. They don't want to hurt a campaign, hurt the movement. Hurt the movement. Mm. Yeah. You're hurting the movement by leaving someone like that in office.
1: Excuse me, victim of a man who forced himself on you. You sure you want to talk about this? It's going to mess up the movement.
5: Mm. Right.
1: Also, looks like Iran, that thing, as we predicted, they can't stick to any of this. You just have to understand you're not dealing with your normal. There's a nation that if you can get a good deal with them and, you know, you can come to some peace, you can't. All you try to do is try to see if you can get a period of peace. And Iran, it's a whole different thing. If you don't understand the spiritual nature of this bunch, you don't understand what's going on. You have to simply break their will or ability to continue to wage war on the world. And they're always going to, you know, try to hold the oil thing over your head and the Strait of Hormuz and, you know, another wicked leader's taken over. And we got to eradicate the West and Israel from the face of the earth and make them submit to Sharia law. And, you know, we're dark and we're twisted and it just, you just have to keep dealing with it. So Trump administration is doing what has to be done. If they want to abide by what you agree to, you have to get them back in line. And Trump seems to think he's kind of done with trying to negotiate with crazy people. And so we're bombing them again. And we're trying to keep the Strait operating, you know, securely, which is good for your gas tank out there. And trying to keep them from waging war on their enemies. Speedy talked about this off there, but you're right. They're trying to bring in some of the other Middle Eastern countries, but right now they're not having much success with that. So that's good. They're trying anything they can to put us in a bad place, but it's unfortunately looks like we're back to the bombing again. And that's about all you can do. So we'll be back. Bottom of the hour, we have much more to cover today. That's kind of a couple of brief updates on the state of the country and the world. We'll be back. More of the show coming up right after this.
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0: So this story, it was sent to me last night by friends wondering if we would discuss it today. I will tell everyone in the audience that I will walk through this with, I was going to say with kid gloves, but the...
1: I'm walking with gloves. Handle this with kid
0: gloves. That's... because it's summer, this time of the show, I will caution you. I think what you'll be okay, because I'm not going to say anything that you will have to explain to kids.
2: You aren't.
0: Yeah, right.
3: What story is it?
2: It's the two running buddies over
0: here. Oh, yeah, that's my concern.
1: We're getting eggs out again.
3: What story is it?
0: Eggman is his concern, and you have to watch... Adler in there.
2: Oh yeah,
0: he gets inside his own little world, mm-hmm. and before you know it, he'll start running with Greg, and yep. and they can be problematic.
1: Well, running
0: with the Greg. I live my life. All right, so I'm gonna make a run at it, okay? Right. Because this is certainly a sign you got issues. I don't know whether this is drugs, demons.
1: Oh, I know.
0: It could be a combination of the two because sometimes one opens the door to the other.
1: Mm. Went touch that with a 10-foot pole.
0: Sorry,
2: We're entering a construction zone.
0: Right.
2: And you start to see the signs work ahead, right. you know, like 1,500 feet.
1: One part of it, I'm trying to figure out how he pulled that off.
4: Right. Yeah, one part specifically.
0: I don't think
4: he
0: pulled it off. I think he cut it off.
1: No, not so much that.
0: Okay.
1: Good one.
0: Right. Okay.
1: I'm saying.
0: Because now y'all are pulling me in. This is why you get.
1: How do you make it into a blowtorch?
0: Hey, listen, can I tell everybody? Yeah. Can I tell everybody out there? Can I tell everybody out there? Watch who you hang out with.
2: The pain alone.
0: Right.
1: But how did you make it flame enough to burn a house?
0: Did he use it to burn the house down?
1: Right.
0: It was kindling.
1: That's what I'm saying.
0: Did you put fuel on it?
1: Have to.
2: You have to paint it up. It's not with something. You know what I'm saying? Like something.
4: Gas.
1: Paint it up.
4: With something.
2: Yeah.
4: Man, this guy's had a long day right now.
0: All right, here we go. Everybody ready? And I'm just going to read.
2: It's like a grenade.
0: I'm not going to read.
2: Like a grenade. Yeah.
1: But you say I had to paint it up.
0: All right.
2: Something that's flammable.
0: I have to let this one out. I'm turning off all mine.
2: Okay.
0: Okay. All right. So.
1: I'm not saying nothing.
0: Here we go. The name. Is Christopher Pedden.
1: He goes by Chris.
0: He is charged with one count of arson. This is in Fort Wayne. This is in Fort Wayne.
4: Fort what?
0: Fort Wayne.
1: He's taking arson to places he's never been.
0: Mm-hmm. Yes, he has. You think if you've heard one arson, you've heard them all. Let me tell you something, my friend. You must stand corrected. And here we go. I will say... that the anatomy of a man is different than the anatomy of a woman.
1: Thank you, Rick.
0: Mm. And there's something that the anatomy of a man makes him unique. Many people say that a lot of men listen too much to this part of their anatomy. Don't think clearly. It has a lot of power.
2: Mm.
0: Think about the anatomy of a man versus a woman. And this is a man, Christopher Pedden.
1: He's trying this.
0: He's charged with one count of arson because in the allegation, he forcefully removed the unique part of his anatomy, lit it on fire, and used it to burn down his mom's garage.
1: It's bad to burn your mom's garage.
4: Yeah,
1: but I think I would have jumped straight to that.
4: Right.
1: And let the other part out.
0: There's so many other things you could like so many other things.
1: But there comes the question we were asking. Was it part of something else? Certain things aren't flammable.
0: He has been arrested. His bond was set at $10,000.
1: That's the least of his worries.
0: He has sadly posted that bond, which means he is...
2: How's he still alive?
0: Mm.
1: No.
2: He didn't bleed out?
0: Mm. They said once he removed
1: it.
0: Greg, once he removed it, they said he had an amazingly clarity of thought. And realized he made a mistake.
1: Suddenly he started making better decisions.
2: What am I doing?
0: We've got
1: enough sense to light it on fire.
0: We've got the removal. then we got to take time to make it flammable.
1: Yeah, that's my point.
0: Okay.
1: And flammable enough to burn a house down.
0: To burn down a garage.
1: A garage, yeah.
0: Yeah.
4: It's like a Molotov, what's it called?
1: Cocktail.
4: Yeah.
0: Oh, my.
4: Yeah.
0: Okay.
1: Golly.
0: All right.
4: Wow.
0: I can't believe what I'm reading, but it is a story today. It was sent to me by several friends.
1: Yeah, if we check, is this real?
2: Is it a felony or a Mr. Wiener?
1: Is this
4: Mr.
1: Good night. Thank you for that.
4: I think it's a felony.
2: Okay.
1: But he did miss one. But anyway.
0: Yeah, you know what it was? I'm over here watching here, and you just kind of.
2: I'm sorry.
0: You know what happened? You sat my quarterback. I wasn't paying. Y'all do some twists over there?
2: Yeah, it was a stunt.
1: That was good.
0: Is this real?
1: I'm looking at a picture of the guy.
0: Oh, my goodness.
4: He just had such a long
1: beard. Maybe he should have just lit his beard.
4: Yeah.
2: Right. Made him eat it.
0: I will say this. I don't know about reattachment. I don't know what's going to happen here, but.
1: I believe
0: that. We know that is pot. Well, no, because it's burned now.
1: Yeah, that's different. Making it flammable.
0: I'm sorry. That was dumb of me to say that.
1: Yeah.
0: But.
1: Nobody wants that.
0: But I guess in prison, he can say if anybody gives him a tough time about it, he goes, well, I'll tell you one thing. Do you have the ability to burn down a garage?
1: Yeah, I actually did.
0: Can you create that kind of kindling? So,
1: this is a whole new kind of crazy.
4: He dumped gasoline on it.
1: You'd have to.
0: I wouldn't think that it would be overly flammable.
1: No.
0: I know at times it seems it is, but it's not.
2: Blake Lewis, I'm not going to say that. He's texting me one liner. No, I'm not saying that one.
0: No, you need to stop. That's it.
1: Move on.
0: There's the story.
2: Fox.
0: Can't believe what I'm reading.
2: Fox 59. I did some digging here. They actually did a story on it, so it is real.
4: Yeah, there's lots of New York Post is all over.
1: I was hoping it was not real.
0: You know how everybody said there's those moments people saying that was my wake up call.
1: Oh yeah,
0: this has got to be it.
2: Mm.
4: The texters are on fire.
0: They are. Pun intended.
4: Pun intended.
1: Yeah.
0: So
4: I mean, I've heard of cutting off your nose to spite your face.
0: Okay. All right. Enough. There's no need to read. Let them have their fun.
1: Okay. Yeah, they're on par.
0: It's not going to match what Speedy said. I think that's the line of the day, right?
1: I think so.
0: So we will.
4: I wonder if he yelled anything when he threw it.
0: Okay. All right. By the way, you know how some people say, "Well, I'll tell you, there's a sign of daddy issues." This is a sign of mommy issues.
1: This is somebody who really dislikes their mom.
0: Oh no!
1: I'm gonna put an exclamation point. Yeah.
0: Somebody's upset with their mom.
1: Yeah,
0: okay.
1: Very upset.
0: I think somebody got kicked out of the apartment over the garage.
1: Yes,
0: yeah, because they can't get their act together.
1: Mm-hmm.
0: And I'm just speculating, but I think that's a pretty strong speculation. Why? What is he upset with the garage about?
1: Yeah.
0: By the way, you're really mad.
1: Wouldn't he be in like a hospital though instead of posing for that mugshot?
0: Well.
1: Or was that from another charge?
2: I got so many questions.
0: Right.
2: So he has been charged with arson and a level 4 felony.
0: Level 4.
4: So not a misdemeanor.
2: A hearing is scheduled for next week.
1: So, Speedy, according to your question.
2: Well, I had to do some research.
4: Right.
1: Right.
0: So.
2: Oh, my goodness. Imagine if you're an investigator. Says here the court documents indicate the investigators collected the evidence from the garage.
4: Kitchen knife.
2: And including a red plastic gas container, to Adler's point, 4 lighters, and I'm holding up the number 4, a kitchen knife,
0: right.
2: And other things.
0: And they also said that all the investigators, that 2 of them had scheduled to cook hot dogs this weekend, they canceled that gathering.
2: Mm.
1: Really? I think if you come from that scene,
0: can you then go and put?
1: Can we go with burgers?
0: Yeah,
1: with burgers.
2: You think he was attempting a spiral wings? Dog, Rick?
1: Oh,
2: maybe that was
1: Speedy.
2: By the way, spiral dogs number 1.
0: Yeah, but
4: they're so delicious.
0: It. Tough to talk about them right now, though.
4: And this was Fort Wayne, Indiana, not Fort Wayne, Alabama.
0: There's no such thing as
4: I was thinking Fort Payne.
0: In this case, though, it would be Fort Payne.
4: It would.
1: Yes, that's more appropriate.
0: P-A-I-N. Yeah.
1: Sorry, Fort
4: Christopher,
1: Payne.
4: Christopher, what's his name?
0: Peden.
1: Oh, boy.
0: We'll be right back.
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1: All right, you get that done. We're almost, what, 8 weeks away? About to the 8 week mark before the first show in Montgomery on 9/11. Speedy, have you sent it to Adler? Do we need to get into it?
2: Well, I ran to the restroom. We always talk about the public bathroom
1: my
2: here.
1: My goodness.
2: Any of you that are in these corporate buildings with shared bathrooms, you know what I'm talking about. No singles here, which we hate. I was in there. I was by myself. And I looked over in the first stall, and I noticed something at the base of the toilet.
1: Someone laying there.
3: Greg.
2: It was. Something was laying there.
3: Easy.
2: And I realized somebody has dropped their phone.
1: Really?
2: And there's a phone underneath the toilet.
1: Boy, it could have gone a lot worse.
2: And every being in me wanted to go, you know.
1: I got to do something. I got to help. That's the nasty part of the place.
2: Right. And so I thought about that. Then the two of you were sitting on each shoulder going, what are you doing? Don't just ignore it.
3: Well, there's no way you could find him.
1: You know, are you stupid?
3: Why are you getting involved?
2: Yeah.
1: Okay. Could you have found the person? No.
2: No.
4: Hey, we got a pervert in the building. Clearly.
1: Yeah, he was taking pictures.
3: He was trying to lay that down.
4: Trying to get images of Speedy.
2: And that was the other thing. I was like going, well, it is face down. The camera's up. It could be in selfie mode.
1: Who's even
2: is somebody videoing, or did it looks like it was just in their back pocket and fell out? And they
1: didn't hear it,
2: which means they must have been making some noise if they didn't hear that.
1: That's a good point.
2: And so I didn't touch it because of the two of you.
1: Because of us,
2: I left it laying. I was like, you know what? This is Greg. He's grown. He let him find it.
1: Listen,
3: nobody died.
1: Yeah. He wants to go to all the businesses in here and go, anybody lose a phone?
2: Right. Or at least set it on the counter and, you know, in case somebody's looking for it.
1: Then they won't see it. They'll think, hey, it was in the stall.
3: You know where I want to take it?
2: So I didn't touch it.
3: You know where I want to take it? Sweet 200.
2: Yeah. I mean,
1: help
2: two teenagers that were looking for a place that's, well, they were so lost. They were walking all over the building.
3: Sweet 200 is confusing to people.
1: So you left that.
2: So I left it there because of y'all. Y'all can't let me be me.
3: Do you think that's all the way from yesterday, or somebody's just gotten
2: here
3: that early?
2: This is my second time in there, really drinking a lot of water today. Yeah. And I had not seen that. Yeah. I had not seen it.
3: Right.
2: It stands out like when you're in there.
3: Oh, yeah.
2: If you're just going to the urinals, you go, oh, wow.
3: Okay.
2: It's in the first stall.
1: I'm really curious if they're going to work it out.
3: Me too. Did you do yard work yesterday?
2: No, some today. Rain came through yesterday where we live.
3: Because it sounds like you might be a little bit dehydrated.
2: I'm talking about, honestly,
3: when I came off last weekend, I was like,
2: really?
3: I mean, yeah. You get out in this stuff.
2: Mm-hmm. Oh, yeah. I pee to like 1 o'clock every day.
3: Yep. So if you're in the building and you're listening to the show, you left your phone.
2: You left your phone there.
3: Stall one?
2: Stall one. But to Adler's point, it are they videoing?
1: And that's
2: we got a pervert.
3: We got some twisted.
2: And nobody's going to use the bathroom over there.
1: You got to wash your phone off because that's not in a good spot.
2: Oh, that's super nasty because it's face down where you put your cheek if you're talking.
1: Exactly.
2: But yeah, the reason I didn't get it was because of y'all.
3: You know what y'all just made?
2: If it was just me being me, I would have probably got some toilet paper.
1: You would still
2: and not
1: be
2: touched
1: going
2: it and then just put it on.
3: But you would still be walking around. Would you be touring the building?
2: I could be.
3: Hey, man, somebody lost the phone.
4: Yeah. Should I go run and see if it's still there?
3: Yes.
2: Good.
4: All right.
1: Good. You think it's the guy?
2: There he goes. He's got a
1: little cart.
2: I think you ought to pick it up. And
1: somebody eventually is going to remember. Oh, I was in the talk.
3: We need to.
2: Should I zoom you in? Should

0: a zoom in to you?
1: What we need to do.
0: I hate to lose you.
1: What we need to do is that we need to go get it, look at all of his pictures, and then try to find him.
2: Is your phone pink?
1: Looks pink.
3: It's orange.
0: It's all brown. Right. It's orange.
3: It's kind of pink. Orange.
1: War Eagle.
3: And what if it is pink?
1: That looks
3: what
1: pink.
3: What if it is pink? You can make a big old deal about it.
1: What do you sell, Mary Kay?
0: Should I zoom in or you zoom in so we can catch this on video?
3: What if I just go and run?
0: Okay. Right,
1: yeah, right. Right.
0: Right. Ready,
1: there
0: go.
1: There he goes. Oh, he's digging.
0: One Mississippi, he's two Mississippi.
1: He's going to be so windy when he gets back.
2: What's he going to do with it?
1: Somebody's grabbing people lose their phone.
2: You got to leave it where it's at because they're eventually going to remember.
1: I want you to take in tissue and just look over.
2: If you
1: to
2: move
1: see,
2: it.
1: Like, is it got, we need the password?
2: If you move it and put it in there on the little table, they're going to walk right by that and not see it.
1: No,
0: like,
1: you're right.
0: If it was open, I'd take a picture. Like, have you ever taken a picture of, like, the crease in your
2: remember
0: elbow
2: we
0: here?
2: Did that to a listener?
0: Oh, yeah. You can zoom in. It looks like a butt crack.
1: By the
2: do
1: way,
2: you remember that the day that we're doing the Indy car rides? Mm-hmm. And that lady said, y'all hold my phone for me. And we did.
0: Oh, yeah.
2: It looks real.
0: Can we do it again for you?
1: Do it. Who dares me to go hover over that toilet just in case he's shooting video or taking pictures? I just give him one hover.
0: Tell me that don't look like one.
2: That is unbelievable. That is a hairy butt.
1: Oh my God.
2: That's a hairy butt right there.
1: Okay.
2: All is that right. Okay?
1: All right.
3: Rick,
0: I got
3: okay.
0: it.
2: Well,
0: no,
2: I didn't say get it.
0: Now we got somebody's phone.
2: What are you going to do?
3: I got it.
0: Take a picture like that.
2: I promise you this.
1: Hey, okay, now that he's got it, let's do that.
0: Yeah, that's what I'm saying. Can we take a picture so we look like we take a picture of a butt?
2: Yeah, let's do that now that we have it.
0: I don't know if you should have taken it.
1: We were trying to help somebody.
0: Well, I got it.
2: Listen, hey. I got news for you. If this person's backtracking, they're not going to come in here and go, have y'all seen my phone?
1: Well, we're going to go.
3: There it is.
1: We're going to go help.
3: So I stole a phone, basically?
1: No, you did not. You did not steal a phone. You found a phone.
3: I used paper towel. I'm not touching it.
0: What does it say on the front there?
1: Is it need password to get in?
3: It has the time.
0: You've been running?
3: I ran to the bathroom. It's really far away.
1: I know. It's so much further than you think it is.
3: It's so far away.
1: It's so much further.
3: Y'all think we're joking around. I sprinted just now.
1: I know. And you're tired.
3: And a guy saw me in the lobby, and he's like, is there a shooter, an active shooter?
1: Was he looking for his phone?
3: Maybe he was looking for his phone.
1: You should have asked him.
2: Guys, the person's not going to find it in here.
1: I know.
3: I'm trying to see if it was recording it. The screen was on when I picked it up.
1: Oh.
3: So I think we have a pervert in the building that was trying to get some jollies by looking at Speedy naked.
2: Well, he'll have to get in line.
0: What do we do now, Adler?
3: Yeah, I'll give it to Speedy. This is your problem.
0: What? See, why is it my problem?
1: It's clearly on you.
0: Why is it my problem?
1: You took the picture.
2: Now you go find who it is.
1: You took the picture.
2: Right.
1: All right, so where would we start?
2: Has it got pee on it?
3: What if we put it? Greg, you spilled on the floor. In the bathroom in a prominent spot.
0: That's what I was going to do on that little half counter. I was going to put it up right there.
2: He's not going to look there.
1: Are you opening now the person up for people that'll take your phone? Should we try to go to offices and say, "Hey, this phone was in the bathroom"?
2: Yeah, that'd be fun.
3: Well, first, let's take a selfie real quick before we go to the.
0: Can we?
1: Okay. Yeah.
0: No, I don't know. We might get.
1: It's just a selfie. We're not doing anything lewd.
0: Oh, he's touching.
1: Oh yeah, we are. No, Greg.
0: Oh, once this person is back.
3: Teeth. Oh, that's
0: good. Now, come here. Let me take a picture of my right here.
2: Yeah, like it's somebody's butt.
0: Just zoom in.
3: It's all hairy.
2: I know. It's very
1: don't do that fake butt thing.
2: They're doing it.
1: By the way, if you've never done the make your arm look like a rear end, it's amazing.
3: Oh,
1: it's amazing how much it looks like.
0: The crease to your bicep and your forearm right there. And
2: go to the bathroom and really do your rear end. Your real one.
4: Yeah, do a couple fake ones.
1: Just like, oh! He's going, look, they're doing that arm thing. Hey! Wait a minute!
0: What if they're in there now walking around going, well, it's not here because we got it?
1: That's what I'm saying. Y'all should have left it.
0: Huh?
3: That's a good point.
0: Yeah.
1: Y'all should have left it.
3: You could have caused some big problems, right?
1: We're going to take it back to whoever it belongs to.
2: Yeah, he's thinking, well, if it ain't in the bathroom, I don't know where it is.
0: Right, where is this? Not in here.
3: I retraced my steps.
1: Unless it was somebody that came in from outside to use the bathroom. They don't have an office here.
0: Oh, there's some landscaping going on.
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Brand new hour from the Big Face Studios. Thank you for being with us, Speedy, Greg, Adler, and Burge, all ready to go. Are you? We've already been at it now for 2 hours.

0: So the phone in the restroom saga continues. Speedy went to the public restroom here that we share, as you know, with others in the building. There's been so many stories that have come out of that bathroom, which when you say that, it feels so wrong. But so Speedy saw that someone had a cell phone lying underneath one of the toilets in stall one. I think Adler misunderstood that we wanted to take the phone, and he went to the restroom, very proud of himself, brought the phone in here.
1: Yeah, ran in there.
0: Yeah, and so we have returned the phone.
2: Wait a minute, that's my phone.
0: We went out into the lobby. I understand you. Who scared the woman?
1: Adler scared two.
0: Oh, okay.
1: They were coming in from outside. Clearly,
0: well, he was hopping on one leg.
1: It obviously looked like they were coming in for the day. Had backpacks on, purse, all that. And he's screaming, "Did you lose a phone?"
2: Trying to help.
1: One of the ladies almost turned around and just went back to her car.
3: Yeah, right. I'm going to step out on a limb here. Probably not a woman.
1: No, he just started screaming at everybody.
2: I was just asking to be nice. Maybe it was theirs.
0: Why were you hopping on one leg?
2: My shoe came untied. I didn't want my shoelace to be dragging on the ground in the bathroom, so I hopped on one leg while we were there, and then I was hopping into the lobby, and then while I was hopping on one leg, I asked the lady if she dropped her phone in the men's restroom.
0: Yeah,
2: that explains everything.
1: You screamed at her.
0: Wait, women.
2: You dropped a phone.
0: Women came into the building, and a long-haired, bearded man hopping on one leg started hollering, "Did you lose a phone?"
3: Mm-hmm. Yeah,
0: well, is that right?
3: In the men's room.
2: Yeah.
0: So.
2: Right. Yeah, that's okay.
0: So when I say when I say it back to you, I bet it feels different, doesn't it?
2: It's different, yeah.
0: So anyway.
1: And so I'm caught up in it because I'm by him out in the lobby. So now he's embarrassed me. And so I have to come in behind him. I'm sorry. And I
2: gave way too much.
1: I was able to tell both of them.
0: Of course you did.
1: That, hey, will you let any guys in there know that there's a phone in the bathroom?
2: Okay, that was a good idea.
1: Yeah, because they were both going into separate offices.
0: There you go.
2: Okay. So tell everybody in
1: I don't think he's going to say anything because I couldn't get her to say two words. And I think she might be. I'm not going to say
0: all
1: that.
0: All right.
1: The other one was very cordial. And she said, okay, yeah, sure.
0: Okay.
1: One said, good morning.
0: One not so cordial.
2: No. So we're heroes, basically, guys.
0: Bottom line. No, I don't worry about making a fuss over us.
2: Our job is done here.
1: Not sure it was a girl. But yeah.
3: Phone then.
2: Mm-hmm. Yeah.
1: Well, they're just coming in.
0: There you go.
1: Coming in.
2: They were just coming into the building.
1: Needs a belt.
2: So for many reasons, it wouldn't have been their phone. So I didn't need to yell at them.
1: But anyway, we'll figure out.
0: Hopefully somebody will find it. We've set it back in there up on a shelf where people can put their backpacks or anything you might be carrying to go to the restroom, so we put it there.
1: Right.
3: Yeah. Adler's shoe.
0: Should we have called one of the contacts? Probably.
1: Yeah.
0: If we could have got in the phone. But could we get in the phone to that level?
1: No. There's a shortcut to the camera, so we had some fun with that. But just...
0: What if I did
2: a peace sign during the selfie that we all took so they know, like, we're cool. Peaceful people.
0: What do you think? What if we'd have called one of the contacts and the guy would have said, hey, man, I'm out in the parking lot. Have you got the money or what? And we found ourselves entrapped in something.
2: Oh, yeah. That would be illegal. Crazy.
0: If you want to talk about losing things, I cannot believe that I forgot to tell y'all about what happened this past weekend at American Village involving this topic.
1: Okay.
3: I wish you'd marry American Village.
0: Greg, I think I did. Greg.
2: 3 years.
0: I did. I did. We're broke up now. But we had a 3-year relationship.
3: Well, I was just checking.
0: Right. But
2: you're
0: anyway,
2: on a break right now.
0: So, you know, we're talking about tons of people. Okay. So I'm wearing a pair of shorts. And it was the first day. So that would have been Friday. And, so I'm interacting, you know, with the crew. And I will say that Barry, there at American Village is a hero in this. And he's working really hard. So they had the area where you sit out and watch what's on the stage. You could either have your own field or people who offered some sort of premium package, I guess.
1: Okay.
0: Cause there were some folding chairs that were in an area where you could sit, and any of us that were working the event, we could sit in there too, as long as there was a seat available. So I had my billfold, and I remember that we had purchased something. Okay. So I know I had my billfold because I remember purchasing something. And I made a classic mistake. I've had stuff I had to keep up with throughout the day, different things I was doing, sheets of paper they've given me, and I'd put those in my side pocket, fold them. So I made the mistake of putting the billfold in the back pocket, but did not button the button on the back of the shorts.
1: Mm-hmm. Uh-oh.
0: Folding chairs. Okay. So listen, the day goes till 10:30-ish, 10:45 Friday night.
1: Ooh.
0: Sherry and I are exhausted. She had to meet me there. So we're two separate cars. We're headed back to the farm. I pull in the driveway back at the farm and look around and realize I don't have my wallet.
1: Oh, no.
0: I'm like, where's my wallet?
2: Oh.
0: So and to try, because now time is everything. The first thing I thought of is I put that in my back pocket, and in that folding chair, I pushed that wallet out onto the ground behind me.
2: Yep.
0: So I call. By the grace of God, Barry answers. I said, Barry, I'm pretty sure my wallet is on the ground. And then, of course, have you ever tried to remember where you were sitting?
2: Oh.
0: And he's like, we're out here, man. I mean, it's mania out here. Where were you sitting?
3: Yeah, he's thinking, you're out of luck.
0: And then Sherry, who has a better recall than I do, she goes, we were more toward the sound guy, so we're on that end of the row. And I said, I think we're about halfway. And he was like, Sherry's like, no, we were closer to the front. We weren't halfway. We're in the first quarter. Mm-hmm. And I'm like, okay, first quarter. And then you're sitting there on the phone. You hear him, hey, we got it.
2: Oh.
0: And this, the feeling.
3: Oh, you couldn't believe it.
0: We got it right here. It's laying behind one of the chairs. Yeah, you're right. You must have pushed it out. I said, so you have it. He said, we got it.
3: How many people saw it and did like we did? Go, I'm going to leave it there.
0: Right.
3: Where he's going to come back for it.
0: And he said, you got to come back for it. I said, no. I'll just get it from you tomorrow. I'm going to lock it in my office. It sounds great.
3: You can. You were so relieved.
0: How elated was I?
1: Like if you had been able elated. To get, let's say you would have called Barry, he didn't answer. Melanie, she didn't answer. Anything in you gone back that night?
3: Oh.
1: Or would you have just said, I
0: had already entered into the hassle replacing driver's license, got to call American Express, got to call the bank, and then you start thinking, there's $20 in there, all right. But the replacing of things.
3: Oh, that's the key.
0: Would have motivated me.
3: The $20
0: The ride back to the village would have been about 25 minutes.
3: You'd had to have done it.
1: Yeah.
0: You think?
3: But then you're thinking, how late? It's not there.
1: How late was it?
0: Oh, it's 11 now.
2: Oh.
1: Wow, it sticks?
0: Mm-hmm. Oh, right. Yeah. So,
2: it's 11.
1: You can man, run it. And they're still there cleaning up.
3: He's trying to be sharp. Did carry a wall in his pocket.
0: All? Right. You got any room to say that. Hey, about this? Hey, Chubbalicious. As big as, because I had a really nice front pocket.
3: Yeah, I like that.
0: Wallet, and it got old, and I tried to find another one. I couldn't find it, so I just bought your standard leather wallet, and it's really too bulky, and it's a big handful. And
1: Have y'all ever taken just the card out and put it in your pocket if you're going in these big things?
2: For some reason, I do that at the beach.
3: I don't like doing that.
0: So you lose it.
2: Yeah.
1: You don't like
3: doing that. Because I'll lose it.
0: Yeah.
1: You're afraid it won't get back to the wallet.
3: Yeah.
2: Did you? I put an AirTag in my wallet, by the way. That's how much I would lose my wallet.
0: That's really not. That's smart. I wish I'd take the time to do it.
3: Yeah,
2: it's real smart. Thick. It makes it so you can't really sit on it. But
0: oh, really?
2: I got a filing cabinet anyway, so whatever.
0: Does back pocket with wallet work at all anymore?
2: No. I gotta take it out everywhere I go.
0: But you see how you sit down on the folding chair and they'll push it out?
2: Sure. Oh, yeah.
0: We'll be right back.
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1: 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Also, there's a link at RickBurgessShow.com under the sponsors button. Okay, so I kept his mic down the entire
2: time. Smart.
1: That time for
2: That's
1: you.
2: Smart.
1: Yep. Let me ask you guys a question, something I've been thinking about. So, you don't deal much with freshwater fishing, you might not be, but you're pretty, some people call them crappie. Some people call them crappy.
3: I've always called them crappie.
1: Without fail, okay, if you're sitting around with some codgers, okay, and you bring up eating how we all grew up, where we're from, some of you may not, we all grew up pretty much, your daddy or your granddaddy had the oil hot.
3: Yeah.
1: He had his, however he wanted to, the cornmeal, whatever he was going to put on the fish, your hush puppies, sometimes hobo potatoes.
3: Good old fish fry.
1: A fish fry. Mm-hmm. And they would fry fish. And the fish would be delicious, and the hush puppies and all that. And if you ever bring that up, without fail, you'll hear, well, I'll tell you the best eating fish.
3: Oh, yeah.
1: That's crappie.
3: And they're right.
1: That's crappie.
4: Yeah, crappie.
1: So now to my question.
3: They're right.
1: And I'll even go as far as with bass and brim, too, which we were either eating bass most of the time, brim some of the time, crappie every now and then. Okay. Because we used to crappie fish with Dad when we were little, yeah. But we kind of stopped doing that when we got older for some reason. Yeah. But anyway, we rarely ate with catfish. Menace. We rarely ever ate catfish. That was not normal for us. So, here's my question. Hey, I've never been to a restaurant that serves fried fish and they really have anything other than catfish.
3: Yeah.
1: Have you ever gone to a restaurant and they go, you want crappie?
3: Unless it's like
1: you want
3: Captain D's. It's like that whiting or whatever.
1: Well, I'm not talking about that. I'm talking about like if you go in and they name the fish.
3: Yeah. How about some fried catfish?
1: Yeah.
3: Which is in every restaurant. Mm-hmm.
1: I've never been in a restaurant that said you want fried catfish, bass, brim, crappie.
3: Yeah. Mm-hmm. You got one.
1: Never. Mm-mm. You have to do that on your own.
3: Yeah.
1: Catfish, they farm. I know that. Could you not farm bass and crappie and
3: I don't know
1: brim? Couldn't you do that too?
3: Brim's hard to eat.
1: Yeah, right. Is there some pushback that people don't want to eat freshwater bass? I know there's sea bass. I'm not talking about that.
3: No.
1: But freshwater bass, freshwater.
3: I've seen it on the menu.
1: I've never
2: you
1: seen
2: really
1: it on
2: don't.
1: The menu.
2: No.
5: I don't know that I've.
6: Crappie are farmed for eating, but it's an uncommon practice compared to farming catfish or tilapia.
1: Right. Yeah tilapia farms a lot.
2: Hmm.
1: Nobody.
3: It must be harder to keep alive.
1: It must be a cost or something.
2: Yeah.
1: Because it seems like if it is the best tasting freshwater fish, especially fried, you would think a restaurant would want to say to the world, we serve fried crappie because it's the best tasting fried fish out there.
2: Hmm.
1: I think.
2: Can restaurants, is it because they're a gaming fish? or something?
6: Well, catfish and tilapia dominate the aquaculture industry because they're built for efficient, low-cost mass production.
1: There it is.
6: Crappie, by contrast, possess biological and behavioral traits that make them an economic and logistical nightmare for, for commercial cost. Fish farmers.
1: There it is. Yeah, and they're saying...
3: I will agree, though, on your caught fish, it's the best.
1: Yeah.
6: Oh, because they eat live minnows, and they eat insects, and it makes it difficult to give them artificial feed. They want live stuff.
1: I consider crappie to be the best tasting. I think bass is the second best tasting, if somebody knows what they're doing.
3: And if it's not too big.
1: According to where they're caught from.
3: And it's not too big,
1: right,
3: the fish.
1: I brim
2: ones we, more. The ones we caught last year were perfect.
1: Yeah,
2: perfect.
1: A brim is too much work.
3: Yeah,
1: even though they're
3: our
1: they're,
3: granddad thought that was the greatest thing in the world.
1: He did, right. And I've eaten them and all that, and they're fine. But I really, honestly, catfish is my least favorite of the fried fish.
3: Yeah,
6: they don't do bass as much because they're so aggressive. Apex predators, they'll eat each other up in there.
1: Yeah. Also, they're saying they're game fish, and now it's against the law to farm them.
6: Oh, legal protection, game status.
1: Yeah, I think you touched on that, Speedy. So
6: the Black Bass Act of 1926, Speedy.
3: We were in Texas with Moultrie one time. We ate black drum.
1: Oh my,
3: it's pretty good.
1: Yeah, but you remember when we had Steve from, by the way, from Camano Island Coffee.
6: That's a weird looking fish, Greg.
1: You know, one summer, Brooks and I went to Camano Island, where the coffee is made that, you know, we've done with the BuzzBox program and all that. And you're going to see the name BuzzBox kind of go away because all the labeling has Camano Island on it anyway. So it is Camano Island Coffee and, it's fantastic. And so we went to see the operation, and we went out, if you remember, went crabbing, caught some crab and whatever, got to eat there in Seattle. And so it's a different deal with the way they see it because it's, you know, it's blue water and all that, and it's over on the Pacific Ocean. And so so when Steve came to visit us in Alabama, he is standing at a restaurant, and he looks up and sees the sign that says pond-raised catfish. And he looks at me, he goes, so they're just admitting it. Mm. And I said, what? He goes, that's something that, why would you admit that? Doesn't everybody want it to be wild and whatever, which is what in Seattle, you know, it's wild caught. And I said, oh, no, you don't know much about catfish. You want to see that. I said, that's actually letting you know we didn't pull it out of the Black Warrior River where it eats off the bottom.
6: Yeah,
1: I said, right. that they're bottom feeders. I said, no, you want to hear that the diet for that catfish was controlled.
6: Yeah, you do.
1: You don't want to eat when somebody pulled out from under the dam.
3: Yeah,
1: you know,
3: and they're big.
1: Yeah, and he was like, oh, okay. He was like, at first I thought, why would they admit that?
6: Right.
1: Yeah. You know, where we're from, if you find out that the fish was farmed, it's a negative.
6: Mm-hmm.
1: I said, not a negative here, right. especially dealing with the bottom feeder.
6: Yeah.
1: Of course, that's also at the time I didn't know he had an eating problem. And you remember?
2: Oh, yeah, you took him to the meeting three and he gorged himself.
1: God worked so hard to lose all his weight and... He went off the wagon because I took him to a meeting three in Alabama and he lost his mind. His business partner looked at me when he got up to go to the bathroom going, what are you doing? I'm like, what are you talking about? He used to weigh 400 pounds.
6: He used to be the whale. Why'd you bring him to a meeting three?
1: Well, I knew we were in trouble when the sweet waitress that had been working there since she was 17, that was in her 60s, calling us honey and sugar. He asked what pies that they had, and she listed them. He said, I'll take a piece of each. I knew we were in trouble.
3: Yeah.
1: I knew something went right about that. Yeah. I understand the sentiment, but actually doing it, we'll be right back.
0: This is the Rick Burgess Show.
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0: back to the show that makes you feel better about yourself. The Rick Berger Show.
1: All right, so we got to get this out there because there's a lot of catfish farmers that are giving us a beware. Even though that was a humorous story about our friend from the Northeast, not Northeast, from the Northwest. They're saying the reason why you do see that sign is because there is an issue in the state of Alabama where we live, thankfully, did something about it. So if you'll give me that one right above it too, Speedy, because these two kind of go together. He's saying, beware when restaurants offer catfish. Ask what's on the box. They're trying to stop this with, you have to put a sign up letting everybody know that they're eating USA farm-raised catfish. He said a lot of places were advertising catfish, but it is a basa fish that they get from Vietnam because it's cheaper, and you don't want to know what they eat on. They're fed on they're fed on poo. Thank you, Adler. So they said they got tired of this competition from the Vietnamese calling something catfish. So Alabama passed a law that you couldn't call it catfish on the menu if it wasn't a certain species of U.S. pond-raised catfish.
2: Hmm.
1: So if you don't see that sign in the restaurant, there's a chance you're eating something that actually isn't catfish, and so you need to ask questions. So when you see the sign, that's them saying that we adhere to the law in Alabama that we can't serve you catfish that isn't truly U.S. pond-raised catfish.
3: Got it.
2: That basa fish is a weird-looking fish. It's like a catfish face. Here you can see. It's like a catfish face on a regular fish body.
1: Yeah, that is
2: odd. See that?
1: Yeah.
2: It's kind of like a catfish face with like a normal
4: fish. It looks Vietnamese.
1: Yeah, it does.
2: It does, Greg.
4: Yeah, if a fish could look that way.
1: Thank you.
2: Yeah,
1: right.
2: He like looks like he might.
1: Thank you for that.
2: Yeah. Good.
1: Easy. So anyway, and people are asking how do we pronounce the other fish we talked about. I've always pronounced it crappie.
4: I have crappie. I've heard crappie and crappie. Yeah. Crappie just don't feel right.
1: Heard crappie, but that's what unfortunately the base of fish is raised on. So crappie is what I say. I've always said.
4: Yeah, I think both are acceptable.
1: Yes, mm-hmm. But hey, I miss the old days of an old fish fry. I hadn't had one in a long life. And Greg, I've noticed you were the first one, and I'm with you now. I struggle with it more than I used to.
4: Oh, you're talking about
1: when we did the Burgess Bass Challenge.
4: Yeah,
1: when I eat fried fish now,
4: hush puppies, hand fries.
1: Yeah, I have to go. I'm almost like a runner that at one time ran marathons, and now I don't run them anymore. But every now and then I'll try to run one, and I get real tired.
2: Mm-hmm.
1: So I can't. It's like my stomach's not in shape for that anymore.
4: Yeah,
1: I still.
3: Do you want to know what I think was probably the best
4: lot of great
3: food that one day? Was it the turkey nuggets or something that Gary brought?
1: Either I was just real hungry, or those were.
3: I can't complain, but hey.
4: They were good.
3: Yeah, I don't know. He just brought them out, and I've asked for them again, and
4: They were so good,
3: but we were starving.
1: He's supposed to be here.
2: They were fantastic.
3: Golly, he didn't call them turkey nuggets. I've cleaned that up.
4: Something like that. Turkey balls.
3: That's what I was going to say.
4: Well, ain't that what he called them?
1: He did.
4: Yeah. Okay.
5: Well, hey, I'm gonna come up there tomorrow if you want me to bring you some of them turkey balls. I will.
4: Well, they were good.
1: And he claims he's coming here tomorrow because there's someone from the Vox Eats from Indiana that wants to get a turkey call from him.
3: That's cool.
4: My goodness.
5: He called me, and I'm just going to bring it up there, I guess.
1: So, hey, you think I'm not having a hard time with him right now?
4: Oh, I bet.
1: Because Sherry's hosting some gathering down at the...
3: Boy, y'all a host.
1: Good gracious.
4: Whew. Let me tell you what I am. Anti-hosting.
1: Yeah. Boy, isn't that
3: We've all
1: truth?
3: Gathered that.
1: Yeah, Greg, Greg, and 100%.
4: I mean, good.
1: It just.
3: You remember all the stuff you had to do for hosting Christmas the year before last?
4: Do it again this year. Can't wait.
1: You know what I? Yes. By the way, it's back your turn again.
4: It is.
1: By the way, do you know what I did yesterday? Speaking of that, so we've got this thing we're hosting on Sunday, and Sherry's part of this never ending bridal or baby showers. They're just never ending.
4: Yeah.
1: And people are getting married and having babies a lot. Okay, mm-hmm. apparently.
4: Evidently.
1: And so I'm not. I can't even remember whose baby this is, but anyway, she's involved in some baby shower coming up Sunday. We're not hosting, thank the Lord.
4: Okay.
1: But she apparently, I don't know why, has she volunteered herself to bring sausage balls, like lots of them.
3: Really?
1: And do y'all remember?
3: Straight up?
1: Yeah, Sherry and I tried to remember yesterday when of course, I was back in it again. She had to do sausage balls years ago, like 100 of them, and I think it had to do with the Dawson family. I'm pretty sure. And they were having some shower. So, and I ended up having to roll and make all the sausage balls.
3: Oh, yeah. You were a phenom.
1: And we couldn't remember why. And Sherry goes, why were you having to do it? Was it her shoulder surgery?
4: May have been.
1: Didn't she have shoulder surgery? She said, I might have had shoulder surgery.
4: Did you use some type of equipment?
3: Yeah.
1: Are you talking about the meat hook?
3: Yeah.
1: The meat hook's crucial.
3: Yeah.
1: So Sherry, yesterday, she goes, I need to get these, since we're hosting the Sunday thing, I need to go ahead and get these sausage balls done because I'm not going to have time to do that on Friday, and I got to have them over there Saturday morning because we're doing a brunch. And so last night, I ended up having to help her roll sausage balls again. There I was again.
3: Did you do it good again?
1: Yes, perfect.
3: Because last time, they realized that, was it your mom or somebody was bragging about how you rolled the sausage
1: balls? My mom looked at me proudly when she saw how perfect they were, and she said, he has the gift. You know, because she makes a perfect sausage ball. You ought to see me. I just take it out. There's something about these magic palms. And
4: you use the meat hook.
2: They're just perfect.
1: Well, the meat hook roll it, gets it all mixed.
3: Yeah.
1: But then you take it out. And look.
2: Wow.
3: Can you do that, Greg?
2: Look at that motion.
4: I have no desire
1: to. You know, and they have to be perfect. And have you ever thought about, you know, women care about things that men just don't? Listen to this statement. Oh, no, they all need to be exactly the same size.
4: Oh, and I say that?
1: I'm like, what? I said, babe, nobody cares about that. If they're a little bit not exactly, no, they need to be, it needs to be uniform, exactly the same. Ooh, that one's too big. That one's too small right there.
3: Yeah, you can't
1: be
3: big and small.
2: Well, they need to cook evenly.
1: But we're not talking about like one's a baseball and the other one is a golf ball.
2: Sounds like it.
1: We're talking about maybe a slight difference. Nothing anyone would notice, I hope, not even a woman. But would they?
4: Okay.
3: They can look at them and know.
4: Okay.
1: I know. Yeah. But
4: I was thinking the same thing.
1: Well, back to that text right there, too. And I guess that's why I kept making them so much bigger. But anyway, you have to volley back when somebody takes a shot.
3: Well, nobody sees it.
1: Right. But no, it was just for that texture, personally for them.
4: Everybody else has got it as a bonus.
3: Oh, no. You're over there giggling.
4: Oh, yeah.
3: So you've never tried that?
1: Nope. You never made sausage balls?
3: Nope.
1: Don't want to.
3: Yeah. Well, I think he was calling.
1: You know, mom's hands are getting where they don't work.
2: You might, you never made meatballs, like for spaghetti and meatballs?
1: No.
2: You haven't lived.
1: I've never done that either.
4: I got a lot of jokes great. I could use. I'm not using any of them.
2: You just got to make them. Like, yeah.
3: What if your mom says, will you make sausage balls? I'll get the ingredients ready and you roll them up.
4: I'll get Rick to do it because he's got the gift.
1: Yeah.
2: He's got the magic hands.
1: Mom, don't worry about it. I got it. So, but mom,
3: see, do you brag while you're doing it?
1: Mm-hmm.
3: Or do you just silently roll it?
1: No, I mean, phenoms don't brag.
3: No.
1: Because it just happens so naturally. You let everybody else be in awe. Like, they look over and go, how did you do that? And you know what you say? I don't know. I'm just gifted.
4: How'd you do these?
1: I knew you were going to do that. So,
3: it's waiting.
1: So, yeah,
3: took you this long.
1: So, whatever y'all were doing last night around 6, that's what I was doing.
4: All right.
3: Know exactly what I was doing.
1: Yep.
4: There they are.
1: Well, it's so perfect.
3: I am starving now.
1: So perfect.
2: I wonder if that phone's still in the bathroom.
4: Ooh, I do too.
1: We
2: do need to check.
4: Somebody go look.
1: Let's go check on it.
2: Yeah.
3: Okay.
2: Y'all ready to go?
1: Yeah.
2: And we can talk about sausage balls while we do it.
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0: that.
1: Yeah, it must be in pretty good shape.
2: Time for a box verdict, Judge. If you would get your robe on and your wig, Judge Adler, Judge Eagle, he is going to do this as an emailer has asked for a box verdict. And here is the case that we have to consider, Judge. Should I wait for you to bring us to order? Do you want me to go ahead and set it up and then you bring us to order?
3: He's trying to put it on. He can't.
2: He goes.
3: Okay, he's.
2: Okay, I got you.
3: Here comes the itchy wig.
0: That wig is so itchy.
2: I know, man.
3: Here we go. Oh, yeah.
2: Get you. Looks good, though.
3: And he regrets.
0: I just hit myself with my headphone.
2: By the way,
4: it hurts. I've done that. It hurts.
0: It hurts a lot.
2: It really does.
1: More than you think it would.
0: I know.
3: I'm going to give you a black eye.
2: It hurts bad.
0: Yeah.
3: Order.
2: And he regrets committing to that wig.
0: I really regret it. I can't find my big mallet, so I got just
2: what
0: my small hammer.
2: What happened to your big mallet?
0: I got my small hammer here.
3: How can you lose a big mallet?
2: Why would
0: What's
2: it ever leave
0: gavel?
2: That room?
3: Gavel, whatever.
2: Gavel.
0: Yeah, we know.
3: How do you lose that?
0: Where does it go? It's somewhere around here.
2: Okay. Here's the case. Hey, Burge, I'd like a Vox verdict.
3: Mm-hmm.
2: It's an issue we've been unable to agree on around here in my home. May I make the case? Here she comes. She says, I come in from dining out with good leftovers. I pop the leftovers in the fridge. The next day, looking forward to a great hassle-free lunch that will be my delicious leftovers.
0: Mm-hmm.
2: But when the time comes for me to get them, they vanished, and I'm sad and a little mad because my husband decided to make it his lunch. Here is what I would like Judge Adler and you and Speedy and Greg, the jury, to consider, and maybe it will help others. He seems to be of the opinion that leftovers are now fair game. Once they hit the refrigerator, anybody can have them. Am I being unreasonable? I actually have the point of view that if they are my leftovers and I put them in the refrigerator, they're actually mine. Should there at least be some sort of discussion about this as opposed to just taking them as yours? Leftovers in the fridge, do they always belong to the person who put them there? Or is the other person in the house free game? So that's what is out in front of us. Now, we're not talking about leftovers from a meal that was cooked at home.
4: We're talking about a restaurant.
2: We're talking about you ate somewhere.
4: To-go box.
2: You brought home a to-go box from where you ate, either with your office at lunch, yourself at lunch. Are they hers, or is he as her husband?
3: This is simple.
2: Okay.
3: I agree.
4: I mean,
0: she
4: ordered it.
2: Mm-hmm.
4: And brought it home.
2: Mm-hmm.
4: It's still theirs. Were you? I mean,
0: combative.
4: It's still theirs.
2: Right. He's mad about it.
0: Just now, calm down.
4: You can go. Hey, you gonna eat these?
2: Right.
4: If you're not,
3: you say these or these.
4: These.
3: Okay. Right.
0: Okay. Say
4: that's a different.
0: These.
4: That's a different verdict.
3: Okay.
2: Right.
3: Okay.
4: I'm saying the ownership stays with the original person who ordered it until they allow you to have it.
2: Okay.
4: I see.
0: Yeah.
3: What we have here is a breakdown in communication.
2: Right.
3: Normally, when leftovers are put in to the refrigerator, if they're, hey, by the way, putting some leftovers in here or something, I don't care who eats them. Normally, we openly discuss that. Or if you see some that you didn't order, you go, hey, are you going to eat this or not? You know, there was no communication.
4: But until
3: there.
4: They turn it over to you and go, no, I'm not going to eat it.
3: Right.
4: You can have it. It's still the original person
2: and
4: who ordered it.
2: May I ask you two something?
0: So, you ordered it. Supplied it.
2: Okay.
3: My verdict is,
4: He is
3: in the wrong for just taking them and never even asking or mentioning it.
4: Especially, I mean they weren't his.
3: I mean, I know they're not college roommates; they're husband and wife,
0: become one.
2: In the marriage, are we open to the fact that the money that was spent on it belongs to both of them?
3: Well, we don't know that.
0: I'm asking, does she work? Or is she lazy?
2: No, she works. She came home from work.
0: Oh, okay.
2: Right.
0: All right.
2: Oh, my goodness.
0: Golly, no,
4: again, until you relinquish your ownership of that meal, it's still yours.
2: All right.
4: That would be like me sitting in the restaurant and I turn my head, you reach over and stab something on my plate and eat it.
0: And it was immediately the next day, correct? It wasn't
4: it was
0: 48
2: hours?
0: The
2: next day. 24 hours had not passed. She thought it would be her lunch the next day. He took it as his lunch.
0: Hurts the husband. That fact hurts the husband.
2: Yeah. What are y'all?

0: okay if it stays in there for 24. It's now possibly up. Y'all were saying there must be communication no matter what.
1: There was none.
2: And now, if I originally ordered it, I don't ask, hey, you want this? I eat it.
3: Yeah, if you ordered it, you are... It's your food, but
2: until I give
1: you're
2: it
1: the
2: something.
1: Judge.
3: This is a woman, and everything that is the woman's belongs to the man. Am I right, guys? woman must walk behind the man.
2: The woman must
3: follow the man and always cover her head. Oh wait, that's something else.
2: Don't speak while other men are talking.
3: Yeah. Yes,
2: right.
1: Yeah, Greg and I are in agreement on this one, Rick. I don't know where you land, but.
0: I believe whatever is Sherry's is mine, and whatever's mine is hers. And
2: in other words, he'll eat it.
0: But
1: I guess so.
0: You're right.
1: No, that without any, you're just going to take it and it disappears, and she opens the fridge excited about it, and it's just gone.
0: I don't want to upset this woman who wrote this, but I will tell you what my wife does, and I would suggest this: she will put something in the fridge and say, "Hey, I want you to know, I had a little left over. I'm done with that. If you want that for your dinner or you want to eat it, you go ahead." If she doesn't say that, I don't eat it.
3: That's called normal.
1: That's communication. That's courteous.
3: So
1: that's it. Well, I think we all land on the same.
0: Even if something is shared as a husband and wife, there should still be discussion. So I will have to rule that I do agree with the rest of the jury that the husband cannot just grab it and make it his own without at least asking, are you going to eat that?
1: Right.
2: Yeah.
1: Right.
3: So, now telling the woman. Really.
1: Now we go to the judge for the punishment.
0: Yeah.
3: Ooh.
0: What do you think?
3: Real quick question. When you guys are in that situation, do you guys ask, you talk to your wives, but you don't mean it. Are you sure?
2: No, I don't mean it.
3: You're done with it? Are you sure? I'll always ask that because I'm being so nice. And you're like, please say no. Right. Please say no. Yeah, I don't ever mean it.
1: Correct.
3: I'm just making sure. Oh, you sure?
2: What if you mess up? She goes, well.
0: I say things like, what about a little variety? I hadn't eaten that. You have. Let me eat this and you fix you something else.
3: Yeah. I'll take that.
0: But no, we always do the, are you sure? we're all guilty.
2: Seriously.
0: Are you sure?
2: Just keep it.
0: Seriously?
3: Okay. So if you're sure about it.
0: So what do you think, Judge?
3: This is tough. I think that in this situation, the husband is going to have to apologize.
0: Oh, wow.
1: Okay.
3: And he's going to have to give his wife a 30-minute back rub.
1: What's in the world?
0: Okay.
3: And it's going to need to be at nighttime. It's going to be,
1: Rick,
3: you know, turn the fan off in the room so nobody gets cold. Okay. And then the husband's
2: going to... He's turning this into a whole
3: husband. The husband's going to hate that. That's going to be some...
2: Boy, I don't know
3: you won't have to do that again. Trust me. He's going to hate it.
1: He forgot he has a wig on.
3: I have a wig on. And so that's gonna help
1: their
3: marriage.
1: What about just buying the same meal again?
3: I'm helping their marriage.
2: Okay.
3: And then once again...
0: Okay.
2: That was a creepy judge.
3: Okay.
1: All
3: right. There we go.
0: All right. So there you go. Thank you for your email, ma'am. And I do think, though, leftovers from a meal you had together is different. You know,
1: depends on whose plate it was.
0: I mean, talking about we just didn't get to all of it. There were some left.
2: Yeah, from
0: like there's still two pieces of chicken, a little bit of rice, some beans, and we put it back in Tupperware.
2: You made the food.
1: Did you make it at home?
0: Yeah, you made it at home.
1: Not orders.
0: Oh, okay.
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1: Thanks for being with us. 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We'll try to get unscreened phone calls in this hour. 888, the number 6, Big Box. How about somebody just... Tex Nation, apparently this is a problem. I straight up took my wife's lemon pepper Wingstop wings that she left over in the fridge this morning. In my defense, she's off today to take her mom to the doctor so she can pick up lunch. The verdict almost made me feel bad about it, but not quite. Team Lemon Pep.
2: Okay.
1: Took his wife's wings.
2: He'll pay
1: apparently
2: for that.
1: This is an issue.
2: He'll pay for that.
3: Mm-hmm. Also, someone else, after the judge's ruling and punishment, I'm taking the leftovers every day.
1: Yeah, that kind of punishment's got guys grabbing leftovers left and right.
2: Yeah.
1: Judge Adler. Speaking of a real case, the Charlie Kirk preliminary hearing, of course, is going on. It's got a lot of people talking about, you know how when, like right now, we think, and I'd forgotten about until I sent that video yesterday, I completely forgot that Dave Lee Roth did a bluegrass album.
2: You know, Rick, you sent me that. But it sounds better than what he's doing now.
1: So,
2: granted, the country version of Jump was weird.
1: It was weird and not great.
2: And he was younger then than he is now.
1: Not this is, great, though.
2: I couldn't see. Not great. I didn't watch it. Not even close, but compared to what's happening now?
1: Right.
2: So, what's happening now?
1: So, there's two things going on. Somebody needs to stop David Lee Roth.
2: Yeah. And this that you sent was from years ago.
1: Years ago.
3: Mm-hmm. But, stopped it. I couldn't watch it.
1: But somebody also. Has got to do something about Candace Owens. I don't know. We're watching some sort of mental breakdown of some kind. I don't know what's going on with Candace Owens, but like the hearing keeps taking every conspiracy theory she has and refuting it. She'll claim something and then the hearing will cover it and she's just wrong.
3: Mm-hmm.
1: And another example of this is, in the hearing, apparently, there was an example.
4: Oh, I'm sorry. This was not part of the hearing. I kind of misleadingly labeled that.
1: Really?
4: But this is just a guy that put together the weapon in 35 seconds because Candace at one point was claiming.
1: Okay. So this nobody did this in the hearing. He's saying with the hearing going on and what Candace Owens is saying about how long it takes to put the weapon together. By Tyler Robinson, I'm going to show you how quickly it can be assembled on a roof.
4: Yes,
1: correct?
4: Yes. Yeah.
1: And but there are things she keeps saying that the hearing just keeps refuting over and over again. Like for the instance that he admitted he did it, that his parents are saying that is him on the camera.
3: Mm-hmm.
1: When she keeps claiming it's not him on the camera, and his own family saying yes, it is.
3: Mm-hmm.
1: And
3: his partner that he was living with. That person is testifying today, and I believe part of their testimony is he admitted to that person too.
1: Right. So anyway, so this one of Candace's theories is you cannot put the gun together in that amount of time on the roof of.
2: Now, when did Candace become an expert on weapons?
1: Greg, I'm telling you, I don't know what's going on. She's just
4: She'll obsess over in one of the shots. The accused shooter's knee bends a little bit, and so Candace went on an hour tirade about how, his leg bent, so that means that he couldn't have the... It's like, no, you can't take one little thing and say that it refutes all the other huge pile of evidence that you have.
1: And then
4: you just can't do that.
1: And I keep noticing when you do prove her wrong, she'll just pivot to a new thing and act like she never said that.
4: Right.
1: It's weird. It's really strange.
4: She'll obsess over some little small thing and act like it means there's a huge conspiracy. Charlie Kirk's security team and Ben Shapiro's security team are a lot of the same people. And they're all in security and they're both protecting conservative commentators at a lot of similar events. These guys traveled in the same circles all the time. And so the fact that after the assassination, those two security teams spoke to each other, communicated at all, Candace Owens blows that up into, see, you can see that they were in on it. That doesn't mean they were in on it. It means that they were communicating probably about an emergency situation, and communication is good between security groups.
1: So here it is. You're going to see an example of how you can thoroughly and fully assemble this rifle and get it ready to go in about 35 seconds.
4: Yeah.
1: So here we go.
4: And you don't have
3: heavy
4: to,
3: breather.
4: He is.
1: He's a heavy breather.
4: He goes into further detail in a longer clip about all the parts.
3: Yep. Which he uses a CPAP.
4: And there's a screwdriver there. At one point, Candace Owens says, "Why is there a screwdriver on the roof? That's crazy." It was for assembling the rifle.
1: To assemble the rifle, yeah. Which he's showing you right now.
4: He is breathing heavy.
1: That's bothering me. It's all right. Look,
5: the rifle is back to the buttstock.
4: And
5: bolt going in. Yeah, I have a completed rifle.
1: No. It's ready to go in 35 seconds.
3: Yeah.
1: Okay. So, and the screwdriver, as he is using one, would need to be there. That's why it's there. So I don't know what is, I mean, she's, you know, I know that everybody is saying, which is simple and maybe true. It's nothing more than she doesn't care. She just wants to have a large audience and have lots of clicks and a lot of people listening to her and either monetizing it or for ego or whatever. But I don't know. It just seems so out there. And it just, yeah, she seems to be like there's something wrong, either spiritually or mentally or both.
3: Right.
1: It's just kind of outrageous. I mean,
3: yeah.
1: At one time it was like I have some slight different opinions, but now she's just off from some kind of la-la island that's completely unreasonable now.
4: And I understand people want to know the truth. I understand people want to know if there's some kind of secret, some kind of whatever. She isn't searching for the truth. She's not. She's searching for clicks and views and online fights for attention and for money. And so I'm sorry if you are a fan of hers. Again, she's not telling you the truth.
1: No, how about this? I was a fan of both her and Tucker, but I'm also, it's really similar to political parties. I remember there were a lot of people, and I remember Bubba used to mention this, I think about his own mother, but I remember our parents were in education, so it might have been the similar deal where people, especially Southerners, were saying that they didn't leave the Democratic Party. It's very similar to what Elon Musk said. They didn't leave the Democratic Party. The Democratic Party left them. It just got so bizarre. They could no longer support some of the moral things that were happening with the modern day Democratic Party. I kind of feel the same thing. I at one time was a fan of Candace Owens and a fan of Tucker Carlson, but I'm not going to just continue to make excuses for them when I see that they clearly have gone down a path with things that I object to and don't agree with.
3: Mm-hmm.
1: And that does happen sometimes.
3: Yeah, you know,
1: sadly,
3: everybody says that she does it for clicks, and I don't dispute that. But when she does something like this, it makes me not watch or mm-hmm. listen.
1: Right.
3: So she's not getting my click. You know what I'm saying? It seems like that it backfires. But yeah, I hear a lot of folks that have said certain things about this assassination of Charlie Kirk, and some of it is the .30-06 and the bullet and all that. And I won't get graphic with it, but. That's easily disputed if you are deer hunters like we are.
1: Yeah. Some of you are asking about that. Look, I have shot a caliber even more powerful than the .30-06 mm-hmm. and killed a deer, and there was no exit wound. Because when it enters, it all has to do with where the bullet goes. It has to do with, does it hit a bone? Does then that turn the bullet? Then it starts going down through the person versus out the person. Mm-hmm. That's not uncommon. So I wouldn't. Anybody that's making a big deal about that has never used these kind of rifles and have never killed an animal with them,
3: mm-hmm.
1: Because exit wounds are not always there. Matter of fact, a lot of times they're not.
3: Yeah. And on Tyler Robinson's roommate, the reason I said person because I couldn't remember what direction they were transitioning. I couldn't remember if it was a guy being a girl or a girl being a guy. I didn't
4: know. It's two dudes. They're a gay couple.
3: Okay, got it. I believe that interview is going to be played in court from an April interview today.
1: Those of you that are saying don't give her airtime, don't talk about it, I understand what you're saying, and we've certainly known a lot. But when you use your platform to bring clarity to something and warn people, that has to be done sometimes. Yeah. So this is she doesn't need us to give her attention. There's plenty of it. But our platform, if we want to use it to clarify stuff and warn people, we're not going to apologize for that.
4: And a lot of Candace's theories are just falling apart, and we're just in the preliminary hearings. The trial hasn't even started, so more evidence is going to come in against Tyler Robinson.
1: We'll be back. More show next.
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1: 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So there it is. So if you haven't made that mistake yet, go and get this done today. You will love these. We love them. The audience loves them. You also can find the link at rickburgessshow.com under sponsors. So also speaking of things, anything the left touches, they ruin. And apparently they've ruined the Odyssey. Yeah. We talked about this. I was kind of excited to see this. Matt Damon coming back and being in kind of, I like these kind of movies.
2: Yeah.
1: You know, normally. Well, it's gotten so bad that Christopher Nolan, who Adler, you know, he's got a pretty good resume. Christopher Nolan now is facing so much backlash over the casting for Odyssey, its historical accuracy, that now he is canceling screenings. He said he just basically, tired of every time he has a screening for critics, all they do is rip it apart by saying he doesn't even have the Odyssey by Homer correct. He's casted these people in roles that what are we doing here? And we know what we're talking about there. Like we said the other day, you mean to tell me of all the male actors out there, we had to put a trans in the role of one of the Greek soldiers that plays a key role in the Trojan horse. So a lot of it has to do also, which we haven't talked about as much, a lot of people do not like who he cast as Helen of Troy. Because Homer describes the character as having white arms in the book. And, you know, he went out, you know, like he tried to do with the trans thing with the Greek soldier. He's basically put a black actress playing the role of a character that the writer says is white. So,
3: yeah, so Helen of Troy.
1: Yeah. So,
3: it's the face that launched
1: a thousand yeah. ships or 10,000 or how many ships it launched. It was a lot of
3: Can't
1: ships.
3: Get out of his own way.
1: Lots of ships. And even if you were not going to stay historically correct, I don't want to be insensitive here because you know that's not my nature. There's a lot of actresses out there that are actresses of color that may have a face that would be more likely to launch ships.
2: She looks kind of like a guy.
1: Is that one of those things I should not have said?
3: Yes.
1: It felt that way a little bit.
3: Well,
1: But right? I mean, it's, so the Odyssey
3: I already have tickets to this because I bought them early.
1: I know.
3: Didn't know.
2: You need to go.
3: I didn't know Juno.
1: You got to go.
3: I didn't know Juno was going to be in it.
1: You got to go.
3: Wearing a tunic.
1: Now it's Jimbo.
3: It's Jimbo.
2: You know, Rick and guys, we were talking to the Irwin brothers back when they did Woodlawn and all this kind of stuff. And they kind of broke down is when you're trying to direct or produce a movie, sometimes – certain, especially if you're doing it off true events or whatever, certain factual scenes or situations are sometimes put into one scene, you know, because you don't have time, but factually it's still pretty accurate. You know, on stuff like this, when you're casting and thing and you go totally opposite of what it is, that's when you get off base a little bit. Now we understand that every scene's not going to be 100% accurate because in the director's opinion, well, we have to kind of morph these two or three things into one scene.
1: Yeah,
2: to
1: sure.
2: But when you're just casting like that, it's like you're totally off base.
1: Well,
2: and why do that? I mean, we know why.
1: But why
2: even open yourself up to that?
1: He's pandering, and I think this is upsetting people because they're like, this is so obviously pandering. But there is a chance, Adler, for you, that you can overlook all this and just say, I wonder if the movie's any good.
4: Yeah.
1: Maybe it's a good movie. Maybe it's not staying true to Homer's original story. Maybe the casting is not accurate. But maybe you sit down and you just have a good action movie and you come away from there going, some of the pandering was silly. But once I got past that, I had a good movie.
4: Yeah.
1: It can still be a good movie, right?
2: Mm-hmm.
1: I mean,
2: yeah, I think so.
1: Yeah. It's just, you know, cause you have things where you go, that's where I draw the line. Then you have things going, it bothers me, but I can still enjoy the movie.
2: Yeah.
4: They said Matt Damon was so upset he started eating gluten.
1: Greg, that is hilarious. If you heard that yesterday, that would have been a good one.
4: Because he said gluten.
1: If you listened to yesterday, that guy.
4: Not eating gluten just saved everything.
1: And I love this texture that said also he decided instead of getting John Williams to score the movie, he went with Don Williams.
2: Okay.
1: But by the way, I think Don Williams is dead. But if he's not, that would be good.
4: Yeah, no, I think he's long gone.
1: Yeah. That's still good.
4: Still good.
1: Right. And it is a story, not a history book. That is correct.
2: Right.
3: Typical Greek person. Mm-hmm. Isn't going to look like Lupita Nyong'o or whatever her name is.
1: What it may turn out is it may just not be a good movie, but, you know, no matter what. But
2: a lot of times these movies, you know, in the beginning, it'll be all this theatrical blah, blah, blah, blah, blah, and it'll go based off true events or something like that. And then if it's not...
1: Mm. Well, this is fiction, so...
2: Sure it is, but you know what I'm saying. Yeah. But as far as the book goes,
1: right,
2: that's what they're going off of, right?
3: Right.
2: That's my point.
1: But the Oscars are to blame. Somebody said that, you know, they've changed, like Adler told us the other day, they changed the criteria, which is silly because to ask for that is just silly, especially if you're doing a movie about a well-known fictional story or a historic story. Staying true to the characters that were originally written or were part of history is not racist, it's not misogynist. Unscreened phone calls when we come back.
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1: Well, first time we got a chance to talk to you guys today. We've been going along at a pretty good clip. So let's check in with you. A lot out there. Unscreened phone calls, exactly what it says. You're just calling, and if the phone's ringing, you're in line and you're ready to go, and you got your radio turned down, you got your TV muted, if that's the case, and you're trying, not to be a bip. You want to be able to be heard clearly, and you want to make some sense. You want to get that plane on the ground, not ramble. And you want to be appropriate and know how to behave. So I'm just throwing that out there. Before we do, Babylon Bee, here is the headline from Babylon Bee. Are you an unathletic oaf who gets winded going up a single flight of stairs? Good news, pickleball might be for you. That's pretty funny.
2: Is that still the craze right now?
1: I don't hear much about pickleball.
3: You ain't
1: anymore.
3: Playing it?
1: Nope.
3: You tried it for a while.
1: Nope.
3: Remember?
1: Nope. Wait a minute.
3: You got paddles and all, right?
2: Yeah, you got shamed that one time, remember?
1: Well, I'm a smart couple. I went out there.
3: That's right.
1: It just felt like I was a bull in the china shop.
2: Blink, blink, blink.
1: We continue. Rick Burgess Show, Unscreened Phone Calls. Go ahead.
4: Hey, Rick. Love you guys.
1: Thank you.
4: But we're going to part ways on this Charlie Kirk thing. I do not support Candace Owens at all. But being a guy who's been around rifles my whole life, you're not going to convince me if I'm in the jury box that a .30-06 projectile to the neck leaves the projectile in the body to be recovered by technicians, evidence technicians.
1: Unless it
4: hits. There's no way. And shooting a deer, you're shooting center mass with a projectile designed to stay in the deer. I just have a problem with the ballistics of this. I don't support Candace or anybody.
1: All right, let me ask you this. So first of all, are you a weapons expert?
4: That has nothing to do with it. I have expertise, like you did.
1: No, really, I'm not either.
4: Then why are you not holding me the same standard you just said?
1: I am, but I'm saying there are weapons experts that disagree with both of us.
4: If there's conspiracy they're having to support.
1: This is the problem I have with it, though. Wait a minute. So all these investigators, Speedy, how many are there?
2: Over 100.
1: Over 100 investigators, weapons experts, all the testimony from his own family.
2: Digital video.
1: So none of this stands up with you. And what is the conspiracy exactly?
4: That's not what I said.
1: Right.
4: I said the problem I have is the ballistics.
1: But how does
4: That's
1: that make
4: the problem
1: it,
4: I have.
1: How does that make it not true?
4: No, I'm saying if I'm in the jury box, you're going to have a day trying to convince me a .30-06 to the neck, the bullet's going to stay in the body for recovery as evidence.
3: All right, but all the other evidence
4: I just don't believe it.
1: But all the other evidence I throw out because I don't agree with that?
4: Okay, so here's the deal. First of all, Rick, you know that when you go to trial, you get your experts that are going to portray what you believe happened.
1: So they're
4: shopping for experts.
1: Oh, I got
4: Here's
1: all that.
4: The thing. I saw a video where .30-06 goes through 3 cast iron skillets, and you're telling me that thing's going to stay in somebody when it hits them in the neck?
1: So tell me the conspiracy.
4: Soft, fleshy?
1: So tell me what the conspiracy is. How did he die?
4: I have no idea, and I do not believe the exploding lavalier. That's stupid.
3: It was an exploding mic. Okay,
1: that's already been ruled out. So
4: yeah, that's stupid. I don't even know why people even entertain that.
1: They're pretending this kid shot Charlie Kirk for what reason?
4: Okay, I don't know, but here's the deal. Here's what I'm thinking. Okay, now I was a lawman for 20 years. I know how things work. If you want to say that kid shot Charlie Kirk, you're going to have to make sure you take that projectile that you found and you marry it to the weapon he shot it from. It gives a ballistic fingerprint. You know about that, the riflings and all that stuff.
1: In order to do that,
4: you got to have a projectile. So you plant the projectile in order to marry that shooter with that projectile. It's that simple.
1: And so who killed him? Because he is dead.
4: I don't know. I'm just, Rick, all I'm saying is, I have a problem with these ballistics. I do not believe a .30-06 to the neck, the bullet's going to stay in the body.
1: So I will disagree with you, which is fine, and I will say that the overwhelming evidence is so overwhelming, I think that will be explained. I think he will be found guilty, and I think he shot him.
4: Oh, look, I think he'll be found guilty, too. And I don't know if he shot him or not. I wasn't there. That's for the jury to decide. But when it comes to ballistics, come on, Rick. You're shooting a 270 or a 7mm mag or whatever the deer hunting rounds are. You're shooting center mass. Of course, the bullet's going to stay in the body, but not a 30-06 to the neck. Come on. You can't really tell me that's logical.
1: I don't know about how something can lodge in the spine of a human being. I have no idea. But I know that bones will make the ballistic go in different directions.
4: But not a 90-degree turn. When it hits the bone, it goes 90 degrees.
1: I don't
4: know. Stays in his body?
5: We don't know that
4: yet.
5: We don't know that.
1: That hasn't been discussed yet. We haven't heard the people explain why that did happen, so I would wait on that.
4: Okay, if it goes into his neck and it hits one of the vertebrae, it's going to explode the vertebrae. It's not going to stay in the body, Rick. Come on, it's a 30-06.
1: But what I'm saying is,
4: it's a 30-06.
1: Do you agree? You said you're not a weapons expert. I said I'm not a weapons expert. I didn't take the body in. I haven't examined the body, nor have you. And so why don't we wait until they tell us why there was no exit wound, or even if there wasn't an exit wound. And then when we hear that, let's decide if we agree with it or not.
4: Well, I'll turn the tables on you. Okay. Why are you saying this kid did it and you don't know any evidence either? You've not heard it yet.
1: Well, the evidence that I
4: see. You haven't heard the other side.
1: Well, him admitting,
4: you heard the defensive side.
1: Him admitting to it is big, and me seeing him on the video is big, and him coming off the roof is big. I have seen all that.
5: And his DNA on the gun,
1: I guess he just went to hang out on the roof. I guess he was trying to get a better seat. I mean, why is he doing all this if he's innocent? Why is he telling everybody he did it? Why was the gun found where he said it was?
4: I think you're misunderstanding my point of view. I'm saying that I believe the projectile that marries the shooter with the projectile in Charlie has been planted. That's all I'm saying. I'm not saying he didn't do it. He did it.
1: The projectile is
4: bad evidence.
1: Listen, I responded to you saying, why do I think he did it? I was explaining that to you. You asked that question, so I answered it.
4: No. Well, wait a minute. You're saying I'm not an expert. Well, as a lawman, I can say I have expertise. That is a legal
1: Sir, you're
4: so
1: back.
4: I'm not an expert, but I know what rifle bullets do when it hits flesh.
1: Sir, you just asked me why I just said what I said. You're all back on a different question. We've already discussed that. You asked me why I think he did it, and I just told you. That's the question you asked me, and now you're going back to another conversation.
4: Because you said I've not heard any evidence yet. Well, I wasn't there.
1: No, I didn't say
4: that. I've not heard all the evidence.
1: No, I said you haven't heard them explain what you're having a trouble with.
4: Okay.
1: Let's get real specific, because you're saying I didn't say.
4: The same thing goes for you. You haven't heard the defense's explanation why this is bogus.
1: I haven't. But you asked me, why do I think he did it? And I explained that to you. I said, why do you think that wasn't the ballistic? You've explained that. So I'm trying to make it clear why I feel the way I do, and you've made it clear why you feel the way you do. I just don't agree with you.
4: Yeah, like I said, I think he did it, not a problem. I just don't believe the ballistics, and that could easily be planted,
1: But why would it be planted?
4: Because they want a conviction. Prosecutions, if they're trying to get a conviction, they won't go where the evidence takes them. They'll make the evidence say what they want it to say.
1: Is that what
4: Everybody wants blood, so they got to have someone go to jail for it.
1: Is that what you did as a law enforcement person? Did you plant stuff and you tried
4: Rick. That is not fair.
1: I'm just saying.
4: That's offensive.
1: No, well, you're saying these people did, and this is something that
4: I
1: is
4: said
1: common.
4: If the prosecution. Right. I didn't say they. I said if.
1: Well, look. Why don't you go back to Candace Owens and we'll see what happens.
4: I don't believe Candace Owens. I do not support her or believe her.
2: Can I ask a question real quick about the projectile and all this kind of stuff? When high velocity hits or impacts like dense hard tissues like the spine, femur, skull, can't the momentum be redirected? Like instead of punching straight through, the bullet can slide along the bone, ricochet off of it.
1: Of course it
2: so,
1: can.
2: To where it can travel in a completely different direction through soft tissue. Isn't that possible?
4: Not with a 30-06. If you're telling me a 22 caliber did, I'll listen to that. Rick, a 30-06, wait a minute. And you're not shooting the skull, one of the hardest configurations of bones. The velocity and the trajectory and the momentum pushing that bullet would not be stopped by a spinal column in the neck, because the neck gives. It's not a solid object like a brick wall. Well, it's going to move and flex.
1: But I want you to understand that as you are speaking, and that's what we're waiting to hear, there are mobs of people texting that are saying that they have worked with this for years, and what you're saying can't happen can absolutely happen.
6: Hunters, paramedics,
4: if I'm in the jury,
6: cops,
4: you're going to have trouble convincing me.
6: Hunters, paramedics, and cops have all texted us the opposite of what you're saying about ballistics. Bullets do weird things. Bullets do weird things.
4: I understand that.
1: But you
4: I understand that.
1: But with all the other evidence,
4: and having been I've been in two wars. I know what they can do. A 223 or a 5.
1: Okay. Look, we did the best we could, and then it got repetitive.
2: Well, it's a good exercise.
1: And it's a good exercise. The point I was trying to make is I think that when you get into what the jury is going to be asked to believe, after they have heard all the overwhelming, obvious evidence, and then I do not think they're going to get hung up on where the bullet went after it went into his neck. I really don't. Yeah. You think they will, and it'll open up the door for some sort of OJ trial, but I don't think this is anything like the OJ trial. Nobody had the evidence, video evidence and all that on OJ, and then that also was a special situation where a jury had an agenda against the police in Los Angeles, and this is not that situation.
7: Let me ask, I haven't followed it in detail, but has the guy come out and said, I didn't do this, this wasn't me?
2: No, he actually went home and he confessed to his dad. And his dad called the police and said, I got my son.
6: He turned himself in.
2: And he locked him in the police department.
7: So that's pretty good evidence.
1: Yeah, that's what I'm talking about. There doesn't really seem to be anybody except the conspiracy theorist that disagreed that this guy did it, because I'm yet to hear the plea. He has not said he didn't do it. Unless, I guess you can go as far as to say everybody was in on it. I don't think that'll be enough to throw the jury. I disagree.
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0: All right, so we'll go to the phone. Sorry that that call took up the entire segment, but it was an interesting call, and you are all right. I went against my commitment I made when I turned 60. I attempted to reason with an unreasonable person, and that's on me. That's fine, but I do appreciate him calling. He had a good, clean phone, and I understand his point of view. I just don't agree with it. So, but thank you, sir, for the call and for listening to the show. We're not always going to agree on everything, and that's fine. If you hear the phone ringing, that means that you are in line, ready to go. We will give you the shot, so sorry about that. Rick Burgess Show, unscreened phone calls. Go ahead.
3: All right, then.
0: Mm-hmm.
3: See, that's the opposite of the guy.
0: There it is. Rick Burgess Show, unscreened phone calls. Go right ahead.
4: Hey, Rick. I'm a couple of Bible studies behind, and the one I listened to yesterday, you know, you talked about arguing with unreasonable people. So, that guy, if you'd give him a few more minutes, I think he would have been on the rooftop. I mean, because he was, as he kept talking, the more expert he kept becoming. So, love you guys.
0: Thank you. But you see how quick you forget a Bible study? That's why you got to do it all the time. Thank you for that. We continue. Rick Burgess Show, unscreened phone calls. Go ahead.
5: Hey, Rick. How you doing, man? It's Dex.
0: Hey, Dex. What's up,
5: man? I'm Black Speedy. Yes, I'm Black Speedy, and I do love you. I do love them.
0: I'll get it right this time, Rick.
5: Hey, I love the Rick Burgess Show, man. You got a really good show.
0: Thank you.
5: Two things. I want to do a public service announcement. You got a lot of truck drivers that listen to your show.
0: Yeah.
5: Hey, there's been a lot of trucking fatalities here in Alabama here recently, man. Just make sure all your truck drivers out there, make sure you're taking your time, man. Make sure that you know you do your checks and everything. Just be safe out there. The other thing is, I got a family of 13. I got 11 children, and when we I don't even let my kids bring anything home when we go out to eat, because I know when they come home, if you put it in the refrigerator, it's gonna be gone. we have a room in our house that's a gun room.
0: Yeah.
5: And we don't use it. It's real nice and, you know, decked out. We don't use it for guns. We use it to store food in. It's got a fingerprint, thumbprint on the outside of it. And but we have to do that because our kids, you can't get a plate of food and set it down in our house.
0: They get it.
5: And if you turn around, it's gone. It's gone. We don't even ask questions, you know, about hey, who got what or what. We just know. It's a golden rule in our house. If you put it in the refrigerator, it's open. It's free game.
0: It's free game. You got that many people fighting.
6: Wow, Dexter. No, I bet sometimes you get in that truck, and I know sometimes you miss home. But 11 kids, I bet that truck be pretty peaceful sometime.
0: Thanks for calling. Appreciate that. We continue. Rick Burgess Show, unscreened phone calls. Go

0: Go ahead.
1: Hey, Rick, my wife and I met you and Sherry at American Village this past weekend. We were Mike and Debbie Smith from Tennessee, and I mentioned that you know you're old when you sneeze and detach a retina.
2: That was good. That was great. Yeah.
1: Yeah. Well, listen, we're coming to see you guys in Huntsville on October the 9th, and you mentioned this morning that a Mike Smith from your church is the one that brought Greg the eggs. So, Greg, we don't have chickens of our own, so we're going to stop at a Piggly Wiggly on the way down to Huntsville. You prefer brown or white eggs?
0: I appreciate the thought. No, but I'm good when it comes to eggs. But thank you anyway.
1: Well, I need to keep up with my namesake there in Bama, so I thought we'd
0: Davis, man, you guys were a pleasure. An encouragement to Sherry and me and the guys on the show. That was kind of you to take time to talk to us. And thank you for coming. I hope y'all enjoyed being at that special place.
1: Well, hey, you guys gave us a ton. It was hot, and you and Sherry stopped and talked to us for quite a while, and we appreciate it.
0: It was our pleasure. Thanks a lot, buddy. And we'll see you in Huntsville. We continue. Rick Burgess Show, unscreened phone calls. Go ahead. On that one. I wonder if that's true right there on Text Nation.
3: I don't know.
0: Oh, this switched over. There we go. How do you get it back?
3: Is that it? Where are you at?
0: It switched.
3: Close right that out. Go back to A. Can you click A? Do you have that option?
0: There.
3: There you go.
0: What?
3: Well. And just answer it. See.
0: It's going to be back over here on B, I think.
3: Slide B up on the board.
0: There it is.
3: Right, we'll get it back.
0: Hey, Rick Burgess Show, in-screen phone calls. Go ahead.
4: Hey, fellas, y'all remember last week you had a segment about somebody singing a song, inappropriate song in church?
0: Yeah.
3: Yeah. Oh, yes. With dancers.
0: Yep.
4: All right. Let me tell you what happened. A buddy of mine, he went to the Pentecostal church. Every so often, they would have a singing on Sunday night. And so this particular Sunday night, this couple had already told them that they were working on a song. Mm. When they got up there, the name of the song was a country song called Heaven's Just a Sin Away.
0: Oh, yeah. I remember that.
4: Yes, actually happened. So they ended up, they let them sing the song.
0: Oh, boy.
4: And... And ended up told the mattress over with that's not what that song meant.
0: Yeah. I misrepped. I told y'all that I had a similar something happen when I was at a church with some buddies, and somebody decided to get up and sing to their wife.
2: I remember that song
0: on their anniversary.
2: Oh, boy.
0: And his selection of song took us all a little back. So that was it. Top of the hour, if you're leaving us, have a great day. Thanks for being with us. If you got more of the show, there's another live hour to come. If you don't get that, maybe on your affiliate or on your daily schedule, you can every day on our podcast channel, our YouTube channel, when the archive comes out not long after the show is done.
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19: Few people now have asked me about a TikTok trend that they've come across. It's called 75 Hard. The challenge was created by entrepreneur and author Andy Frisella, who calls it a, quote, transformative mental toughness program and an Ironman for your brain. So here's what it entails. Eat a structured diet with no alcohol, drink a gallon of water, read 10 pages of nonfiction, take a progress photo, and complete two 45-minute workouts, one of them outdoors, every day for 75 days. Quite a challenge. We asked CNN fitness contributor Dana Santis about this, who reminded us that sustainable fitness isn't about punishment or proving discipline through extremes. It's about building habits that integrate into your lifestyle in a way that feels supportive and repeatable. If you ask me, that's going to be the key to long-term success. I'm Dr. Sanjay Gupta, helping you live a better life.
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1: Here we go, America. Brand new hour. Thank you for being with us. We have covered a lot. I mean a lot on the program. If you missed it, you can go back and grab it on the Daily Archive, on the YouTube, or the podcast channel. Speedy

0: So as we work our way back, but what a joyful, joyful thing that just happened here in the studio. Joyful, joyful, joyful. Folks, I did not know this. July is National Ice Cream Month.
1: Yep.
2: I love ice cream.
0: Who was first? Who was the first person that put this joy together?
2: So here's what I think.
0: Who was the person that said, I think I got something here?
2: I'm sure Thomas says.
0: Is there anybody, y'all Googling, is there anybody we can credit with ice cream? You know, we definitely need to give the guy who invented air condition more love than we do.
2: Yeah, and the indoor toilets.
0: The indoor toilets, those are two legends.
3: It says one person cannot be credited with it. It was not invented by one single person. It evolved over thousands of years of ancient cultures across the globe, developed by their own versions of frozen desserts using snow, ice, milk, fruit.
2: Oh, a little bit of everything.
3: All that.
4: Oh, so that's why it's so good.
0: All right, yeah. I want you to stand by because if you love ice cream.
2: Bluebell homemade ice
0: cream. Sing it, Greg. They love to hear Greg sing.
2: Yeah.
0: Bluebell. Greg, it's just like
5: it's
0: family.
5: It's the first grade. It's the first day of the first grade.
0: Well, it's the first day
4: of the first
0: grade. All right, so Bluebell, they're our partners here on the Rick Burgess Show. The joy. They have a new flavor, and I'm talking about one of the main guys at Bluebell. We were just in the break talking. Mm-hmm. He said, I taste everything we make.
3: Yeah.
0: And in his opinion, he said, this could be, it's a big statement.
2: It is.
0: The most delicious flavor they've ever come up with. The name, chocolate lava cake.
2: That's a good one.
0: Chocolate lava cake. Now, you talk about delicious. You ready for it?
6: I repeat. Chocolate lava.
0: It is a smooth, classic vanilla ice cream combined with rich chocolate cake pieces, chocolate sundae sauce, and a dark chocolate fudge swirl.
3: Oh, everything about that.
0: Somebody say.
3: Look at that.
0: Amen.
3: I wish I could crawl up and get inside that.
2: As I currently eat some of it. Currently, it's really good.
3: Okay.
0: Mm-hmm. You know the way I see this, and this is what I'm going to tell Trainer Sean. I'm going to say I looked at this, and let's see, 300 calories per serving.
3: Ooh,
0: okay.
3: Is the whole thing a serving?
0: Mm-mm.
3: It's not. Nope. Dadgummit.
6: How many servings in that little guy?
3: Please don't say one spoonful.
0: Well, I'll tell you the container is 890. So
3: servings.
0: No, 890 calories. There's three servings in this container.
3: Oh, three.
0: Mm-hmm.
3: Okay.
0: All right.
3: That's not bad.
0: That's not bad.
3: No.
0: Greg, okay.
3: Greg, you've had one serving.
0: By the way.
2: Yeah, about one.
0: Mm-hmm. So
3: will you continue?
0: Yeah.
2: No, you just stop about half now.
3: Okay.
0: Did y'all...
2: Pick back up tomorrow.
0: All right, so don't Google it, but I'm going to ask you a question. What president proclaimed July as National Ice Cream Month?
2: That fat one.
6: Yeah, the fat one with the bathtub.
0: Taft. That fat one?
6: With a bathtub.
0: Yeah. Taft? No.
2: That's Bill Clinton.
0: No, he tried to have it declared a different kind of month. It didn't work. And people said every month is that month.
2: Roosevelt. But he was countering June.
0: Yes, he was. Yes, he was. Yeah, he wanted to celebrate different things.
3: You know what? Roosevelt.
0: Roosevelt is no.
3: Ford.
0: Mm-hmm. Adler.
6: Abraham Lincoln.
0: Oh, yeah. No, guys, this is going to feel good. It was 1984.
2: Oh, wow.
0: When Ronald Reagan.
6: I was going to guess that.
0: Proclaimed July is National Ice Cream Month.
2: Thought it was a fat one.
0: That's right. And Ice Cream Day is celebrated on the third Sunday of the month, which I did not know.
2: I had no idea.
0: So there we go. Bluebell. Did you know they're also, if you're out there and what a way to get protein, Bluebell is offering new high protein dairy desserts with up to 12 grams of protein per serving in chocolate, coffee, salted caramel, strawberry, and vanilla.
3: Good night.
6: Oh,
0: wow. I'm getting my protein from ice cream.
6: Sounds good.
0: What a day.
2: What a day. Yeah.
0: So the new flavor on National Ice Cream Month proclaimed is one of the greatest they've ever come up with, chocolate lava cake.
3: Mm.
0: And Greg is already off in it.
3: Yeah. Oh, yeah.
2: I do that. When they bring it, I test it.
0: Yeah, you do.
2: That's my job.
0: You really don't.
3: Even let them set it down.
0: I don't. Absolutely do.
2: Sit down and let it get a little soft.
3: Hey, we have a developing situation here that I just want to alert Rick.
2: Greg, we got
3: to.
2: A caller. I want to talk about
0: no, Greg.
3: I got a call.
2: I knew you were going to do that.
3: Or actually a text from Larry and Carolyn.
0: Oh, boy.
3: At about 5:54 a.m. our time.
0: Mm-hmm. Okay.
3: And I thought he was joking. Mm-hmm. And he might still be. Please tell Rick. We're on the way, and we're going to spend the night at his house.
2: No, I hope they're not.
3: I just got an update 3 hours later, which would be around 9 a.m. Central Time, our time. Tell Rick we're 2 hours away from there on our way to his house.
0: All right.
3: And hopefully he's kidding.
2: No, he's serious.
3: But
2: and you know what he has with him?
3: I can't recall you anything. Can you?
2: Hmm.
3: Did you say anything about him coming over?
2: I wish so bad that this was true. You hear me?
6: Fingers crossed.
2: Y'all need some help with that event.
3: Oh.
1: Rick, I was wondering if maybe for your event on the Sunday, you'd like to decorate with some patches.
3: Maybe Alan can tell me if he's in the chat room joking about it. But that's what he claims, Rick. And look, he texted right here to boom. Right there. That's his number. He also texted this.
0: Two hours away.
1: This might be me doing more of my hijinks.
3: Who was that?
1: Hijinks. Like when I pretended to be in Alaska.
2: That's true. Oh, he did remember that.
3: Maybe that's the
1: From time to time, I do a little hijinks. I wish I had a hijinks patch.
3: But, you know, you can say things in passing to him and he thinks you're serious.
0: Yeah.
3: Did we say something?
6: I didn't say anything.
2: I told him you were coming back.
3: You did, and I appreciate you volunteering.
2: I'm sure you do that a lot. Yeah, well, you did such a good job last time,
0: and I know you want to sleep in that room.
2: I've said many things and clearly don't know much about ballistics, but I will tell you this. I did not do anything that could have done that.
3: I didn't think you did.
2: When you went and spent the night, and this is nothing against them, it's just being a place you're not familiar with. How long did you lay there? Trying to sleep.
3: I kind of brought this up right after it happened.
2: I'm just saying, in a place you're...
3: Have y'all ever gone to bed and woke up and felt like you never slept, but you probably did doze off?
2: Yeah, you don't realize it.
3: Yeah.
2: It was real light.
3: Uh-huh.
2: Yeah.
3: That's what I feel every day.
6: Yeah.
3: I felt like my eyes were closed, but yet they were open. That makes any sense. You know?
2: Yeah. Sure.
3: All night long. But they had got the window unit and closed the door to where that room got somewhat cold. But you open that door, it's a sauna.
1: Lionel Richie is all night long.
6: All night.
3: So maybe we need to make sure. We need to get from Larry. All right, buddy, are you
1: serious?
3: Well,
1: my friends, the television.
3: All right, he shows up.
1: To go to Speedy's house and had some fun.
3: He's going to your house.
1: Go away. I'll be work to be done.
2: Now he's become a little bit of helium boy.
1: Let the patches play on pam.
7: He shows up at your door. What do you do?
0: I kindly remind him that if he does not leave immediately, that
2: you remember where the Best Western.
0: Well,
2: is,
0: if he shows up at my door here today, I'm not going to be there because I'm not going there today. I'm going to be somewhere else. There'll be no one at our home.
3: Right.
0: So Simply Safe will probably have him arrested. I know he's just kidding around. At Larry.
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0: man who shaved 30 minutes off his last road trip, Rick Burgess.
1: Here we go. Thank you for being with us, America, from Tex Nation out of Florida. Rick, what would you do if you come home today and Larry is in there smoking a Black and Mild in the living room? He's talking to Sherry, and he's talked her into collecting patches as a hobby. I mean...
2: Oh, that's great.
1: Sherry,
2: I got him down at the
3: Sherry. I want to show you some patches, something maybe you, Rick, can do together. It's like a caravan. There's two patches.
1: You know, a planned visit with Larry and Carolyn would be great. Unplanned, I'm so sorry we're not going to be there today. But they're wonderful people. Oh, yeah. And
4: I'm sure he's surprised.
1: He is messing with us.
4: Good
1: and you know what? You know what? I told you, Larry's got hijinks. Of course, there is one theory that's out there.
3: Hey, let me tell you what I want you to do. You pretend that Rick thinks that he invited to his house. And won't you go?
4: That's possible.
1: Gary could be behind it.
4: Oh, yeah.
1: Oh.
4: Anything like that, Gary.
1: And he's trying to use it as a diversion because he knows Sherry's coming to the farm today and he's going to be busted because he hadn't done everything he needs to get done. So he's trying to delay.
4: Mm-hmm.
1: Because, you know, he's terrified of her.
5: I think you might be on to that.
1: Yep. So, Larry, I'll see you in a minute.
5: I think it.
1: By the way, does anybody need to upgrade their bathroom? 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So take advantage of that. All right.
4: Laugh at that, Rick.
1: Laugh at that. By the way, that ice cream, how good?
5: Did you go in?
1: Well, I just took just a little spoon of it. It was good. It was very good.
2: It's very good.
1: By the way, some people going forward think that Greg should do the Bath Planet advertising. Okay. Well, I mean, Greg, you want me to turn that over to you?
4: That's okay.
1: Okay, because you talk a lot about it. By the way, is everybody familiar with First Freedom Fuel? The First Freedom Fuel gas station has opened in Philadelphia as part of a broader initiative to offer drivers discounted gasoline. This is an announcement from the White House. Motorists at the station can purchase gas. Now, this is in Philadelphia. For $3.47 a gallon, about 50 cents a gallon below Pennsylvania's statewide average. Mm-hmm. So based on what your state would be, they would come in and say, we're going to get down about 50 cents lower per gallon on your state. Now, I don't know how they're doing this. Is this oil that belongs to us that was drilled, has drilled here? How do we get around this? Is this some sort of government program? Trump says, I want to lead the charge in lowering gas prices this summer by putting more money back in your pocket. How does this happen? I'm looking, difficult time for us. I see all that. It's a network operated by a retailer that branded its stations as Freedom Fuel to align with his push for lower energy costs. The retailer is taking the lead and others should follow, Trump said. So it looks like it's the retailer's call to do it and taking the name Freedom Fuel. And it says that they will not receive federal subsidies. Okay. The stations are reportedly lowering the prices by accepting just smaller profit margins. So we're not subsidizing.
2: You got it.
1: Yeah. So we're not really playing a role in this. So we're not doing anything to help. They're just deciding that they think they can sell a lot of gasoline at a lower price and just make smaller profit per full tank, I guess.
2: Wow.
5: So there's 25 of these stations located in New Jersey and Pennsylvania.
1: So what is this saying? The first one just opened. I guess they just now put one in Philadelphia.
5: They're rolling it out.
1: I got you. Okay. And there's also the other thing. Those of you in this business know, I've even been told, of course, what do I know? But I had been told by some who own the fueling stations with, of course, all the snacks and all the goodies and all the things you need for the road in there, or, you know, that's where the money is. The money's not in the gasoline for the retailer. So maybe they're saying we'll go smaller profit. We probably will get a lot of business, and we'll also upsell. They'll be coming inside to buy stuff, and we'll do well there. Because many places I've talked to said the gas pump is just to get you inside the store. That if they had to just sit there and sell gasoline only, none of them would survive.
5: Right.
1: Now I'm not talking about the oil companies. Yeah. I'm talking about the retail.
5: Yeah, right.
1: So I don't know. I mean, can you do that? I guess you're allowed to do that in the free market.
5: So.
1: Because I know a lot of times they all stay together.
6: Yeah.
1: You know,
6: somebody has called them going, what are y'all doing?
2: Trump said that this retailer is taking the lead and others should follow.
1: Yeah. Mm-hmm.
2: They're doing this because they love the USA.
1: Yes.
2: Okay.
1: Yes. So that's
6: good.
1: They're
6: proud to be.
1: And what you're seeing is they've got President Trump to go out and tell everybody what they're doing, which that's huge.
5: Yeah, it is.
1: Someone from Tex Nation, Rick, as much as this sounds good, we know you. The lines will be too long. You will just pay more for a shorter line. You know, that is true. Sadly, yes. I mean, I'm thinking, I know that's a savings, but are we willing to sit in the longer line?
5: I don't know. Right? I've got to be honest with you, too.
1: I don't think I am. Maybe I'll get there and there won't be a long line. I'll be fine.
6: Yeah. But if it's a long line,
5: I've got to admit something. I rarely, and I know this, you know, I don't know that I ever really check the prices because I know they're all so close together. I pull over for convenience.
1: Oh, Greg's, guys, Greg's
2: I mean,
1: the same thing.
2: Traffic, like I say, what traffic's do you, real. Traffic's real.
6: But the price of gas, I don't even look because what am I going to do? Not buy it?
1: Right.
6: I have no choice.
1: Right. Right.
6: You know what I'm saying? So I really don't even look. I just go.
1: You go to Greg.
6: I mean, because I can't. Oh, I tell you, it's too high. I'm not getting that.
1: Well, right.
6: What are you going to do? Want to sit at the house?
1: Right. So, yeah, I know, but now if something like this happens, it makes you go, well, maybe I should be looking.
5: Yeah.
1: Because before, they're all the same anyway. Yeah. And like you said, what choice do I have? So my tank is about to be empty.
5: Yeah.
1: Am I going to not buy any?
5: Yeah.
1: But now this might change things a little bit if people start fighting a little bit on that smaller profit margin.
6: Make a gas war like they used to have.
1: Yeah. But how about this? I do look for the shortest line.
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19: A better life with Dr. Sanjay Gupta.
20: Osteoporosis affects millions of people in the United States and around the world. It's a disease that basically causes someone's bones to become weak, brittle, and porous, which can increase their risk of fractures. Now, the good news here is there are things you can do other than, or in addition to, taking medications to prevent fractures before it's too late. One is to up your intake of calcium and vitamin D. You also want to eat more protein. One functional medicine dietitian told us that that helps build muscle, and if you're building muscle strength, then you are also building bone strength. You want to be mindful of your workouts. The best ways to build bone density, one therapist told us, are going to be resistance exercises like lifting weights, and also exercises that make your bones take a bit of an impact, such as jumping or even running, just loading the bones a little bit more. I'm Dr. Sanjay Gupta, helping you live a better life.
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0: The man who could fix the entire commercial airline industry if they would only give him a shot. Rick Bridges.
1: Alrighty, America, thank you for being with us as we work through another show today. It has been a blast. Might try to get one more phone segment in since we really only did like a half segment today because we got into a long discussion throughout an entire segment. So maybe we can do that. Trump, he's been talking. You know, this ongoing thing, you know, when you're MSN or MS Now, is that how they say it?
2: Yeah.
1: MS Now, you know it's bad when even leftists, celebrities are making fun of you like Tom Hanks did when he said, well, we're going to talk to the 800 people that are watching.
2: Yeah.
1: Well, if you think that's something, you should try to ask the president, President Trump, a question, and you're from MS Now. Let's watch this wonderful interaction. Now, do you right now, because you're so rightfully so disgusted with journalism being gone and these activist networks that when they're really kind of shamed right here publicly, does secondhand embarrassment creep in, or do you dislike them so much it doesn't even bother you?
2: I love him calling them out.
1: Right.
2: Where I get
1: so you don't become them?
2: No, I become the people trying to handle the situation in the room because it's uncomfortable for them, but the call out is gold.
1: You don't become the MS Now reporter.
2: No.
1: But you do become the people in the room, though, that have to react to what just happened?
2: Yeah, correct. Like the people that's handling the room,
1: right, yeah.
2: Other administration officials that are standing there. It's just an awkward situation.
1: Yeah, I got you.
2: But they need to be called out.
1: Yeah, and then, you know, Adler, I don't want to ask you. So Greg and I are on record. We seek, embrace, and love awkward social moments. Where are you? We know where Speedy is. Speedy, you've never really made it clear. How is Adler?
3: It depends on the situation.
1: Okay, so you can go either way.
3: Yeah. Sometimes I can't watch. Sometimes I can't look away.
1: So let me go to one that I would say was a level five, and that was the time that the Sunday school class had the guy stand up and sing to his wife in front of everybody.
2: Right.
1: That's a level five, especially the song choice. But what would you have done there? Leaned in.
3: Do I have to be there?
1: Yeah, you're in the room.
3: Oh, well, then I'm cracking up, dying laughing.
1: Do you stay in the room and laugh?
3: I stay in the room and try not to laugh, and that makes it funnier, makes it harder not to laugh.
1: But you don't leave?
3: No.
1: Do you become the person singing, or do you just enjoy the whole thing?
3: I don't become the person singing. I think, what is this adult doing? Why are they singing this song in Sunday school about meeting their wife?
1: Right. And you, Speedy, you're out.
2: Mm-hmm.
1: Yeah, okay.
2: Yeah, because then I become...
1: I sent an awkward singing thing to both Andy and Speedy the other day, and Andy said that Speedy won by looking for 18 seconds.
2: I did. Because I was trying to figure it out.
1: Right, yeah.
2: But when I did, I went out, and I beat him by 8 seconds, you said?
1: Yeah, he beat it 10. All right, so here it is, Trump roasting MS Now. Here we go.
4: Go ahead, Red.
5: Today, Inés de la Quintero with MS Now. You said today that country.
4: You're with who?
5: MS Now.
4: MS Now. That's a failing network. Why would you want to work for them? MS Now. Can you imagine? They wanted to get away. They took the name NBC because they were embarrassed by it. Go ahead. Let's go.
5: When you hear this question. You said today that countries like Spain, Italy, and the UK were not there for the U.S. and its war with Iran. Should those countries be attacked, will the U.S. be there for them?
4: Well, I'll tell you what. Number one, Spain has been very bad, but, you know, Italy's been good, and almost all of the countries have been good. They just had a bad moment. They didn't help us. We didn't need the help, but if we would have wanted the help, I said, by the way, if I want help, sir would rather remain on the sidelines, and I didn't like that answer. UK gave an answer that was sort of weirder than that. They went out. I said, would you like the help? They said, we do, but we want to wait till the war is over. This was not in the spirit of Winston Churchill.
3: There you go.
1: Yeah, well said. Mm-hmm. Well said. So that was awkward.
2: Mm-hmm.
1: To her credit, she went ahead and asked her question.
2: Mm-hmm.
1: Wasn't a terrible question.
2: Mm-hmm.
1: And I think he was wise to say, wait to hear this question. Mm-hmm. To me, that almost makes him go, well, I'm not going to ask something stupid now.
2: Mm-hmm.
1: Or maybe it was never a stupid question.
2: Right.
1: No, it wasn't. So now we're talking about, like a lot of us out there, what's going on with Iran? Are we going to go in full war again? Are we starting the war again? And he answers that question. So here we go.
3: And he did say at the end of that long answer there, that he said, you know what? That was actually a fair question from MS Now.
1: Well, good.
3: Good job.
1: Good. I'm glad.
3: And here's the Iran.
6: Mr. President, it seems that the war with Iran may start again. What do you expect from your European allies?
4: I don't think it's going to start again. I think it's going to go very quickly. They hit a couple of ships, and so we hit them much harder. When they hit, we hit 10 times harder. You know, we hit much harder than they do. We have a lot better equipment than they do. We may even, somebody asked before, do you think you'll hit them tonight? I said, we might. Yeah, we might. But when they hit, we hit. You know, it's what they're, we use their language. We speak their language. No, I don't think so. I think anything that happens is going to be over very quickly.
3: There you go.
1: I will say that when he says we have to speak their language and we have the power to speak the language they understand, he is correct on that. And for those of you that are, I saw in the text and I understand, hey, if he wants to get gas prices down, we don't need to start this Iran thing back up. But if they break the ceasefire agreement and they fire on ships in the Strait of Hormuz, what do you want us to do? Just sit there and take it?
2: Yeah.
1: I mean, you can't.
2: I mean, stop the ships anyway.
1: You have to get them back in line because that's the best shot at getting it flowing again. He's going to be asked, has he talked to Mitch McConnell? I cannot wait to get to 1D because it's going to own Greg and Speedy's going to be uncomfortable. So, but let's go to 1C first. He's asked about Senator Mitch McConnell. Has he spoken to them?
7: I have no idea how he's doing.
3: Uh-oh.
1: At the beginning of that? You know what that means?
3: It's not reassuring.
2: Scott Jennings with CNN day before last, I believe, said that he had a phone conversation with Mitch McConnell.
3: Mm-hmm.
2: Some of the GOP members said they have as well. But Mitch McConnell's staff has been very quiet on why he's in the hospital, what's going on. There's some other speculations as to what's happening, and they're waiting for the August 3rd deadline to announce it. I don't know, but it is kind of strange that there's nothing really come out yet of what's going on here.
1: I've heard that he's okay, but he did go back in his shell.
2: That's good. Right. Took that line from Greg.
1: Yeah. Should you say that the other day? Because he does.
2: No, I'm just saying he calls him the turtle.
1: Oh, so, Greg.
8: He does.
1: Okay.
3: He's excited. He beat the hare in a race. It was it was a long shot.
1: Probably not the time to be doing the turtle jokes.
3: Okay.
1: And I started it, so it's on me.
2: Yeah, and then.
8: He's
2: and
8: on
2: then,
8: the list of aliens.
2: So you got him, Mitch McConnell, going into this medical emergency. He's in the hospital. And then, like, within 24 hours of that, his wife goes and visits Japan's or China's vice president or whatever it's called.
1: It's strange.
2: It's like, what in the world?
1: Hmm. Greg, stand by for this next one. And, Speedy, you stand by as well.
2: It's weird.
1: Okay. Somebody is about to ask a question.
8: Oh, boy.
1: And when you hear Trump, who he's actually calling on, and he says, let me be clear who I'm calling on, I cannot wait to watch your reaction to it because this is Greg Burgess to a T. Okay? He cannot think something and not say it. Here he goes.
4: Go ahead, please. Sir, yes. Sir. Yes. No. The gentleman right here. The very tall gentleman who's very insecure. He doesn't want to ask the question. He's a handsome guy, but he's very insecure. Go ahead. You want to shout it out? Give him a mic. How about giving him a mic? He shouted out.
2: I love it. He just
1: No. The tall guy is very insecure.
3: Very insecure.
1: He's good. He wants to ask the question. He's very insecure. He's tall. He's handsome, but he's insecure.
2: If he thinks he's gonna say it,
1: it's just like Greg.
2: He is.
1: It's just like him.
2: You can relate to him more than anybody, can't you?
1: Yeah.
8: Mine's constantly churning.
2: Maybe we just need to go to you to talk.
1: This is Greg as a president. You right there. No. Not you. Big ears. Big ears. Tall guy with big ears.
2: Yeah.
1: You go ahead.
8: Right. Okay. Goofy guy. Looks like Lurch.
1: Up next. No. Big nose. Big nose, come forward. I mean, wouldn't it be Greg? Okay. Pencil neck, what'd you say? Okay. No, let Pencil neck talk. Yeah. He's a handsome guy. Got kind of a pencil neck.
2: Right.
3: Ears, you're next. Ears, right. you're after pencil neck ears.
2: So after all these years, what we need to do is if Trump says something and we kind of trying to figure it out, we just look to Greg and go, All right, talk Trump for us. What did he say?
1: Can you believe he did that? Imagine that guy.
2: The insecure one, the tall, insecure guy right there.
1: He's tall, handsome, but he's insecure.
8: He's insecure. He can't do it.
2: Because that's part of Root to Red. He called him out, but he was complimented.
1: Picture him going back to his friends after that going, was he talking to you? You got that? Was that he was talking to you? But that's a tough day back at the office right there.
3: In the very first clip we played, Trump didn't call the lady by her name. He just goes, yeah, you red dress. Go for it.
1: Greg would have said, you red dress. Of course, a little tight for you. That's all right. We'll come back. Try to get one more unscreened phone calls in before we're done. Stay close. The Rick Burgess Show continues right after this. Talking to you.
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21: 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There are programs like this all over the country for people in their 60s, 70s, 80s, and beyond to stay active. It's not just something to keep older folks busy. It helps to keep their bodies in shape and their brains sharp. Showing up with a good attitude is a must, and research shows that having the right mindset actually does lead to better physical aging. So if you need some suggestions to boost your positivity, experts we talked to recommended focusing on goals, which can boost your confidence. Practice gratitude, they said. One of the seniors my colleague met told her that just waking up in the morning is, quote, better than the alternative. That's true. Focus on the things you can control. Diet and exercise, and very importantly, surround yourself with positive people, because that can be contagious. I'm Dr. Sanjay Gupta, helping you live a better life.
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4: America, you haven't had a chance to get in today to say howdy. You can now. All the lines are open. The number is 888, the number 6, Big Vox. 888-624-4869. So things to let you know about. Tomorrow, Lord willing, we're back for a Friday edition. Vox seats will be here. And Gary claims he's coming back to the show tomorrow.
5: Hey, I need to come up there. There's a guy from Indiana coming in, and he's going to get one of my calls.
4: So anyway, we'll see if that happens. Adler and I will enter into a recording session for a brand new Strange Encounters, Sleep Paralysis, some of the different

0: wife and I called in on our trip to and from Hilton Head, South Carolina.
1: Yeah.
2: Oh, yeah.
0: Well, we're on the open roads again. This time we got the whole fam. She loved it so much, she wanted to call in again and get everybody on the line.
1: Oh, that's good. But she's fallen in love with this show. I love my husband. I love this show.
3: It's my favorite. Yeah. I don't know about him, but y'all are my favorite.
1: Oh, I love that. That is so great. You know, it seems like every time you get a road trip together, you fall in love with this show even more. So glad to have you on board.
0: Right. I got the kids in the back. Here we go. Everybody.
4: What's up,
1: Doug? Oh, somebody's going through puberty. All right.
2: Yeah, that are tired.
1: Are tired. That's great. The family that listens together stays together. Y'all have a great trip. We continue. Welcome to the Rick Burgess Show. Unscreened phone calls. Go ahead.
5: Hey, Rick. This is Scott from Louisville, Mississippi. Just wanted to call and say I've enjoyed the show this week. And also kind of wanted to wish my son a early happy 14th birthday. Jason's turning 14 tomorrow. And he's sitting here and we're YouTubing the show. So happy birthday to Jason.
1: Hey, buddy. James, what's up, buddy?
6: What's up?
1: Thank you for the call. Rick Burgess Show, unscreened phone calls. Go ahead.
7: You know what really grinds my gears is people that don't take a right on red and wait for the light to turn green.
1: Oh, yeah. Well, we forgot that one. 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
2: Mm-hmm.
1: Let's turn. Rick Burgess Show, unscreened phone calls. 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
8: Mr. Gentlemen, I just want to thank you for your awareness you brought to the medical field. I now know what secondhand embarrassment and regret is. My question is this. I'm a believer, follower of Christ. What do you do during church services, during uncomfortable testimonies? How do you handle that?
1: Oh,
2: we were just discussing. You pray for them. Lord, help them. Oh, Lord, help them right now.
1: Yeah, you know,
2: please, Lord.
1: Bless them. Yeah, I'd never seen that before until I started getting opportunities to speak. So I started leaving the denomination that I'd been raised in, and I started going into more of your Assembly of Gods and some of our Pentecostal brothers and sisters, and I learned something from them. It's just what you guys said. Now, they say it out loud. There was a young lady. I was speaking that night, and it was a very small church out in the middle of nowhere, and somebody's niece, apparently, there was some indication that she could sing. And I can remember they went out and got a boombox and put it in front of the church for – I thought she would be singing over tracks. She just sang over the actual recording of the song, which I didn't see coming.
9: Oh, okay.
2: Sing along.
1: And, yeah. And she wasn't as good as the original singer. And I will say that the Pentecostals, they'll say out loud, help her, Lord.
2: Oh, buddy. Oh.
1: Bless her, Lord. Bless her, Lord. And they start calling for supernatural intervention to help the person.
9: Okay. Fix it, Jesus.
1: Uh-huh, exactly. Right. Get her on key, Lord. And
2: make it stop, Lord.
1: Right. So I guess that's all we can do.
2: I normally just like squeeze Terry's knee like really hard. She's like, please stop, please stop.
1: Sadly, and it's so wrong. It really is. I get excited. And usually Sherry has accused me, my head gets on a swivel.
6: Oh, you starting to see who else is in on it?
1: Trying to find my friends.
6: Yeah.
1: Right. Yeah. So why Speedy won't come to the same service I'm in. He's afraid.
6: Oh, yeah. I know. That's what he does. He's done me that way many times.
2: Hey, this Sunday, you better act right.
6: Oh, man.
1: Oh.
2: Isn't it this Sunday?
1: What is this?
2: No, wait, no.
1: Is it what is this Sunday?
6: Y'all don't know.
2: Do we have communion again?
1: Easy. What is that?
2: Huh?
1: Easy.
2: Oh, okay.
1: Yeah. Is it this Sunday?
2: I don't know. Maybe not. Okay. You would know.
1: Okay. Rick Burgess Show, unscreened phone calls. Go ahead.
2: In fact, you don't means I'm wrong.
10: Hey, Rick, when you finally get invited to The View, would you tell Sonny Hostin that if she hates American flags or she feels unsafe, don't come to Arab, Alabama?
1: Oh, yes. You know what I'd do? I'd wear my Jim Daly American flag shorts on the set.
2: Oh, yeah.
1: I'd walk right out with them on. we continue. Rick Burgess Show, unscreened phone calls. Go ahead.
11: Morning, guys. I realize you want to fill the theaters, but have you guys thought about a pay-per-view option for many people who can't for the Are You Coming Tour?
1: You know what? It is, well.
2: Pay-per-view option.
1: You know what? Honestly, even though it is the Are You Ready Tour, the Are You Coming is a real question. Are you all going to come?
6: Yeah, it would be nice.
1: We honestly have looked at not live.

0: because it's the cost is astronomical, but a possible archive of it that then will go behind a paywall. But the people we're negotiating with right now, it has not come together.
1: You know what that means? You just got to come watch the show live.
0: Right. The production team that we're getting bids from, Yowzer. And the tour is already really expensive. I mean, like, no. We'll be fortunate to break even.
2: Answer's no.
0: So right now the cost does not seem possible.
1: I don't want video of me at 60 up there doing that.
0: Right.
1: I don't want it out there.
0: Yeah, but I'm still looking at options. And I appreciate the people in that situation. I understand.
2: Also, we're going to make you put a phone in the basket when you enter.
0: That's Rick Burgess right. Show. Right. I would say if you can come. Go ahead. You're on the show.
3: Hey, Rick. Can you hear me?
0: Not as well as I'd like, but sort of.
3: No.
0: Okay, I'm sorry. Oh, damn, pal. Rick Burgess Show. Unscreened phone calls. Go ahead.
4: Hey, Rick. This is Jeff Hicks calling over from Anniston, better known as Greg's Rooper.
0: Yeah, hey, Jeff. Hey, what's up?
4: Hey. Hey, look, when the guy called in earlier about the bullet and the caliber, have you heard what type of bullet? Because, you know, you got core lock, you got ballistic tip.
0: Yep.
4: So there could be all kind of different bullets shot out of a 30-06 caliber rifle.
0: And those ballistics
4: make a big difference on impact.
0: Those ballistic tips, man, they'll fragment in a minute.
4: And in a heartbeat. And of course, I had to learn the hard way. I missed a deer at about 60 yards and then realized that I'd get some little twig, you know, stick hanging out of some tree.
0: Oh, no,
4: so
0: you're
4: I
0: right.
4: went back to the core lock, and you never have a problem. So,
0: by the way, Jeff, you've got to come to the Are You Ready Tour, brother. Back in the days we were all hitting them bands, you got to be there.
4: Bro, and look, Missy asked me one night, she said, how did you meet Rick? And I said, I believe he was doing the Miss Oxford Christmas pageant, and I was singing the night the tornado hit and destroyed Sky City.
0: You're right. That is true. By the way,
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14: A Better Life with Dr. Sanjay Gupta.
17: By age 35, two-thirds of American men will experience some degree of noticeable hair loss. And by age 50, about 85% of men will have significantly thinning hair. That's according to the American Hair Loss Association. Now, one dermatologist explained that hair loss can either be genetic or it can be triggered by stress, illness, surgery, medications, major life events. No matter the cause, a lot of men, understandably, are frustrated by hair loss because it seems like a loss of control. You can take great care of your scalp by all sorts of expensive lotions and potions, but that might not matter. There are some tried and true medications that might work, like minoxidil or finasteride. But another solution is just shaving it off. And I've heard more and more how liberating this can be for a lot of guys. That's the ultimate control of their appearance. I'm Dr. Sanjay Gupta, helping you live a better life.
22: Cloudy skies continue with plenty of heat and humidity throughout the rest of our Thursday. A few isolated showers and thunderstorms could pop up. Otherwise, we're staying dry with a high temperature around 94. Partly cloudy skies, 74 overnight tonight. We'll keep small chances for isolated showers and thunderstorms around into Friday and Saturday with high temperatures in the middle 90s. That's your WSFA First Alert Forecast. I'm meteorologist Zach Webster on I-92 WLWI.

0: 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I-82.
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5: Few people now have asked me about a TikTok trend that they've come across. It's called 75 Hard. The challenge was created by entrepreneur and author Andy Frisella, who calls it a, quote, transformative mental toughness program and an Ironman for your brain. So here's what it entails. Eat a structured diet with no alcohol, drink a gallon of water, read 10 pages of nonfiction, take a progress photo, and complete 2 45-minute workouts, one of them outdoors, every day for 75 days. Quite a challenge. We asked CNN fitness contributor Dana Santis about this, who reminded us that sustainable fitness isn't about punishment or proving discipline through extremes. It's about building habits that integrate into your lifestyle in a way that feels supportive and repeatable. If you ask me, that's going to be the key to long-term success. I'm Dr. Sanjay Gupta, helping you live a better life.
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I-92. I'm Andy Scott. Happy to have you joining me. Hey, let's get you in or now for that trip out to Vegas. 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
1: 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And I think it was really inspired by me growing up loving Toby Keith. And I remember when we wrote it thinking this sounds like something Toby Keith would have came up with. And that's always a good judge of whether or not a song's any good.

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3: Hey, Montgomery, it's Biscuits Brown Castle. Luke Maley here, and it's time for the Biscuits Minute, recapping a really tough loss yet again for Montgomery on a Wednesday night in Pensacola. 8-7 the final score. The bullpen continues to struggle. They have blown three straight games and their second in a row this week against the Blue Wahoos. 8-7 the final score. The Biscuits grabbed an early lead on a two-run homer in the first inning from Braden Taylor. He had a bases loaded, two-out, two-run single in the second inning. So it was Braden Taylor 4 and Pensacola nothing. Well, they climbed their way back into it. It was 4-3 as we went to the top of the eighth inning. Biscuits added two runs, highlighted on an RBI triple from Mac Horvath. All the damage being done with two outs in that inning. But a bullpen imploded in the bottom of the eighth as Blue Wahoos erupted for five runs. Biscuits got one back in the ninth, but ultimately fell 8-7. Cade Bragg earned the win, TJ Fontaine the loss, and the save belongs to Holt Jones. Biscuits are back at it, 6:05 on Thursday here in Pensacola. Pregame coverage beginning at 6 on Jock 740.
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24: Montgomery weather. Partly cloudy skies continue with plenty of heat and humidity throughout the rest of our Thursday. A few isolated showers and thunderstorms could pop up. Otherwise, we're staying dry. The high temperature around 94. Partly cloudy skies, 74 overnight tonight. We'll keep small chances for isolated showers and thunderstorms around into Friday and Saturday with high temperatures in the middle 90s. That's your WSFA First Alert Forecast. I'm meteorologist Zach Webster on I-92 WLWI.

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0: Hi, and you too. 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I knew it. 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
13: A better life with Dr. Sanjay Gupta.
14: By age 35, two-thirds of American men will experience some degree of noticeable hair loss. And by age 50, about 85% of men will have significantly thinning hair. That's according to the American Hair Loss Association. Now, one dermatologist explained that hair loss can either be genetic or it can be triggered by stress, illness, surgery, medications, major life events. No matter the cause, a lot of men, understandably, are frustrated by hair loss because it seems like a loss of control. You can take great care of your scalp by all sorts of expensive lotions and potions, but that might not matter. There are some tried and true medications that might work, like minoxidil or finasteride. But another solution is just shaving it off, and I've heard more and more how liberating this can be for a lot of guys. That's the ultimate control of their appearance. I'm Dr. Sanjay Gupta, helping you live a better life.

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I'm going to need two with Andy Scott. Hey, coming up after 2 o'clock, we'll drop the next text keyword for you to get you entered for that trip out to see Old Dominion. Labor Day weekend in Vegas. John Party, I need two.

I-92, Montgomery's number one for new country. It's Andy Scott. Don't we just love it when we can score a half-off deal? 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I-92.

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21: Cloudy skies continue with plenty of heat and humidity throughout the rest of our Thursday. A few isolated showers and thunderstorms could pop up. Otherwise, we're staying dry. The high temperature around 94. Partly cloudy skies, 74 overnight tonight. We'll keep small chances for isolated showers and thunderstorms around into Friday and Saturday with high temperatures in the middle 90s. That's your WSFA First Alert Forecast. I'm meteorologist Zach Webster on I-92 WLWI.

Y92. Hi there, it's Andy Scott. Well, we all know the importance of sunscreen, but are you getting it where you really need it? There are two places we most likely miss. What those are, I'll share next.

Arrow Pest Control. Since 1967, pest control that hits the mark.

0: I-92, Montgomery's number one for new country. It's Andy Scott. Okay, we all love fun in the sun, but are we wearing our sunscreen? And if we are we getting it where we really need it? Someone who was diagnosed 4 years ago with melanoma, it's more important than ever before. I actually now wear it and have for 4 years year-round. So not just in the summertime, sunscreen all the time. Have to make sure we're getting it in all the right places. A recent survey has found the average person misses about 10% of their face when they're putting their sunscreen sunblock on. Those two spots most likely to be missed are the bridge of the nose and your eyelids. Are you getting those? Well, hopefully now you are. 30 minutes commercial free back to back. Starting it off, it's Stella Lefty with Boston on I-92.
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5: A better life with Dr. Sanjay Gupta.
6: Osteoporosis affects millions of people in the United States and around the world. It's a disease that basically causes someone's bones to become weak, brittle, and porous, which can increase their risk of fractures. Now, the good news here is there are things you can do other than, or in addition to, taking medications to prevent fractures before it's too late. One is to up your intake of calcium and vitamin D. You also want to eat more protein. One functional medicine dietitian told us that that helps build muscle, and if you're building muscle strength, then you are also building bone strength. You want to be mindful of your workouts. The best ways to build bone density, one therapist told us, are going to be resistance exercises like lifting weights, and also exercises that make your bones take a bit of an impact, such as jumping or even running, just loading the bones a little bit more. I'm Dr. Sanjay Gupta, helping you live a better life.
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1: 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I-92 WLWI.

day, Potts Farm was a place to go. Load a truck up, hit the dirt road. Jump the barbed wire, spread the word. Light the bonfire and call the girls. King and the Can and the Marlboro Man. Jack and Jim were a few good men. Where you learn how to kiss and cuss and fight too. Better watch out for the boys in blue. And all this small town, he said, she said. Ain't it funny how rumors spread? Like I know something y'all don't know. Man, that talk is getting old. You better mind your business, man. Watch your mouth. Before I have to knock that loud mouth out. I'm tired of talking, man. Y'all ain't listening. Them old

I-92, glad you've joined me. It's Andy Scott, bringing the back-to-back country for the workday afternoon. Well, as this guy gears up for his coaching debut on season 30 of The Voice, it looks like the show's iconic big red chairs will be getting an upgrade, a custom one, a hat holster for this guy on the side of his chair, as it is part of his signature look.

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I-92, number one for New Country, is Andy Scott. Happy Thursday afternoon. Yep, that afternoon stretch is here. It's time for us to coast into our weekend. What do you say? Okay, sure hope our bosses weren't listening. At least mine. I'll be somewhere on the boondocks. I-92.

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3: A better life with Dr. Sanjay Gupta.
4: A colleague of mine went to a meeting of the primetime seniors the other week. There are programs like this all over the country for people in their 60s, 70s, 80s, and beyond to stay active. It's not just something to keep older folks busy. It helps to keep their bodies in shape and their brains sharp. Showing up with a good attitude is a must, and research shows that having the right mindset actually does lead to better physical aging. So if you need some suggestions to boost your positivity, experts we talked to recommended focusing on goals, which can boost your confidence. Practice gratitude, they said. One of the seniors my colleague met told her that just waking up in the morning is, quote, better than the alternative. That's true. Focus on the things you can control. Diet and exercise, and very importantly, surround yourself with positive people, because that can be contagious. I'm Dr. Sanjay Gupta, helping you live a better life.
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1: Cloudy skies continue with plenty of heat and humidity throughout the rest of our Thursday. A few isolated showers and thunderstorms could pop up. Otherwise, we're staying dry. The high temperature around 94. Partly cloudy skies, 74 overnight tonight. We'll keep small chances for isolated showers and thunderstorms around into Friday and Saturday with high temperatures in the middle 90s. That's your WSFA First Alert Forecast. I'm meteorologist Zach Webster on I-92 WLWI.

I-92, it's Andy Scott. How would you like to spend Labor Day weekend in Vegas with Old Dominion? We can make that happen. How? I'll share next. I-92.

0: I-92 Montgomery's number one for new country with a flyaway out to Vegas for Labor Day weekend fun with Old Dominion. 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I-92. 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
8: 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Ask them how the posts in their feed make them feel. These apps are built to be addictive, so kids, all of us in fact, will keep coming back for more, even when we are made to feel worse. It's bizarre. You might need to help your son or daughter reset their algorithm by unfollowing certain accounts and following or interacting with more positive ones. They might need suggestions of other healthier things to do, or to see you leading the way by example and putting your own phone away. In the run-up to bedtime, everyone's phone should go away, no questions asked. And if you need some help, resetting expectations, try engaging parents of your kids' friends for a more coordinated effort. I'm Dr. Sanjay Gupta, helping you live a better life.
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I-92, a concert flyaway, Labor Day weekend to Vegas to see Old Dominion. Sandy Scott, let's get you entered to win the trip for two now with the national text keyword happy. 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
2: 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It's kind of like you can have a career as big as you want to, as you know,

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22: Partly cloudy skies continue with plenty of heat and humidity throughout the rest of our Thursday. A few isolated showers and thunderstorms could pop up. Otherwise, we're staying dry with a high temperature around 94. Partly cloudy skies, 74 overnight tonight. We'll keep small chances for isolated showers and thunderstorms around into Friday and Saturday with high temperatures in the middle 90s. That's your WSFA First Alert Forecast. I'm meteorologist Zach Webster on I-92 WLWI.

I-82, home of the Rick Burgess Show, number one for New Country. And in minutes, the text keyword for the concert flyaway to Vegas Labor Day weekend for Old Dominion. Hang on, we'll get you in for your chance to win. She said,

0: I-92 Montgomery's number one for new country concert flyaway to Vegas Labor Day weekend, Old Dominion. 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
11: A better life with Dr. Sanjay Gupta.
12: There are lots of things you can measure to get an idea of how healthy you are at any given moment. Temperature, heart rate, blood pressure, just to name a few. But how about how healthy you will be and how long you're likely to live? According to a new study out of the University at Buffalo, two simple strength tests are pretty accurate at predicting longevity in older women. One is hand grip strength, and the other is how quickly people can stand up from a seated position without using their arms. By the way, I remember interviewing former President Jimmy Carter when he was quite old and being really impressed how he just popped out of the chair without using his arms. Not a lot of older people can actually do that. But I think the message here is that maintaining strength as you age is going to help you perform everyday activities, but also help you avoid injury and stay independent. I'm Dr. Sanjay Gupta, helping you live a better life.
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Let's prove it. It's another 30 minutes in a row starting now on Montgomery's number one for new country. 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

Hi, and you too. Moving on up out of here. It's Andy Scott making way for Greg Thomas. Have a great rest of your afternoon. God bless. It's Morgan Wallen. I'm the problem. Hi, and you too.

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I-92, WLWI.

I'm sure you know it. Everyone knows the song from the 80s. Total Eclipse of the Heart. Turn around. Na, na, na, na. Well, the singer Bonnie Raitt passed away today at 75. I-92.

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14: A better life with Dr. Sanjay Gupta.
15: There are lots of things you can measure to get an idea of how healthy you are at any given moment. Temperature, heart rate, blood pressure, just to name a few. But how about how healthy you will be and how long you're likely to live? According to a new study out of the University of Buffalo, two simple strength tests are pretty accurate at predicting longevity in older women. One is hand grip strength, and the other is how quickly people can stand up from a seated position without using their arms. By the way, I remember interviewing former President Jimmy Carter when he was quite old and being really impressed how he just popped out of the chair without using his arms. Not a lot of older people can actually do that. But I think the message here is that maintaining strength as you age is going to help you perform everyday activities, but also help you avoid injury and stay independent. I'm Dr. Sanjay Gupta, helping you live a better life.
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29: Montgomery weather. Partly cloudy skies continue with plenty of heat and humidity throughout the rest of our Thursday. A few isolated showers and thunderstorms could pop up. Otherwise, we're staying dry with a high temperature around 94. Partly cloudy skies, 74 overnight tonight. We'll keep small chances for isolated showers and thunderstorms around into Friday and Saturday with high temperatures in the middle 90s. That's your WSFA First Alert Forecast. I'm meteorologist Zach Webster on I-92 WLWI.

0: 92, Rick Burgess Show in the morning, number one for new country all day. I'm Greg Thomas. Oh, what a special morning today. Terry from Bluebell Ice Cream visited to drop the brand new flavor in stores today. It is the chocolate lava cake ice cream. Wow. This thing, unbelievable. So it's a combination of vanilla ice cream with chocolate cake pieces, chocolate sundae sauce, and dark chocolate fudge. A swirl. Get the swirls of that going. It's really good. If that combination sounds good to you, then you'll enjoy the new Bluebell ice cream flavor that's out today. Photos up on our socials. And you can find me at Greg Thomas DJ. On the way, 30 minutes in a row, back to back on I-92.
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2: 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Nothing's being reported by the authorities that would send you on an alternate route. 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
15: A better life with Dr. Sanjay Gupta.
16: There are lots of things you can measure to get an idea of how healthy you are at any given moment. Temperature, heart rate, blood pressure, just to name a few. But how about how healthy you will be and how long you're likely to live? According to a new study out of the University at Buffalo, two simple strength tests are pretty accurate at predicting longevity in older women. One is hand grip strength, and the other is how quickly people can stand up from a seated position without using their arms. By the way, I remember interviewing former President Jimmy Carter when he was quite old and being really impressed how he just popped out of the chair without using his arms. Not a lot of older people can actually do that. But I think the message here is that maintaining strength as you age is going to help you perform everyday activities, but also help you avoid injury and stay independent. I'm Dr. Sanjay Gupta, helping you live a better life.
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We're Montgomery's number one for new country, I-92 WLWI.

A 92 WLWI Throwback Thursday. That's John Michael Montgomery. Life's a dance, ain't it though? Just don't look in the mirror. I'm Greg Thomas. 30 minutes in a row. Sam Hunt now. I 92.

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I-92 concert flyaway to Vegas. Trip for two to go see Old Dominion. Round trip air, hotel, tickets all included. I'm Greg Thomas. Being to win this hour, text the national keyword key, K-E-Y, to 95819. I-92.

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1: Good afternoon, Montgomery. Right now, we're looking pretty good. Minor accident up in Millbrook, Highway 143 at River Oaks Road. But outside of that, I think we're good. Keep listening. We'll keep you posted with the latest and the most accurate traffic conditions on the radio. 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Buckle up, it's the law. For Montgomery Skywatch Traffic, this is Major Delay.
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18: A better life with Dr. Sanjay Gupta.
19: By age 35, two-thirds of American men will experience some degree of noticeable hair loss. And by age 50, about 85% of men will have significantly thinning hair. That's according to the American Hair Loss Association. Now, one dermatologist explained that hair loss can either be genetic where it can be triggered by stress, illness, surgery, medications, major life events. No matter the cause, a lot of men, understandably, are frustrated by hair loss because it seems like a loss of control. You can take great care of your scalp by all sorts of expensive lotions and potions, but that might not matter. There are some tried and true medications that might work, like minoxidil or finasteride. But another solution is just shaving it off, and I've heard more and more how liberating this can be for a lot of guys. That's the ultimate control of their appearance. I'm Dr. Sanjay Gupta, helping you live a better life.
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24: Cloudy skies continue with plenty of heat and humidity throughout the rest of our Thursday. A few isolated showers and thunderstorms could pop up. Otherwise, we're staying dry. The high temperature around 94. Partly cloudy skies, 74 overnight tonight. We'll keep small chances for isolated showers and thunderstorms around into Friday and Saturday with high temperatures in the middle 90s. That's your WSFA First Alert Forecast. I'm meteorologist Zach Webster on I-92 WLWI.

92, I'm Greg Thomas. Never been in there before. They've got a lot of good stuff, a variety too. The Helping Hands Thrift Store on Atlanta Highway in Montgomery. I went over there to donate a bed frame. Nice people, good stuff. Check them out. 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

0: 92, Rick Burgess Show in the morning. Number one for new country all day. I'm Greg Thomas. You know it's a good flavor when it's on my brain to go have some more. Bluebell Ice Cream released a new ice cream flavor today, and thanks to Terry for bringing it by. He always does when the new ones drop. In stores today, it is chocolate lava cake. It's rich. It's got chocolate. The fudge and the cake pieces and the vanilla ice cream. Yeah, it's... My stomach's hurting. I need to go for a walk, burn some calories, see the photos on our socials, and you can find me at Greg Thomas DJ. Let's get to 60 minutes in a row next with the free ride at 5. If you missed it earlier, the text keyword this hour giving you a shot to win a trip to Vegas to see Old Dominion. It's coming up on I-92.
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2: Good afternoon, Montgomery. We got trouble on 65 northbound around the Cusada exit 176. Got a vehicle in a ravine. State's on the scene at 65 northbound just before 176. Also, 85 at the East Boulevard. We've got a problem there on the bridge, so we use caution. Avoid that area. 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Buckle up, it's the law for Montgomery Skywatch traffic. This is Major Delay.
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13: A better life with Dr. Sanjay Gupta.
14: A colleague of mine went to a meeting of the primetime seniors the other week. There are programs like this all over the country for people in their 60s, 70s, 80s, and beyond to stay active. It's not just something to keep older folks busy. It helps to keep their bodies in shape and their brain sharp. Showing up with a good attitude is a must, and research shows that having the right mindset actually does lead to better physical aging. So if you need some suggestions to boost your positivity, experts we talked to recommended focusing on goals, which can boost your confidence. Practice gratitude, they said. One of the seniors my colleague met told her that just waking up in the morning is, quote, better than the alternative. That's true. Focus on the things you can control. Diet and exercise. And very importantly, surround yourself with positive people, because that can be contagious. I'm Dr. Sanjay Gupta, helping you live a better life.
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0: 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You could be drunk on a plane. 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

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I'm Greg Thomas. Get a check on them roads. Do that with Major Delay right after Morgan Wallen on 992 WLWI.

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1: Good afternoon, Montgomery. Authorities are still working the accident on Main Street, Highway 143 at River Oaks Drive. Also, we've got a car in the ditch. 65 northbound, mile marker 176, just before that same Cusada exit. Traffic running slow through that area. Outside of that, we're looking pretty good. Nothing else has been reported that would send you on an alternate route. Your future starts this fall. Trenum State Community College is now enrolling for fall of 2026. 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Buckle up. It's the law. From Montgomery Skywatch Traffic, this is Major Delay.

92 Free Ride at 5. I'm Greg Thomas. When someone gets married, the question may come up, what song should I use to walk down the aisle? For Taylor Swift, I'll use my own song, Love Story. When she was 17, she wrote that. So many are saying, full circle moment. Isn't that nice for Taylor Swift and Travis? I-92.

I-92, free ride at 5. Hey, it's Greg Thomas, special guest in studio coming up with insurance tips. Not exactly the most glamorous topic, but a lot of helpful tips coming up. I-92 WLWI.

92, I'm Greg Thomas. Our Pet of the Week with our friends at the Humane Society of Elmore County is a male orange and white tabby that's a year and a half old named Mochi. Now, if I adopted this cat, I would change the name to Mochi. Hey, Mooch. Coochie, coochie, coo, Mochi. Right? There. More at WLWI.com and our socials. I

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2: I-92 Business Spotlight. I'm Greg Thomas, special guest in studio from Max Insurance. It's Travis Williams. Welcome.
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2: The myth that home insurance covers everything. 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
3: Man, Greg, I wish it did, but it does not. It is not a home warranty. Not designed to make sure you don't ever have to come out of pocket ever again. What it's really designed to do is cover things that you would consider unexpected, that you couldn't have planned for, like a bad windstorm, like a lightning strike, like a fire, theft, and burglary. Those kind of things, they're covered. But maintenance issues like rotten wood, old shingles, stuff like that, that's not covered. That's why you need to sit down with your agent and make sure you can go through that thing line by line so you know what to expect come claim time.
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3: Greg, great question. Right now.
2: Right now. Okay.
3: For two reasons. 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
4: I-92 Traffic Center update with major delay.
5: Good afternoon, Montgomery. 85 southbound running slow as you approach 65 interchange. That's due to a problem we had on 65 northbound earlier around Coosada. This is just backup of the backup. So use caution, that should thin out soon. Not a wreck being reported in that area, just slow traffic slowly thinning out. At McKinnon Nissan, you'll find 0% financing on most new Nissans and the lowest tax rates in Alabama. That's worth a drive. McKinnon Nissan exit 212 off I-65 in Clanton. Buckle up, it's the law. From Montgomery Skywatch Traffic, this is Major Delay.
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23: A better life with Dr. Sanjay Gupta.
24: A colleague of mine went to a meeting of the primetime seniors the other week. There are programs like this all over the country for people in their 60s, 70s, 80s, and beyond to stay active. It's not just something to keep older folks busy. It helps to keep their bodies in shape and their brains sharp. Showing up with a good attitude is a must, and research shows that having the right mindset actually does lead to better physical aging. So if you need some suggestions to boost your positivity, experts we talked to recommended focusing on goals, which can boost your confidence. Practice gratitude, they said. One of the seniors my colleague met told her that just waking up in the morning is, quote, better than the alternative. That's true. Focus on the things you can control. Diet and exercise, and very importantly, surround yourself with positive people, because that can be contagious. I'm Dr. Sanjay Gupta, helping you live a better life.
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92. I'm Greg Thomas. Those 5 minutes can seem like forever when, say, you're wanting to leave work. But when it's good times, happy times, those 5 minutes go by pretty fast, right? I-92. It's hard.

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5: A better life with Dr. Sanjay Gupta.
6: They say consistency is key, but sometimes you just gotta switch it up. A new study out of Harvard School of Public Health found that varying your exercise routine could add years to your life. What exercise someone did didn't matter much. What did matter was that all the exercises together worked all the muscle groups in their body. Now, an added benefit to changing things up is it can help you push through the plateau effect. That's when your body gets so efficient at doing something that you actually stop getting better at it. And we know from previous research that specializing in any one sport at a young age can make someone actually more prone to injury. And as experts we talk to point out, even elite athletes switch up things with their workouts, making sure to target strength, cardio, flexibility, balance, and doing that every single week. I'm Dr. Sanjay Gupta, helping you live a better life.
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0: 92, where it is a throwback Thursday. Sarah Evans, Suds in the Bucket. I wonder how she's doing with Jay. Remember that whole blow up with the relationship? It was kind of crazy and all. And they're back together, last I heard, and all happy and all. Jay Barker, the former quarterback for Alabama. So, hey, what's going on? Tomorrow, look at this. Saving your money, sweet deals, half off savings. If I go over here, I'll see. Oh, yeah, the Beef O'Brady's. 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King's Blues Club. Half off savings. And the ASF has tickets for Beautiful, the Carole King musical. 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
6: A Better Life with Dr. Sanjay Gupta.
7: There are lots of things you can measure to get an idea of how healthy you are at any given moment. Temperature, heart rate, blood pressure, just to name a few. But how about how healthy you will be and how long you're likely to live? According to a new study out of the University of Buffalo, two simple strength tests are pretty accurate at predicting longevity in older women. One is hand grip strength, and the other is how quickly people can stand up from a seated position without using their arms. By the way, I remember interviewing former President Jimmy Carter when he was quite old and being really impressed how he just popped out of the chair without using his arms. Not a lot of older people can actually do that. But I think the message here is that maintaining strength as you age is going to help you perform everyday activities, but also help you avoid injury and stay independent. I'm Dr. Sanjay Gupta, helping you live a better life.
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1: 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This is Country Nights Live with Bev Rainey.

Country Nights Live. It's Bev Rainey. Thanks so much for hanging out with us tonight. Don't forget, Corey Kent's going to be on the show tomorrow night, kicking off at 7. 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